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3: 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We encourage you to listen in. It's a show where after the talk, you got to take action. 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

I got to rockin' pneumonia. 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
0: Now, look here. 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

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All right. 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But that's all right.

0: baby, skinny legs and all. Keep on walking, baby. Show you what I'm talking about. Listen to this. Now, who take the woman with the skinny legs? Stand right there, baby. I'm going to give you away in a minute. 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
1: I don't know.
0: Now, y'all know the lady with skinny legs got to have somebody, too, now.
1: I don't know.
0: Will somebody please take the lady with the skinny legs, please?
2: Hey, Joe.
0: Yeah, Bobby. Why don't you take it? Shut up, fool. I don't want no woman with no skinny legs. Look here. 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Little Leroy will take her. Say, Leroy, you got it.

Miss Lady. 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Just because he's walking with you with them raggedy clothes. Man just forgot to get his suit out the cleaners, that's all. All right. All right. You act like that man don't belong to you. Go on over there and kiss him and hold his hand. Say, you ain't going to do what? That's all. You just walk on, mister. And don't you worry about a doggone thing at all. Because there's some woman somewhere who'll take you, Mr. Raggedy Coat. Yes, there is. Let's keep on walking.

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I was born in a city that they call the Windy City. They call it the Windy City because of the Hawk. The Hawk, the almighty Hawk. Mr. Wind takes care of plenty of business around wintertime. The place that I lived in was on a street that happened to be one of the dead-end streets, where there was nothing to block the wind, the elements, nothing to buffer them for me, to keep them from knocking my bed down, Jim. I mean, really sucking it to me. When the boiler would bust and the heat was gone, Jim, I had to get fully dressed before I could go to bed. Of course, I couldn't put on my goulashes because they had buckles on them, and my folks didn't play that. They said, don't you tear up my bed clothes with some goulashes on. But I was fortunate. As soon as I was big enough to get a job and save enough money, get a ticket, catch anything, I split. I said, one day I'm going to return, and I'm going to straighten it all out. And I'm about ready to go back now. So I thought I'd tell you about it.

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3: It's hard to believe that 2026 is halfway over. It's startling that 6 months have passed already. When you were 10, it seemed like your teen years would never come. By the time you're a teenager, you just can't wait for 21. However, do you remember when 30 years old seemed to come right after 23? And then 40 and 30 years felt like they were only a couple years apart. Wow. And at 40, statistics say that your life is half over if you are blessed. At 50, some of us start having pains in parts of our bodies that we didn't even know we had. Then here comes 60, and everybody is saying yes, ma'am, or no, sir, to you. By your 70s, you become acutely aware that life is way too short, that time moves way too fast, and there definitely are no replays and no rewinds. So relish every second of every minute of every hour you are blessed to have, because time cannot be repeated.
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A distant moaning of a train seems to play a sad refrain to the night.

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I was so ragged that folks used to call me Patches. Papa used to tease me about it, 'cause deep down inside he was hurt 'cause he'd done all

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And at the age of 13, I thought I was carrying the weight of the whole world on my shoulders. And you know, Mama knew what I was going through, 'cause every day I had to work to feed.

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Then say, hey, Alexa, play WOLB.

to have help in 67, yeah. Mm-hmm. Listen, help! So many women claim they need two men now. One to provide, oh yeah, the other one to satisfy. I know, yeah, but listen, the man who works 8 hours a day, yeah, for the man, sometimes, oh yeah, is a little too tired. You can't always satisfy. Listen to me, baby, yeah, yeah. Listen. The man who doesn't know work, he's plenty rested, who rides around the Cadillac all day long, he's able. You women say he's able, oh, to do it, yeah. He's able.

People have always asked me, say, Jesse, why you always talk about the fast life and things like that? I don't knock the game. It's a good game if you play it right. But it's only one.

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Listen to me now. When your child wakes up about 3 o'clock, baby, and you're not there, he begins to get a little worried. He needs you home. So he goes all through the house looking for you, baby. And these are the words you can hear him say when he's alone all by himself looking for you. This very thing.

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0: Wub, I want to be a ballerina. 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
1: It's Monday, June 15th, Black Music History Month. 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A very good afternoon to you all across the country. 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Welcome to those listening on Sirius XM, Channel 126, The Urban View, where talk empowers and becomes action. 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You can call in. It is Hot Button Monday. 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I see the mayor's already on the message board. Mayor Rodney Jones at Queensbridge Houses, Queens, says it's Hot Button Monday. Yes, it is, Mr. Mayor. I see Robert Francis Jackson saying, I love his brother.

Who's this? Lori Jones says, hello, Reverend Shopton. Well, hello, Lori Jones. Denise Stephanie says, good morning. And Grace Jen, good morning. And Missy, good morning. No, good afternoon. And Shannon says, the UFC fighter who disrespected Mrs. Obama can go to hell. Well, Shannon, I agree with you. Let me say in regards to the news, I think that the desecration of the South Lawn of the White House to have this cage fight, and the right wing got on me because I said it reminded me of when they'd have the slave masters watch slaves fight, or when they'd have animals fight until somebody died. But that's what it reminded me of, a cage. I used to go to boxing matches, and I thought they were kind of out there. But a cage and fight and stand in front of Lincoln Memorial like some rowdies in the street, and the federal taxpayers paying for this. Oh, yeah, I know wrestling company and all them put up money, and this one put up money. But the grounds was paid for by the federal government, the security and the restoring of the grounds today. Invested a whole lot of money in the name of Flag Day, when everybody knows it was the president's birthday party. Now, he has the right, let me defend that. He has the right to have his celebrate his birthday any way he wants, including violent matches that I think is not exactly what I would call my pleasure. But he doesn't have the right to do it on federal property. And he doesn't have the right to do it where it incurs federal expenses in terms of security and all of that. We paid in part for that party. And then, as she wrote on the message, as I read, to have one of them insult Mrs. Obama, question her gender. And I've not heard one leader in the Republican Party, one spokesperson for the administration say, wait a minute, this guy was a guest there to fight, to call Ms. Obama the name on federal property. We do not agree with, we denounce. There is no decency in these people. I fought, bro, Mr. Trump, 40, 45 years from when he was found guilty of housing discrimination in New York through Central Park 5 till now. But I would not call his wife a man. I mean, there's a level of self-respect. It's not even me respecting her, and I do. I respect anybody. But I respect myself that I would not stoop that low. And if somebody did it in my presence, I would denounce that. I'd say, wait a minute, I may disagree with them politically, but don't say that. And if you're going to say it, don't say it around me. And certainly don't say it if you're a guest of mine. But that is the kind of low level in terms of behavior and what is been normalized by this White House. Same time while this is going on, they say that they've reached a framework of a deal between the United States and Iran to end the war and to reopen the Strait of Hormuz. Now, President Trump and Iranian officials and Pakistani Prime Minister Sharif
announced an agreement to immediately and permanently

end military operations, remove the U.S. naval blockade, and reopen the Straits of Hormuz. A formal signing is scheduled for Friday. Well, I don't know why they had to wait till Friday, but they say they're going to do it in Switzerland. Now, the reported deal includes nuclear sanctions and reconstruction provisions. The reported 14-point memorandum calls for Iran to reaffirm that it will not produce nuclear weapons, the gradual lifting of oil and financial sanctions, and the unfreezing of an estimated $24 billion in Iranian funds and reconstruction assistance. Wait a minute. I thought he attacked Obama saying Obama paid ransom. He's giving them $24 billion on their word that they won't do something. Not that they got to hand over the uranium or other minerals or subject to certain inspections. He's just going to take the word for it. And they're going to go ahead and open the Strait of Hormuz. I heard him last night, because I had to do breaking news in the middle of my show on it, saying that he's opening the Strait of Hormuz. He can't open it. They've got to open it. You don't have it, Mr. President. So let's talk about that. Former President Obama said the United States must seriously deal with the economic cost and examine the human and economic cost of military action, emphasizing that decisions involving war should never be made casually. And he also defended his nuclear agreement, arguing that the new U.S.-Iran agreement is unlikely to be substantially different or significant improvement over the 2015 nuclear deal he negotiated. And I think that there's no question about it. Just look at what happened. Now, NBC News say that according to NBC News's poll, Democrats hold a 5-point edge over GOP in the midterms, meaning right now, according to the NBC poll, the Democrats can win the Congress. Now, that does not mean you should relax. That means you better get even more energized, because that means that the other side knows that they can now lose. So they're going to play every trick in the book and get everybody that they can out to vote, meaning we've got the double efforts. Not for the Democrats, but for those that are running, and they're mostly in the Democratic line. That's going to be for voting rights, ending the redistricting, dealing with affordability, dealing with criminal justice level playing field. That's who we got to vote for. Are you voting for the Democrats, Reverend? I'm voting for me, my family. And if the Democrats got the best policy for that, then I'm voting for the Democrats. If the Republicans got the best policies for that, tell me what they are, I'll vote for that. People vote for themselves. Question is not, are you on this guy's side or that lady's side? No, are you on your own side? And we don't, in some cases, too many cases, vote on our own side. So let's talk about a hot button Monday. I'm anxious to hear what you got to say about all of this. 1-877-532-5797. And of course, you can go to the message board at nationalactionnetwork.net. Let's take a break and come right back and get in it. Keeping it real. Shopton. Be right back.

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6: It's hard to believe that 2026 is halfway over. It's startling that 6 months have passed already. When you were 10, it seemed like your teen years would never come. By the time you're a teenager, you just can't wait for 21. However, do you remember when 30 years old seemed to come right after 23? And then 40 and 30 years felt like they were only a couple years apart. Wow. And at 40, statistics say that your life is half over if you are blessed. At 50, some of us start having pains in parts of our bodies that we didn't even know we had. Then here comes 60, and everybody is saying yes, ma'am, or no, sir, to you. By your 70s, you become acutely aware that life is way too short, that time moves way too fast, and there definitely are no replays and no rewinds. So relish every second of every minute of every hour you are blessed to have, because time cannot be repeated.
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0: 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I'm your host, Reverend Al Sharpton, and we're back. 1-877-532-5797. 1-877-532-5797. 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Real Justin Ray Alinea is saying, morning greetings from the West Coast, San Francisco Bay Area, Reverend Sharpton, sir, and everyone in the chat. Congratulations to the New York Knicks team. Yes, absolutely. They deserve congratulations. They pulled it out. They became the NBA champions. First time the Knicks has had a championship in 53 years. And they went nuts out here that night. Some got in trouble. But very exciting. I think they're having the parade on Thursday. And I'll be in Chicago for the opening of the Obama Presidential Center. So I won't make the parade, but I'm glad I made one of the nights to see them. And it is a lot of congratulations. Good spirit. And I've not seen New Yorkers this enthused and united in a long time. Even when I went to the game and all that, all of the people that you would think were from the suburbs and look, older white was shaking hands. Remember that? So I said, oh, everybody's trying to be nice. But they did boo Donald Trump. They booed him badly. But I'm glad to see that spirit. We should have that around other than sports events. All right, let's go to phones. Hot Button Monday. Let me start in Chicago. This is good. I always get blessed when I start the week off with my dear friend from Chicago, the beloved Miss Eunice. Miss Eunice, you're keeping it real with Al Sharpton.
1: Good afternoon, Rev. It's good to see you. I mean, hear you, but I missed you on Saturday. But I only thing understand things happen.
0: Yeah, I went and flew to speak at the National Ministers Conference in Hampton. They had many thousands there, and then they closed the airport in Hohe. I couldn't get out Friday night. Then we drove all the way to D.C. Couldn't get out that morning, so I just couldn't get to Chicago. But I talked to Youssef last night, and so I sent a tape. It was bad. I really wanted to be there.
1: Sure, I understand. You know, Rev, is what's on my mind. Do you mean to tell me the $60 million it cost to put on that show last night is going to be at the taxpayers' expense that
0: that's
1: Trump
0: correct.
1: Put on this? That is ridiculous. I mean, he goes from bad to worse, and you have the congressmen that are worse than him because they sit there and rubber stamp everything that this man does. And I don't know where it's going to lead, but something's got to give, and we got to get out and vote. So I won't talk to you, Rev, for about a week. I'm going to Ocho Rios for my great-granddaughter's wedding.
0: Oh, great-granddaughter's wedding. Well, congratulations, and you enjoy yourself. You deserve
1: it. And we're
0: that.
1: Going to celebrate my 93rd birthday also while I'm there.
0: You deserve that, too. Tell them I applaud them for celebrating your 93 years, that you mean more than you know.
1: Yeah, I just had to be there. So I'm not going. If you guess you are, I'll pack your luggage. All right.
0: Good.
1: And thank you, Rev. And I'll talk to you in about a week. And God bless you.
0: All right. God bless you. Travel safe.
1: Bye-bye.
0: All right. Happiness Donuts is saying on the message board, Spike Lee deserves a ring. He does. Spike sweated and worked just as hard at courtside as they did on the court. So, yeah, they should give him a ring. I totally agree. Let's go to Jacob in Philadelphia. WURD, the word. Jacob?
2: 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Man, I congratulate New York, even though they spanked us and swept us under the rug. You know, but that was good basketball. And it, you know, Rev, it shows you when you work as a team, right? It's team. It's no eyes in team, no big, you know, everybody was there scraping. And when they came back, I knew they weren't going to be denied when they came back after they were down 29 at halftime. And they came back and won that game. I said, what McFadden and Whitehead would say, God rest their soul, ain't no stopping them now. So, you know, anything in their way, they was getting ready to get through it. But, you know, Reverend now, is this America that the majority of Americans want, this ugly racism that we saw last night on the White House lawn, you know? And it wasn't even, you know, just let go, just like it was, you know, they laughed at. I mean, the deep racism and the ugliness, right? Excuse me, a white supremacy. And I say any supremacy is ugly because we all human beings, right? But I got a question for you, Rev. Why is every time somebody trying to make peace in the Middle East, you got old Netanyahu out over there that'll do something just nasty and dirty to try to throw a wrench, a monkey wrench, in the peace thing? Don't he understand that Palestine is going to be here? That they, you know, you can't be talking about Palestine doesn't have a right to exist. What are you talking about? Are you kidding me? You know, so that arrogance that he showed. And I said earlier, I know that the Jewish people can do better than a not Netanyahu, you know, and I'm just saying, you know, but every time. And then he's arrogant when somebody asks him to stop doing it. Oh, Israel, we'll do what we want to do. Nobody tells us what to do. I say, yeah, well, that's cool, but just don't do it with American taxpayers' money, okay? And we should stop bankrolling stuff like that. What you say, Rev?
0: I think you're absolutely right. You cannot bankroll something unless you are in agreement with it and partisan to it. I mean, and we are allowing them to take tax dollars, other dollars, and finance brutal sports for the entertainment of the president while gas prices and groceries are skyrocketing because of this president's engagement in a war that was unnecessary and unjustified, and he's coming out with less than what he went in. It is absolutely outrageous. But we picking up the tab, and we ain't even mad about it.
2: Then, you know, you always hear Americans talk about welfare cases, right? Look at the welfare case that the Israel is. How much money goes to Israel every year, and you'll see what welfare cases look like. You know, we need to wake up and don't be asleep like they want you to be. And woke is not a bad thing. All of the scriptures tell even the dead to wake up. Right, Rev?
0: It's in the book. And I think you're right. Thank you again for your call. Let me go to James Mitchell. Says Trump once mulled suspending the writ of habeas corpus for the undocumented. Only three presidents in U.S. history have suspended this constitutional right: Abraham Lincoln, FDR, and George W. Bush. And James is correct. And it did come out. I think it's in Maggie Haberman's book that's getting ready to come out, that they reported and confirmed that he had absolutely entertained that he wanted to suspend that habeas corpus. I see that Rodney Jones is reposting Pauline McCullough saying that I have a notebook with potential stock options and SpaceX is one of them. I would have purchased stock in SpaceX before they went public on 6/12/26. I might be a millionaire. Oh yeah, they was giving all kind of tips and all kind of playing games and all kind of Did you see where Trump had bought some stock in the companies involved in the UFC fights and then announced it and it went up? Any other president, they'd have had him in front of a congressional hearing or somewhere else. If that ain't self-dealing, I don't know what is. Let's take a break. Be right back. It's Hot Button Monday. Let's get it on. Shopton. I need some Black Music History Month people to tell me. We've done our figures, we've done the songs, but I want you to tell me your top. We got mostly male artists. I want your top female Black music sheroes, not just heroes. Give me sheroes only today. We'll be right back. Keeping it real. Shopton. Be right back.

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am your host, Reverend Al Sharpton. It's Hot Button Monday. Whatever's on your heart, whatever's in your mind, share it with us. 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And of course, you can go and send us a message on the message board. Pamela Edgar is saying on the message board, Reverend Al Sharpton, I really enjoyed the Saturday Action Rally on YouTube this weekend. Thank you for putting the Politics Nation shows on YouTube also. Keep on keeping us informed. I'm glad that you're on YouTube, Pamela, and watching a lot of, we had several thousand that watched us Saturday at the Saturday rally, and of course, a Politics Nation. Those that didn't watch it on TV can watch it on YouTube. I get the ratings tomorrow, but last week we beat CNN and everybody. And it's not even about just me boasting. It's about keeping our information out there. Pauline McCullough says, Shirley Caesar, Billie Holiday, and Etta James, Juneteenth celebration on Friday. I will be wearing my Juneteenth shirt on my job this week, Lord's will. Go ahead, Pauline, wear that Juneteenth shirt. I am with you on that, and I love your choices. Shirley Caesar, who I know well, great gospel singer, Billie Holiday in a class by herself, and Etta James. And it didn't get as much publicity as others and should have, but I preached Etta James's funeral. I preached her funeral in Los Angeles. I only met her a few times. She came and did some shows with James Brown when I was out there with James Brown a couple of weekends. She was there and I met her one other time. But when she passed, her son asked me would I do the eulogy at her funeral, and I said absolutely. I knew as an artist. Most of the artists that I've done funerals for, I knew them well. But I knew her because my mama used to play what they used to say, the rims off a 33 RPA a record, Etta James, At Last. And certainly Shirley Caesar, I've known for 30, 40 years. Every time we've asked her to do something, she was there. A real giant gospel singer, and she is as serious about the word as she sings about it. And of course, I don't have to even tell you, Billie Holiday, Lady Holiday, is in a class by herself. Let me say, by way of announcements, don't forget, watch Politics Nation, as we just said, every Saturday and Sunday, 5 p.m. Eastern Time on MS Now. And this weekend, I told you, I'm not playing. I had in studio Senator Cory Booker. Then I had Congresswoman McClellan from Virginia. And I had the feds raided a voter registration and voter rights group. And I had them right on the TV. I tell you, I get the senators, the governors, the people that matter. So make sure you don't miss it. And of course, this weekend, Juneteenth weekend, is going to be extraordinary. So make sure you're there. I'm going Thursday to the Obama Library, the invitation stuff, only stuff. It opens Friday, but he's having an invite only Thursday. I'm going then coming right back in to New York. So I'm here for Juneteenth to do the show, this show, and get ready for Saturday and Sunday. And we'll have some special guests on for Juneteenth weekend. Don't forget, watch it 5 p.m. Eastern Time on MS Now. Also, the Saturday Action Rally, like she said, watch it every Saturday morning at 9 to 11, and you that are in the New York, New Jersey, Connecticut area, you can attend it at Mother AME Zion Church, 137th and Lenox. And we've been there the last couple of the 3 months.
while they are getting ready, our headquarters that we purchased, Nash Action Network, with the help of some of you out there. I've asked 100,000 people to give $500 or more, and some are still giving. And we have to have the certificate of occupancy so you can have over a certain amount of people in the building, so that other than that, we'd be already in the building. We've already got the auditorium and all that done, so we're ready to go as soon as we get that certificate. But those that have given their $500, I told them to be at the rally Saturday, and I'm going to transport them over and let them at 5 or 10 at a time view the whole building. Since they were responsive to me saying I need to raise this money, and I want them to see where their money went, even while before we can do the rally. So if you're one of them on the list, make sure you're at the rally Saturday, and we'll transport you over to see the building and bring you right back to Mother Amy Zion, 9 to 11. On Saturday at 137th Street and Lenox Avenue. And, of course, people are signing up. We've got a good, healthy list, but nowhere near what we need for the march, the big march on Washington, August 28th. I want to bring tens of thousands to Washington, not to commemorate the march of 63, August 28th, 63, but to continue and to fight to preserve what that march led to. That march led to the Civil Rights Act of 64. That march led to the Voting Rights Act of 65. Well, we are in 26, and they are taking back the Civil Rights Act dealing with discrimination by killing DEI. They're taking back voting rights by the Supreme Court gutting out Section 2. We need to be there, and I want you there to be a part of it. And I think that it is imperative that you sign up at www.nashactionnetwork.net and say, Reverend Al, I'm going to come to the march. I want to come. Is there buses leaving near me? Or I got people, I think I can organize a bus. Can y'all help me get one? Sign up. Tell us what you need us to do or what you want us to know. And I want you there. And I think that we will appreciate that. I'm reading on the message board, SC English. It's saying, good evening, Reverend Sharpton. Thank you for enlightening us about our history, especially those of us that does not read. I have followed you since you were a young man. I never miss Politics Nation. I pray God keep blessing you to do what you do best. Well, I appreciate that, Essie. I'm a guy, they put on the live stream, people stopped me in the airport in Norfolk, Virginia the other day. And people say, I just want to encourage you. I know you don't get that all the time. I said, I need all encouragement I can get. These right wingers get on Fox and all that to tell their lie they can. It means something to at least hear people appreciate some of the work. You don't take for granted that any of us in public life, especially those of us fighting this climate and this administration, don't appreciate people showing their appreciation. And Pauline McCullough is saying, happy birthday, Miss Eunice. Congratulations on your great-granddaughter's wedding. May God bless her in her marriage, her husband as well. Isn't that nice? We have some really nice people in our listening audience. Let me see if I can get one more before I go to break. Let me go to Ira in Watt. No, let's go to break. I'll come back, Ira. They say I ain't got enough time. Come right back to you. Keeping it real. Shopton, be right back.

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1: It's Sybil Wilkes with what we need to know. Tragedy struck the heartland over the weekend where 12 people died after a plane carrying skydivers crashed in Missouri. According to the State Highway Patrol, the aircraft went down near the Butler Memorial Airport, roughly 60 miles south of Kansas City. Airport officials report the plane lost power and the pilot crashed while attempting an emergency landing on a nearby highway. Both the NTSB and the FAA are investigating the cause of this disaster. On Capitol Hill, veteran Kentucky Senator Mitch McConnell has been hospitalized. A statement from McConnell's office confirmed he was admitted Sunday morning and is receiving excellent care. The 84-year-old Republican represented the Bluegrass state since 1984 and experienced a hospital stay earlier this year for flu-like symptoms, and he will not be running for re-election. He's stepping down. In Maryland, a political tension is rising over immigration policies. Critics are questioning Governor Westmore's newly established Immigrant Rights Protection Task Force, aimed at preventing scams targeting immigrants. The delegate, Matt Morgan, criticized the initiative, labeling it mere smoke and mirrors that distracts from core economic concerns. This task force moves forward and expects to deliver a report by July 15th. Former Las Vegas Raiders wide receiver Henry Ruggs was denied parole nearly 5 years after a fatal drunk driving crash. During a hearing, Ruggs accepted responsibility and apologized to the family of 23-year-old Tina Tentor. Ruggs is serving a 3 to 10 year sentence for the 156-mile-per-hour crash and will not be eligible for parole consideration until after his mandatory release date in August of 2027. To subscribe to my free daily newsletter, please visit SybilWilkes.com. For all the news 24/7, go to News1.com. I'm Sybil Wilkes. 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
0: 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Have your say.
15: They don't want a two-state solution. They want to see Israel totally destroyed. Israel is controlling everything about the Palestinians. Their resources, their food, their water, their life. Well, you're giving them no choice.
0: Just keep it real.
15: This thing with Israel is so dangerous, it's almost like starting World War III, and we're not careful.
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16: There's no side that can justify to me killing innocent people.
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0: Keeping it real with the world's civil rights leader, the Reverend Al Sharpton.
18: Keeping it real. I'm Dominique Sharpton, Reverend Sharpton's eldest daughter. I'm sitting in for the Rev today. Rev is traveling to Chicago, where he will be attending the President Obama Library unveiling that is launching and opening this week. And as we are gearing up to celebrate another Juneteenth holiday and fighting for liberation and standing for equality, certainly this is a pivotal and very exciting moment, I feel, for American history. in general. Reverend Sharpton is on his way to Chicago to stand with President Obama for the launching of this very important institution that is coming to Chicago, and that is, of course, going to be open very soon for all of us to be able to witness and to experience. And so I can't wait. I certainly can't wait, and certainly am excited to see all that will be encompassed, of course, in the Obama Presidential Center in Jackson Park in Chicago, Illinois. I'm sitting in the hot seat taking your calls. We got a lot that we are talking about this afternoon, and certainly want to stay in the action and stay involved. And you can join in on the conversation by calling us at 1-877-532-5797. 1-877-532-5797. We're going back to the phones. Got a lot of folks holding on and want to get them to chime in on the conversation and discussion. So let's go to Tyrone, listening to us on line 4 from Milwaukee. Tyrone, you're keeping it real. Good afternoon.
8: Good afternoon, dear heart. How are you?
18: All right. How are you?
8: Blessed, joyful, grateful, thankful, Lord. Always brings me joy and does my heart well to be in your presence and hear your sweet voice. So I'll try to be quick here because I know I don't want to suck all the air out the show. A lot of callers there.
18: That's all right.
8: First of all, best regards to, of course, you, Marcus, Ashley, and, of course, Reverend Sharpton right next door, 90 miles south of me in Chicago, right here in Milwaukee in Chicago, 90 miles
18: Thank
8: south. Congratulations, Mr. President Obama and the Obamas there on the continuation of your legacy.
18: Yes.
8: Someday soon, I hope to get over there and visit it, and see what it's shaping up to be over there in Chicago, the Obama Library and all that. So anyway, yep. And a blessing, joyous Juneteenth day to all the all of us, all across the world, and Father's Day as well. So I'm gonna put them together. Juneteenth Day and Father's Day. Blessing, joyous. Have fun. Love each other. Appreciate each other. Leave the foolishness alone, and know what it means to be the kings and queens that we are, and celebratory respect to ourselves. And our hearts are kind of heavy there as I rapid fire here, because our hearts are heavy because we lost a little queen. I heard a song from Stacey Ladisaw about 3 or 4 days ago that I hadn't heard in like about 10 years. Let me be your angel. And I said, man, there's got to be something coming down the pike here. And I think this little 1-year-old baby, that song will be

0: So love, prayers, and condolences to that family there. And work with the facts there to get to the truth there, and stick with the facts and keep a level head and just work with the facts there. And God bless you all. God bless you. Be blessed. Be well. Walk with the Holy Spirit. The Holy Spirit will walk with you.
1: Amen. Thank you.
0: Very quickly to the young man down in Texas there, because the lines have been hot. I've been trying to get in for the last 2 weeks, but since this young man here down in Texas. But I ran track. I played football. I played basketball. I got my first trophy in baseball when I was 9 and a half, 10 years old back in 68. Mm. I got a birthday coming up July 28th.
1: All right, Leo gang.
0: Yes, ma'am. Yes, ma'am.
1: Leo gang here, too.
0: Okay. So I'm going to try and see if I can keep it real. But yes, right. Ma'am. I don't know where the other tent was for the other team, where the rest of the team was for that matter. Mm-hmm. So the mayor and the governor has to ask those questions, you know, and the school, crickets from the school. Why is the school asking questions? Mm-hmm. Where were the buses? I mean, if you don't have a tent, well, the coach would be saying, okay, everybody on the bus. Everybody on the bus now. Mm-hmm. So where were the buses? I'm going to end with where were the buses? I'm struggling. I'm befuddled that he was there by himself there. They didn't travel as a team. So if something like that occurred there, at least if you didn't have a tent, well, get your butt back on the bus then until the weather, whatever, appropriate. Okay, well, with that then, I'm not going to suck all the air out the show. Congratulations to the New York Knicks on your championship. Enjoy wearing the crown for a year and a season. Next year, Giannis and the boys will have something to say about it. So let's get it. Have a great celebration on Juneteenth Day, Father's Day, and hope to meet you, Dominique, and God bless you.
1: Yes.
0: Well, I love you.
1: Thank you. Some love you back, and happy Father's Day to you as well. If I don't get to speak with you again, thank you for keeping it real. As always, this is what we do here. So thank you so much for staying in tune with that. But no, I think that we got a lot of questions, right, that we want answers to in this case in Texas, this Carmelo Anthony situation. And I don't think that it's going away. I don't think that this case is dead. I don't think that I think that this, you know, young man's family is going to remain steadfast and calling for the answers that they are raising, that so many people in the community across the country are raising. And we're going to stay involved in terms of how this case continues to unfold. And of course, the facts as they continue to unfold and what we need to do to call for what we need to know. And so I just hope we remain vigilant in making sure that, you know, that we stand up for all of our children when they are dealing, especially with these incidents. And that one-year-old child, obviously a tragedy. And obviously, you know, we need to really sanction on how we're dealing with this these policies in this country. Did y'all see also, and as we are talking about these things, you know, as we are talking about President Donald Trump and, you know, does he represent, is he the Republican Party? Well, you saw that, you know, his endorsement, his endorsed candidate in Georgia didn't win. And so, you know, how much power, you know, we're talking about all this power, all of this, that all of these defeats that we have and all of this that we're going through, these, you know, the power ain't that powerful. If you think about it, and if you look at it from, you know, a different lens, you know, if you're optimistic and look at it from a different lens, or if you have that spiritual connection that, you know, that my father and my family have, and we talk about all the time how we have to tap into that inner spiritual strength, you know, to withstand a lot that we're facing, a lot that we see and witness. But, you know, like, that's an indication right there. You know, his candidates won in several states, you know, in Senate races in Georgia and Alabama and Oklahoma. But the highest profile endorsed candidates lost in Georgia's governor's race despite his support. So it can happen. You know, and we're talking about, you know, for nearly a decade, how President Trump's, you know, endorsement was viewed as this political goal, like, you know, fundraisers want it and candidates want it and everybody wants it. But is it really that worth anything? Is it really that serious? And so we got to look at that from, you know, from all kinds of things that we're dealing with. Is it really that serious? And are we missing, like, are we looking, you know, are we missing the facts by trying to look at the gold? Because the gold isn't always, you know, shining for us.

0: And we've got to realize that today. We've got to realize that was yesterday. We got to realize that is unfortunately going to be how the future unfolds if we don't do something about it. Tommy from Chicago is holding on. I want to get to Tommy. Tommy, you're keeping it real. Good afternoon. Always a pleasure speaking with you. You're keeping it real.
1: Well, Ms. Dominique, it is always my extreme pleasure to hear your voice and to think about the years that here from Chicago, I have watched you excel to be just absolutely brilliant. And I say that to you, not only to you, but to the others that Reverend Al kept it real with his mentorship of the young. Especially here in this city, with WVON, the young people who work behind the microphone, Shapiro, Turbine. Yes. I mean, you just cannot make up a simple narrative, and it goes like this. It's called Skip You. The very fact that you won't accept the cultural history. Not Tommy saying it, not me telling you to go to YouTube, not hearsay, but the actual documented history of the United States of America's involvement in the capture, the detaining, the brainwashing, and the stripping of humanistic rights of a certain ethnicity known as black people. Now, anytime you can go from the beginning to the present, and you can clearly see humanistic rights stripped from individuals, completely reprogrammed to the point that they would even vote for their own demise. I mean, I have seen us go from chains to the heavens. There is nothing that we cannot do and have not been able to do given the opportunity. So when I stop and I think of your father, and the years that I've had with him, all the way back to the Koch brothers, all the way back to him being told to sit down, that a black president had been voted for. And I'll be the first one to say to any and everybody, I never thought in my lifetime I would ever see a black man excel to be the president of the United States of America. But what I never imagined in my life is that we as black people would be given the opportunity, hey, this is what we're going to do to you. This is what we think about you. But if you pull this lever, we can at least discuss it and talk about it, and individuals say the hell with it. And now here's where I end. Anytime a culture disrespects their women, disrespects their children, disrespects their elders, disrespects their culture, disrespects their history, and then if that one ain't, all of those ain't good enough for you, when reality does not set in that we're all in this same boat, it's not how dumb can you be, it's not how insane can you be, it's enough to turn a Negro black. And with that, I say goodbye, and I say one last thing. It's just like the game that we watch. What we watch was the epitome of excellence. Two combatants battling it out. Two principled individuals. The ones who lost still had the courage to shake the hands to the ones who won. The ones who won kept on fighting till the very end. Came back from 29. Won the game in when people thought they wouldn't win. This is not over. This is a game called life. And this life was not given to us. It cannot be taken away from us. And we are somebody. Keep hope alive. Keep hope alive,
0: Mike, Tommy.
1: I love you.
0: Love you back. Thank you so much for your call. I hear that music. We're going to take a break. Joanne Kemp on the message board. I agree with you. I'm praying the vote continues to shift from Trump and his allies to finally see the light. We got to vote, y'all. We got to vote. We got to do our part. But we're going to be right back. You can join in on the conversation. 1-877-532-5797. We'll be back. More of Keeping It Real with Sharpton. We'll be right back.
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3: It's Sybil Wilkes with what we need to know. Bipartisan skepticism is mounting on Capitol Hill regarding the U.S.-Iran framework agreement scheduled for a formal signature on Friday. While lawmakers from both sides of the aisle express deep caution, Republicans are particularly alarmed by reports claiming America will send billions in cash to Tehran. Vice President J.D. Vance fiercely denied those claims, clarifying the deal simply allows Iran to meet peaceful benchmarks so other regional nations can safely invest in Iranian infrastructure, while strictly prohibiting Tehran from ever developing nuclear weapons. In Minnesota, federal grand juries indicted 15 individuals accused of aggressively impeding law enforcement during a recent immigration enforcement crackdown. The Department of Justice alleges the defendants are members of Direct Action Minnesota and associates of Antifa. The serious charges include conspiracy to injure a federal officer, interstate stalking, and assault following incidents where suspects allegedly stalked ICE agents and threw ICE at government vehicles. Tragedy struck Mississippi, where state authorities are investigating a fatal officer-involved shooting that left a one-year-old child dead. Officials in Senatobia say police responded to a shoplifting call at a local Walmart when a suspect attempted to flee. The vehicle reportedly drove toward responding officers, prompting one officer to open fire, tragically striking the infant inside. And finally, rapper Mystical has been sentenced to 20 years in prison after entering a guilty plea to third-degree rape. The Grammy-winning artist, whose real name is Michael Tyler, was originally arrested on first-degree rape charges following a violent 2022 incident at his home. He was accused of choking, beating, and robbing a woman. To subscribe to my free daily newsletter, please visit SybilWilkes.com. For all the news 24/7, go to News1.com. I'm Sybil Wilkes. 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

0: keeping it real. Dominique Sharpton sitting in for Reverend Sharpton here, taking your calls. 1-877-532-5797. Let's get into it, y'all. Let's get into the action. As we are celebrating another Juneteenth holiday coming up, and certainly we're talking about the amazing unveiling of the Presidential Obama Center Library that is happening this week. Also want for everyone to be, of course, on notice about what's happening in Brooklyn at the Christian Cultural Center on this Friday, Juneteenth. Reverend Sharpton, National Action Network, we will be going to Christian Cultural Center, where we will be convening for a vigil and service to pray for Haiti. We have a lot of information, and we've been talking a lot about what's been happening in Haiti, and certainly want to keep our Haitian brothers and sisters not only in prayer, in our thoughts, and in our activities as we continue to fight for justice and fight for equality. And certainly we cannot leave what's happening overseas to our brothers and sisters unaccounted for. And we are standing, of course, with the Haitian community, Reverend Sam Nichols, and many others who have been steadfast in the fight for our brothers and sisters in Haiti. And so we will be joining on this Friday. We will be joining at Christian Cultural Center in Brooklyn, where we will be convening to pray for Haiti, for our brothers and sisters in Haiti. And that event will begin at 7 o'clock p.m. And that's again at the Christian Cultural Center, 12020 Flatlands Avenue in Brooklyn, New York. There are so many things that are happening. And certainly as we are celebrating in this holiday, the liberation of our people, we certainly know that we've got a lot of liberties that we fought for and maintain and gain, but we've got a lot more liberties to fight for. That's why we're going to D.C. on August the 28th. Those of you who have signed up, who have inquired, who have already committed to bringing people. We spoke yesterday to some folks, I believe they were from Minnesota, talking about bringing buses, talking about how they're going to get to D.C. on August the 28th. And so we've got a lot to do, but we know that in this moment, we've got to be vigilant with our voice, with our activity, with our unified action, with our unified activity. The coalition matters. Strength in numbers matter, and strength in our voice matters and can be stronger with all of us on one accord, all of us moving towards the same mission and the same goal. And so we want all of you to join us in Washington, D.C. on August the 28th, along with Martin Luther King III and many others who will come together, of course, to stand up in this moment. As we know, our rights are definitely being challenged across the board, and we've got to come together where it matters, when it matters, how it matters, and we've got to stay vigilant. And so if you don't believe in marching, that's okay. You don't believe in standing up for your rights, that's okay too. You don't believe in voting, hey, what can I tell you? But I want to be on the right side of justice. And when they call the roll, and they talk about the history makers who stood up in the face of adversity, who stood up for humanity, when they talk about the history makers who did something when they didn't have to do nothing at all, who challenged the status quo, who remained committed to the cause and the fight for justice and equality. I want to be called. I want to be on the roll. I don't know about you, but I want to be on the roll. Sky from Richmond is holding on, listening to us, and I want to get Sky in on the conversation. Sky, you're keeping it real. Good afternoon. Sky, you there?
1: Yes, I'm here. Can you hear me?
0: Hi, yes, you're keeping Hello? It real. Good afternoon.
1: Yes, thank you for accepting my call. And what I'm calling in reference to is Donald Trump and all these projects that he has going on, like the U.S.-Mexico border, the border wall. He and then the ballroom, which he estimated was going to cost like $600 million. Like when he travels and go to his golf tournaments and stuff like that, taxpaying and paying $100 million for that. The Arlington National Cemetery archway, he projected that's going to cost like $100 million, which is probably going to be $400 million. But I would just like to know all these misquotes of how much it costs to build something. And it's like, first of all, who are the contractors that he has hired to do all these different projects? And I'm thinking that it's his personal friends or people that donate to Donald Trump on political campaign. And it's like, to me, I just think that that is an unfair practice, that if he's hiring his friends and people that donate to him to build all these structures, in which he misled the Senate and everything about how much the cost, and come find out is like three times the amount. Especially that where, what is that, the reflection pool, the Lincoln Memorial reflection pool, where he tried to turn it blue there with the algae. And that may have been intentionally done just to get more cost to prepare that. But when that come to an end, because if he's creating jobs for his friends and certain, especially minority groups that has these contracts, they are contractors, workers, that are capable to do the job, is he being fair in discriminating those type of jobs to all different contractors, or he just
0: of course he's not being fair? Of course not. Yeah, of course he ain't being fair.
1: So we need to look into that, because you know, with the SNAP benefits, he's taking money. He don't cut that out pretty much. Some people thought they was going to get that SNAP benefit. They didn't get anything. They go there and have purchased grocery, and they can't even get it because there's no funds there. So it's like, and then with this World Cup series, who's benefiting from it? As African-American people and Caucasian people in the United States, we don't own anything. It's the Middle Eastern people that owns everything, all the hotel, all the gas station, as well as nothing good coming out of them tobacco vape stores, which they own that. So we are not profiting, but his mission is, and like the Washington Post, he downsized that from thousands of people losing their job. And everything he has done, he's mimicking Adolf Hitler. And I have called in before. Mm. That's just like that fight, the UFC fight that he had at the White House on his birthday. Hitler was a big fan of boxing. You know, he loved to watch people box and everything. Just like the Gestapo. Now Donald Trump called him the ICE. Same thing. The Gestapo would go around. So Donald Trump, we know he's all over and doing a lot of things that's unethical. But my main concern now, how come when something that's supposed to be originally like the ballroom started off, I think it really started off at $100 million, but right now it's up to $600 million.
0: $600 million.
1: Who's monitoring him?
0: Yes.
1: Who's monitoring that? That's what I would like to know. Is Congress and, you know, our senators, like I'm from Virginia, we have Mark Warner. Is he really like monitoring that?
0: I gotta leave it there, Sky. I hear you, sister. I gotta leave it there. Thank you so much for your call. I hear that music, so we gotta take a break. I mean, I'm not into gambling, but $600 million, somebody got to play the Powerball for me. We gonna be back. We hear a lot of folks on the calls on the board holding on, so we gonna get to y'all. 1-877-532-5797. Get in there, y'all. We'll be back with more Keeping It Real with Shopton. We'll be right back.
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0: show, keeping it real. I'm Dominique Sharpton, sitting in for the rep today, taking your calls, 1-877-532-5797, 1-877-532-5797. We were talking with Sky, I believe, before the break. Sky is gone. Let's go to CJ, listening to us from D.C., and then I have a very important announcement and want to start having this conversation with our Religious Affairs Department of National Action Network. But let's go to CJ, has been holding on, listening to us from D.C. CJ, you're keeping it real. Good afternoon.
1: How you doing, my beautiful black sister?
0: All right. Thank you. That's what I'm talking about.
1: Well, let me start off with this public. Let me start off with this public announcement. You need your own show. I'm saying this to Kathy Hughes. I hope you hear my voice. And I hope you will accept. WOL has no shows with a black, beautiful, strong sister like yourself. And I'm pitching that right now for you. I'm going to say that first.
0: CJ, thank you.
1: Now, and I'm going to get, and my music thing, I want to get this out early. My music thing is Donny Hathaway, everything he ever made. The soulful sound of Donny, who's a Howard, another Howard alumni. Now, and we demand that they reopen the case of his murder, which they say he committed suicide, and we got the Freedom of Information Act when they said in the hotel room the window was mechanically taken out. And when they did the autopsy and the fingerprints, his fingerprints was nowhere on the window. So marinate on that one, people. Now, let's get to the D.C. politics of the race we saw last night. I want to congratulate the sister Denise, who won that, Denise Lewis, another AKA Howard alumni, a member of Union Temple Baptist Church under the guidance of Willie Wilson. And the question need to be put to the sister now. I liked it. One thing that Duffy stood for, her run, the one who was running against her, he wanted to give reparations to D.C. residents. Yeah. Now, she need to pick up that torch and make that happen if she can. So what we have to stand with anybody who Donald Trump is against. Hmm. Okay. Whoever he's against, we have to stand with them. So we know who he is, and you're not saying this, but I'm saying this. He is nothing to us but a old, dirty bastard. If he think that he can get away with the insults, the things that's being said to that black woman and that black man, Barack Obama, and his wife, Michelle Obama, and get away with it, with the apes calling them apes, and now standing aside watching somebody openly call Michelle Obama a man, and he sit there and just act like it was the best thing ever said. We got to stop. Let Michelle Obama take the high road. I'll take the middle road. Somebody got to speak truth to power to this old dirty bastard. And let me say this. It is very important for us. We need to have town, and this is something we need to have town hall meeting. We need to call those out who voted and supported him, and now they're trying to hide their hand. They threw the rocks. White women at 49% of the vote the first time, and they gave them 69% the second. Latino men, and as Kamala Harris go around saying, I told you so, don't tell that to black folks. Tell that to white women. Tell that to them Latinos and the Latino women who voted 39%. The message need to be geared at them, because have you learned your, have you had enough? Because we don't support that old dirty bastard. They showed that they was willing to support him. So that need to be the target, because they going to be the deciding vote again. We know which way we going. We know which way we going. Okay. So let's get busy with less rhetoric, less sound bites, more strategic planning, and how are we going to get this old dirty bastard and all of them with him out of this administration, out of that Capitol, and out of that White House. And not right. just when, see, we, and lastly, sister, let me say quick. All we do is talk about winning the House and the Senate. What are we going to do with it when we get it? Do we have a plan? That's what's more important. We can win it, but are we going to do something for the people with it? So, yeah. sister, I love you, and just keep fighting. Just yes, keep
0: CJ.
1: Fighting.
0: You're right. Thank you so much, CJ. Thank you for your call. Thank you for your accolades and for your support. Joanne Kemp, I'm with you. I'm with you again. $300 billion to Iran to stop the war. Trump started $80 billion to invade Iran, but no money for food, health, or schools. We in trouble. We are in trouble. Thank you so much for your call. Thank you so much for your comment. Let's go to my dear sister in the struggle who's holding on. She is from, represents our Religious Affairs Department of National Action Network. Sister Trudy Grant is on the line. And I want her to talk to us today, as today is the 11th anniversary of the massacre of the 9 people who were killed in Charleston, South Carolina. Sister Trudy, good afternoon. You're keeping it real. Give us the momentum of what this day stands for, and obviously this anniversary and what it means to our struggle and what we're doing.
2: Thank you, Dominique. Thank you so much. And let me say that I agree with CJ. I think your voice is pivotal and beautiful on the radio.
0: Thank you, Trudy. Trudy, true.
2: This is the 11th anniversary of the massacre that happened at Emmanuel AME Church in Charleston, South Carolina. Mm-hmm. It was a horrific night of people at Bible study where they accepted a stranger in their midst, and he started shooting. It is a moment that will forever be etched in our hearts, in our minds, and it is just, it cannot go without notice. We have to keep speaking their names. And Dominique, the thing about this, just think about this, South Carolina is one of only 2 states that has not adopted a hate crime bill. Can you believe that? So we're going to use, and we use every moment, Dominique, we use every moment to get this momentum going to do this hate crime bill. Mm-hmm. I am privileged to have traveled with one of the survivors. Even in that, there were 5 survivors. There were 3 children and 2 adults.
0: Wow.
2: One of the survivors has become a good friend of mine. Her name is Mrs. Polly Shepherd. Mm-hmm. We walked with her for about a couple of years just to talk about it. And she was the one intentionally left to tell this story.
0: Wow.
2: And I am proud to say that I was a co-producer on a documentary that is telling her story.
0: Wow.
2: So that's we just wanted to share that and just to let them know that in that, Nan was on the ground from day one. Rev attended a couple of the funerals. He was there with Politics Nation. So we were on the ground from day one. We continue. Reverend Rivers, who's the VP of Religious Affairs, we're always on the ground, always talking about getting justice done. So I thank you for the opportunity to come on and
0: tell us,
2: with the folks.
0: Tell us briefly, for some of us who don't and aren't familiar with this hate crime bill, obviously, in the piece of legislation, and how the trajectory of this legislation came to came about and where we are now with it. Can you just briefly talk about that piece?
2: Yes, absolutely. So we've had it on the books. Now, it has gone to the House, but there's one senator that's holding up this bill. We are on the ground. We are strategizing about, so we've got some of his constituents together and we're giving them talking points. How can they not have a hate crime bill? Dominique, one of the legislators, Senator Clemente Pinckney, died in that tragedy. He sat in the well of the House with these legislators. And you mean we are the state that has not passed the bill?
0: Yeah, yeah.
2: It is unbelievable.
0: That's riveting. Well, Trudy, thank you so much for your steadfast commitment. You and Reverend Rivers and everyone from the Religious Affairs Committee, the Division of NAN, to all of those who remain vigilant on the ground, you know, really fighting these issues every day, standing with these victims and their families as they deal with this tragedy is not easy. And so I'm glad that, you know, that they are rising up in this moment, that woman survived to tell this story, because it resonates for our future generations to know what happened and to know that we can be resilient even in this moment where we see tragedy, where we see so many things happening around us. We too can be vigilant. That's and right. Stand up. Excellent. We too can survive. Excellent. Thank you so much, Sister Trudy. I hear that music. We're going to take another break. Dominique Sharpton, I'm sitting in for Rev, taking your calls. You can get in, join right. in on the conversation. Call us at 1-877-532-5797. We'll be back with more of Keeping It Real with Sharpton. We'll be right back.

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1: It's Sybil Wilkes with what we need to know. The U.S. and Iran are officially set to sign a framework agreement Friday. Speaking at the G7 summit in France, President Trump expressed frustration with Israel's actions against Hezbollah, while Iran warned that an Israeli presence in Lebanon would violate the agreement. Vice President J.D. Vance confirmed details won't be released until negotiations advance, but the deal ensures the reopening of the Strait of Hormuz and direct talks regarding Iran's nuclear program. Back in the USA, results are in from yesterday's primary runoffs across Georgia, Alabama, and Oklahoma. President Trump's political influence faced a major test. In Georgia's Senate race, the last-minute endorsement by the president carried GOP Congressman Mike Collins to victory over former football coach Derek Dooley. In Alabama, the Trump-backed Congressman Barry Moore defeated Navy SEAL Jared Hudson. However, in Georgia's gubernatorial race, Rick Jackson captured the nomination, defeating Trump-endorsed Burt Jones. Severe weather on the horizon. The National Hurricane Center issued tropical storm watches for the states of Texas and Louisiana coastlines. A tropical disturbance is expected to strengthen, likely forming the first named storm of the season. And spaghetti models track the system moving inland, threatening widespread flash flooding from the Gulf Coast into Mississippi. The New York Knicks are writing their names in the history books. The newly crowned champions drew an astonishing average of 25 million viewers on ABC and ESPN for Saturday's decisive Game 5 victory over the Spurs, marking the highest NBA Finals viewership since a guy named Michael Jordan led the 1998 Chicago Bulls against Utah. To subscribe to my free daily newsletter, please visit SybilWilkes.com. For all the news 24/7, go to News1.com. I'm Sybil Wilkes. 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
14: Ow! Keeping it real.
15: 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How you doing?
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14: Sharpton.
17: I am here, Reverend Al, with Dr. Glenda Glover at Tennessee State University, and I have the Tennessee State University leaders who all want to thank you for being our civil rights leader.
15: The Attorney General of Black America, Ben Crump.
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17: And I'm probably going to need your help on this legal fight. You know, they shorted the historically black colleges and universities to the tune of about $13 billion. and Tennessee State was the one they shorted the most.
15: Absolutely. Well, let me know. I'm on the next plane as soon as you holler. You know, when Ben Crump called, I don't even question it. I just head to the airport and get the details on the way.
9: Live from the National Action Network corporate headquarters in New York. Keeping it real. And now, America's number one civil rights leader, the Reverend Al Sharpton.
18: Keeping it real. Keeping it real. I'm Dominique Sharpton, Reverend Sharpton's eldest daughter. I'm sitting in for the Rev today. Rev is traveling. He is traveling to Chicago, Illinois today, where he will be joining the contingency for the grand opening of the President Obama Legacy Library that is going to be unveiling this weekend and opening as we are celebrating another Juneteenth holiday. The Obama Legacy Library will be opening in Chicago, and Reverend Sharpton is heading there to stand with the Obamas and everyone who are very excited for this amazing, monumental establishment, this institution that has been built to preserve and really recount a lot of our history and a lot of what our future will entail for us to come together and to be informed and to remain steadfast and committed in the possibilities that we can do and we can be whatever we want to be, whoever we want to be. And President Obama is a true testament to that fight, to that struggle, to the liberties that we have fought for so vehemently as we stood together to elect the first Black president that this country has seen, and we will continue to fight for the liberation of our people on all fronts. And so we are steadfast and committed to this fight and want all of you to be involved as well. You can join in on the conversation today by calling us at 1-877-532-5797. We got a lot to talk about and certainly want to stay committed to the action and stay involved in what we know we must do to stay on course. Let's go back to the phones. I know that folks are holding on. Let's talk to Woody. Woody is listening to us from Philadelphia on WURD on the Word. Woody, you're keeping it real. Good afternoon.
19: Yes, ma'am. I couldn't make it any realer if I didn't make this call, and I made sure I let all my customers know, look, I'm not going to get off the phone. I have to get to make sure I talk to this young lady because she has something very special. It's called the blood. And you got it. When that guy said that you should have your own show, I'm 100%, 150% with him on

0: educating people, because I always speak to him about the lack of education in our public schools around this country, and it's done on purpose. And in many cases, as my mother and father would say, because my father wasn't a reader, but he could count. And he ended up buying properties on his side of the street from one corner all the way to the other. But he couldn't read. He could count. So what I'm saying to you, God makes intelligence. He gives us that. Man gives you education. So if you have intelligence, please use that intelligence. Mm-hmm. Now, I remember Donald Trump, and I mention this all the time. He made a comment, African Americans, what the hell do you have to lose? Your schools are all messed up. You can't get money from your banks. You're being gentrified out of your neighborhoods. I alone am the only one that can fix it. He didn't say that he would fix it. Can fix it, meaning it'll never get fixed. He was mentioning so he could get to become president. And a lot of blacks were listening to that. You never heard anybody mention exactly what was going on. Schools messed up. Can't get money from banks. Gentrified out your neighbors. These are facts that we all know about, but nobody talks about it. He used it as a trick to get in, and he got in. So all I'm saying is we got to be able to take the spirit of knowing, because God gives us that. That's our inside of our intelligence. Mm-hmm. Our intelligence can feel things, and whether you can read, write, spell, or count, you have senses, and darkness is a conduit to energy. Wow. So I'm not just saying the color of all things has a conduit to pull sunlight into itself, trees, grass, wood. It pulls the conduit of exactly how much it needs from that energy of sun. So sun gives us much more than that vitamin D, and I just thank God for it, because who am I? I'm not a scientist. I'm just a barber. But I talk to scientists. I talk to doctors. Mm-hmm. And I have conversations that I couldn't ask in the public school system, because they would graduate you with a diploma as a receipt for educational services never truly rendered. Millions of us are out there that have graduated that way, and it has to be addressed. So the key here, Dominique, I believe adult elementary education. If you get the right kind of 1 to 6th grade education from elementary school, reading, writing, arithmetic, the whole thing, as an adult, that should never end. We should always go back and get what we never got from the beginning. Do not teach the slave to read was written into the law. So I can't say that enough times, but I just wanted to salute you as a mother and a woman who represents motherly love. See, I live in a city of so-called brotherly love. But believe you me, I need motherly love, and that takes me a long, long way. So I salute you, my sister. I really
1: do. Thank you. Thank you so much. Thank you for your call. Thank you for keeping it real. But no, I think you're right. And thank you for having those necessary conversations. And thank you for, you know, from your barber's chair, being a conduit of light, as you talked about. And really, the way that we eradicate that darkness is by being the light. And so you are absolutely spot on with that, brother. And you know why I have these various conversations with young people. I'm looking at one right now, you know, about our commitment, about why we continue to march, about why we continue to convene and talk about the issues. It's like, oh, y'all just talking. Y'all just talk. Where's the solutions? What do I have to do to really stay connected and to really be a part of, you know, the progress that we are talking about? And so, you know, they said on August 28th, 1963, you know, over 250,000 people went to Washington, D.C. We talk about it, we commemorate, and we talk about what happened on that hill on that day 63 years ago. Young people who had never organized before, right? Elders who have been in the fight for decades, all the labor unions, all the faith leaders, students, everyone came together 63 years ago. But 63 years later, that ground has shifted, but the fight has not shifted, y'all. We are still dealing with a lot of issues. The courts are stripping voter protections. The month that we are in now, the Supreme Court blessed an Alabama map that lower courts found weakens black voting power. This is the same power we fought for so vehemently, so with our blood we shed to fight for the right to vote. And equal opportunity programs now built over decades being dismantled in schools, workplaces, and public life. So when we talk about why we convene, why we are preparing to go to Washington, D.C.

0: on August 28th. Why 63 Laters We Return, right? Black-led, multiracial, interfaith, intergenerational, whoever you are, we believe in a cause that we must stand for justice. We must stand for equality. We must stand for each other. We must stand for the future of our future generations, how they will live, how they will succeed. We all have an accountability factor here in this moment, whether you're a young person, old, black, white, indifferent, doesn't matter. We all have an accountability factor in this moment. And so you ask why we go to D.C. Well, the vote. For one, the courts have hollowed out the Voting Rights Act. One ruling at a time. New rules this November were hit. They will affect elders. They will affect students. They will affect those with disability. They will affect the Native voters. They will affect returning citizens. They will affect everyone. The equal opportunity. We got donors that are opened by decades of organizing, being bolted again from HBCUs to hiring what history can be taught. We got the affordability situation, y'all. We've got the rent stabilization. We've got medicine that's too high. We've got groceries that's elevating. We've got debts that are taking more than paychecks can hold. Trust me, I know. Okay. And then we've got to fight and stand for jobs. In 1963, the march had jobs in its name, and political freedom is in complete without economic power. And so why do we go back to D.C. on August 28th? I want you to ask that question, not only to yourself, but ask that question to those in your community, because we want everyone to make that commitment to not only join us in D.C., but join us in this fight, join us in this struggle. So if you are interested, you can go to the website, nationalactionnetwork.net, get all the information about August 28th, but make that commitment to do something and to do something now. And we hope that you will join us as we are trying to enlighten as the brother said. We are trying to lighten not only ourselves, but enlighten each other. And we've got to stay committed to that. We've got to stay committed to being that light. And we've got to stay committed. They're opening the Obama Library. They're opening an institution where we can teach our children what happened. We can show our children documents of what happened, you know, in the time where a black president was in charge, was governing our country. We can point to the artifacts. We can point to the situations and events. We just are in the midst now of opening up a new House of Justice in Harlem, where we convened last night and had a bunch of the board members, you know, from National Action Network come by and see the building, and Reverend Sharpton hosted it. And, you know, it was a great moment to see that, you know, we're pouring back into our community. We are providing and really instilling those institutions that are dynamic to our struggle and also dynamic to the progression of our future. And we are laying down the landmarks so that we can, in 100 years or so, remain steadfast and point back to those landmarks and say, this is where Reverend Sharpton spoke. This is where they convened and talked about what they were going to do about voting rights, what they were going to do about what's happening with education. When seniors were losing their access to Medicare, we convened and we mobilized and we organized and we stayed committed to fighting for justice and for equality. And so I tell you, I'm going to be on that roll. I don't know about you, but my name is going to be on that roll. And I hope that you will join me in adding your name to the roll as well. 1-877-532-5797. Y'all got me worked up. I know we got callers on the line holding on, trying to get into the conversation. We're going to get right back to you. But I hear that music. We're going to take a break. You can join in on the conversation. It's lit in here, as they say. I'm keeping it real. 1-877 again, 532-5797. But we'll be back with more of Keeping It Real with Sharpton. We'll be right back. Keeping It Real.
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2: It's Sybil Wilkes with what we need to know. President Trump suggests the impending U.S.-Iran peace framework can survive even if Israel continues its military campaign in Lebanon. Speaking from the G7 summit in France Tuesday, the president rejected the ongoing loss of innocent lives, warning that Prime Minister Benjamin Netanyahu has been fighting Hezbollah for too long and needs to act more responsibly. While Netanyahu insists on targeting Iran-backed forces, the president's comments reflect growing cracks in the relationship between the White House and Jerusalem as international pressure mounts over casualties. In the U.S., Vice President J.D. Vance is traveling to Long Island, New York today to highlight the administration's aggressive crackdown on government fraud. Vance's high-profile visit is directly on the heels of a massive Justice Department lawsuit filed against New York Governor Kathy Hochul's administration over a controversial $10 billion Medicaid home health care contract. New data from the Energy Department reveals that America's emergency oil supply plummeted to its lowest level since 1983. The Strategic Petroleum Reserve fell yet again as the federal government continues to loan crude oil to major energy companies in an effort to keep consumer fuel prices from spiking at the pump. Sean Diddy Combs is seeing his time behind bars shortened once again. The Federal Bureau of Prisons reports the 56-year-old music mogul's scheduled release date from custody in New Jersey has been moved up to February 23, 2028. This marks the third revision to his sentence. Combs is currently participating in a mandatory residential drug abuse rehabilitation program at Fort Dix, while his defense attorneys actively appeal his federal prostitution conviction. To subscribe to my free daily newsletter, please visit SybilWilks.com. For all the news 24/7, go to NewsOne.com. I'm Sybil Wilks. Be informed. Be empowered.
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7: Serving part-time in the Army National Guard has led to a lot of firsts for me. 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That job and the home loan benefits I got from the Army National Guard helped me buy my first house. 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
8: 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You may want to stop eating the following foods immediately. Broccoli, kale, bean sprouts, blueberries, quinoa, spinach.
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0: Keeping It Real. Dominique Sharpton here for Rev. Taking your calls. We got a lot of folks holding on. We getting right back into it. Let's get back into action. Let's just keep it real, y'all. 1-877-532-5797. We're going to Ira, who's listening to us, holding on from Washington. I believe it's Washington, D.C. Ira, you're keeping it real. Good afternoon.
1: Good evening. Hey, good evening, Dominique. Thanks for taking my call. It's my second time talking to you. And I'm just going to keep it real, and I keep it under 5 minutes with your dad. And make a note, let him know that 202 from Washington, D.C. called. He know who I am.
0: Okay.
1: But my thing is this. I got two small things I want to talk about, and it's kind of important. I heard your other caller that came in. They called the president ODB. I get it. We're going to call him ODB 47 for sure. That's his new title. And I know he got people listening to the Al Sharpton radio show. And please let it be advised. We know y'all listening, and he is ODB number 47 exclusively. But my thing is this. I saw an article on TV. He's on the, in print somewhere on TV. Call the Democrats Democrats. And that's really a blatant
0: Democrats.
1: ODB. Mm. He called them Democrats. It was on TV. He called them Democrats. He blamed Obama. Obama hasn't been in the White House in 5,000 years. And he's still running Obama's name. What it is, he's really inferior about people being most accepting to him because he's just a pawn in the game. He knows that. He's ignorant. He don't know how to run this country. Whoever's running for him don't know how to run the country. And we all know that. But he think we are not bright enough to understand that. I don't give him no credit for nothing he does. He can't even spell his name. That's the first thing. I had to get him with that because he's a real idiot. My second thing, I saw an article. Bill Gates, lab-grown meats, has been approved to flood the U.S. grocery stores despite the new links of aggressive cancer by his product being what it is. I just want to bring that along to people. Let them know. Make sure you check your food labels, period, and find out if it's a lab grown or a real, a real farm fed or real farm animal, and not just Bill Gates. But Bill Gates is a crazy man. He's trying to get rid of people, and by him being this lab grown is not good for anybody. So I just want to pass the public service announcement along to all our listeners. Check your labels thoroughly and know what you're getting and what you're eating, okay?
0: Yeah, well, say that again, because I think that, and you know, as we are talking about, you know, the rising in, you know, groceries, and we're always, you know, checking prices. But like you said, we need to be checking our labels and checking the ingredients and what we're putting into our bodies. It is definitely essential and definitely a meaningful conversation. And you look at, you know, they're saying, you know, all of these things that we see popping up, a lot of, you know, children being born with autism and a lot of, you know, people being born with all these, complexities and dealing with, you know, how does the brain control all of that? A lot of that is the food that we're eating, what we're putting in our bodies, you know, and we don't have these conversations enough. And I feel like, Ira, you're spot on with that, because we need to be very intentional in not only these conversations, what we're doing about it. And I feel like, you know, we can't talk about something on one side of the fence and then we forget to completely deal with, you know, the ramifications and all of the complexities that deal that add, you know, and contribute right to a lot of things that we are seeing. So that is a very, very poignant point, and I think that we need to pay very close attention to what you're saying, because I think it's spot on.
1: And that's correct. It's Bill Gates. And you know, he's Bill Gates in cahoots with the BlackRock Corporation, the Heritage Corporation, all these racial groups that has things to do against people in general, not just us people of color, but those people have a dollar agenda, and they don't really care nothing about nothing but making some kind of dollars. And I wish people would wake up. We can't do too much about it because they're strong. Let's admit it. They're strong. They got a deep stronghold in a lot of things. So in order for us, like you said, to beat them, if they don't cheat, they can't win. So right now, they took the people in Ohio and crashed the lady's office, one of the senators in Ohio. They tried to crash people for helping people to sign up to vote in Ohio. This is FBI, Cash Patel, and it's an article. You can read it. And they come to go and stop people from helping people to register to vote in Ohio. So the black representative, Chantel, I think her name is Representative Chantel in Ohio, she said not on her watch, not on her district. So we got to stand up to the right thing. They can't beat us if we do right. Even if they cheat, they're not going to win. I don't care. I just want to make everybody aware of what is going on. Don't lay down. If you lay down, somebody's going to lay on top of you. So I just want to keep it at that point, Ms. Dominique, and glad you took my call there.
0: All right, Ira, way to leave us there with that. Thank you so much for your call. I think you're right, though, and I think that that you're absolutely right. What's a comment on a message board? You're raising some concerns here, and I want to get that in the conversation because your comment is riveting as well. Woke means socialism, communism, transgenderism, gay and lesbian rights, globalism, radical Islam, abortion rights. You all never talk about these things. They are all a part of the Democratic Party. Care to elaborate? Because all we talk about is globalism. It's all we talk about are those things. But when we're talking about the agenda of the Democratic Party and being inclusive or exclusive, because that's what we're talking about. I think that's where you're trying to go with that, the inclusivity versus exclusivity. And I feel like the Democratic Party in this moment, we've been talking about the agenda and how, the Democratic Party really needs to shape on their messaging and really hone in on what demographics and what people they're actually, serving in this time and what we're doing, right, in the Democratic Party. All the messaging seems to be convoluted with a lot of different other things. But I think that when you're talking about these issues and you're talking about identifying groups, I think that is excluding, that's being exclusive in the conversation. I think that for us to be more inclusive is for us, I'm a Black American female, right, with a child, with a son. And so, yes, my issues and what I speak to, even though my issues may resonate with you and you may share the same issues as me, our conversations will be different because you have a different experience in life than I do. And so I feel like if we're talking about inclusivity and we're talking about being inclusive, we've got to have that conversation with everyone at the table. And I feel like we're missing that part of the conversation because we can't have a conversation that includes everyone if everyone ain't talking about it. Hear that music? We're going to take a break. I know y'all are holding on, trying to get in on the conversation. I'm going to get to you, I promise. We're going to take this break, though, and you still have time to join in. 1-877-532-5797. But we'll be back with more of Keeping It Real with Shopton. We'll be right back.
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0: Dominique Sharpton sitting in for Reverend Sharpton here. It's been a dynamic discussion today on Keeping It Real, as always. We're going to get back to the phones. We got some folks holding on, and I know this is the last segment, so Ronnie and Anita, I'm coming to you. And if you want to get your comment in, get your analysis in, get your Keeping It Real on, you still got time to dial in and call us, 1-877-532-5797. But let's go to Ronnie. Ronnie's been holding on. Thank you so much for holding on, Ronnie, listening to us from Philadelphia on the Word, WURD. Ronnie, you're Keeping It Real. Good afternoon.
1: Hi, I would like to just make a comment or two about the Jump Out Boys. Have you ever heard of the Jump Out Boys? Is the term
0: the Jump Out Boys? No.
1: Yeah, it's cops. They ride around in unmarked vehicles, and they just jump out when they see a group of black men, and really pat them down and whatnot. And you know, sometimes they find something, sometimes they don't. But they are doing something more disgusting, Dominique, and I think it's so widespread. They're, you know, patting the brothers down and going down in their pants, and they sticking their finger in a man's butt, and it's happening over and over. Some guys say, you know, they complain, yo, what you stopping me for? Yo, man, you know, and there's been, like, a lot of complaints that got buried or were unfounded. And, you know, it's widespread. But there's been some lawsuits and settlements over that. But for the most part, they just bury these complaints as, you know, unfounded. And they continue. That is so disgusting. Hey, I want to, you know, speak to the Jump Out Boys because they live in Reverend Sharpton.
0: Yeah, yeah.
1: And, yo, bro, man, cut it out, man. That's just disgusting. And if one of your partners do that, you should arrest them. You know, that's disgusting, man. That's the same that they did to Abner Louima. You remember, like, years ago when the police sodomized Abner Louima with a plunger? You know, disgusting. In slavery time, it was called buck breaking. You know, that's what they're doing. Yo, you got the right to talk back to me. And they start, you know, going through the, and if you resist, you're going to get beat up. And it's like five or six of them, you know. But that's the disgusting part of the Jump Out Boys that I just wanted, you know, bring some attention to. And, you know, maybe somebody will say, okay, well, let's start looking at all these complaints and, like, compiling them. You know, it's something that the ACLU should look into, you know. And, you know, I'm doing my part. I'm doing my part. So, you know, I just wanted to bring that to the attention.
0: Thank you. The Jump Out Boys. So this is talking about a group of, what is it, detectives or plainclothes officers that jump out on you? Can you just explain the terminology? Because I was today years old when I heard of it. So thank you for informing me even. Are you still there? Okay, and looking this up, I'm going to do my research so that on Monday at Youth Huddle, right, Jay, I could talk about it and talk about what I learned about this piece of information that was shared on Keeping It Real today. Thank you so much, Ronnie, for sharing that. Thank you so much for your call. Let's go to my sister, Anita. Anita is listening to us, holding on from Chapel Hill. Anita, always a pleasure speaking with you, my sister. Good afternoon, and you are Keeping It Real.
2: Okay, good afternoon. Don't forget to ask Reverend Al about being on that MS now. Okay? We need you there, okay? So get practice. Okay, but anyway, I want to say something about the Obama Center.
0: Yes.
2: A Republican texted me today and told me that he's supposed to be of the New World Order, okay, leadership. Now, they just had the cross burning in Grant Park where he spoke after he was elected. I don't know if it was the first or the second time, but Michelle had on the black and red dress with the girl, whatever day she had that on, was at the first or second election. So in Grant Park, if they think he's the New World Order, they're protesting it with the cross burning, I think. And then the new Pope being from that area, who also was in the school district I grew up in as far as high school, okay? So I'm really out of Chicago area, and being part of a real New World Order, but we have to define what New World Order is. And Martin Luther King already, you know, jump started in a really good way. And we're not listening to Martin Luther King, and we're going to lose all those blessings that took, you know, all those hundreds of years to even get in place. So if we think we can replace laws and things overnight, it took, you know, hundreds of years to even get that in place. And you see, it's still very wobbly. And Obama is not considered the New World Order leadership. I mean, he's the leader of America. He can do better or worse. And we need to look at it. And we need, this is what I want to really say. Mm-hmm. We should not be idolizing people. We should look at our rules of what God said is good for those of us that follow God. And we should try to put those things in place. And protecting the weak and the undefended people is what we're supposed to be giving justice for, which is what Reverend Al does. And that's the New World Order, making sure everybody has a chance to have a good life. Yeah. Okay. And that's the New World Order, not Obama's skin color.
0: Talk about it. Never was. No, but you're right, Sister Anita. So thank you so much for always keeping it real, for your call. You know, I really just asked the question, you know, what kind of America are we building here? I think that's what we're talking about. As we talked about, you know, the heartbreaking death of the one-year-old Cohen Wiley in Mississippi, you know, after the police opened fire during a response to an alleged shoplifting call. You know, we talked about the value of human life. We talked about accountability. We talk about transparency. You know, we talk about the fact that in a civilized society, Anita, right, and Shy Sky, who called earlier, a mother should never have to bury her one-year-old child because of an encounter with law enforcement. But this is where we are today. And whether you're black, you're white, or you're Democrat, Republican, right, conservative, you're liberal, you're independent, whatever it is, every parent understands that pain, and certainly every grandparent understands that pain, but human beings certainly understand that. And if a baby's death is one thing, right, that we talked about, can't move us to ask difficult questions, can't move us to be more in tune and committed to what is happening around us, whether we're talking about policing, whether we're talking about, you know, what's happening on the ground. We're talking about politics because all of this is connected in what we're talking about. And as we approach another Juneteenth holiday, another day where we celebrate the liberation of our people, the overcome of the struggles that we've had to fight for the liberation that we have today, right? I think this conversation becomes even more important, Sister Anita, because, you know, history is not just about the past, but it's about power. And it's about how we hold that power. It's about who determines how we get remembered and how we tell our stories and who gets celebrated. And I feel like history also determines, Sister Anita, whose sacrifices are acknowledged, right? And whose contributions are ignored. And our contributions can't be ignored, ladies and gentlemen. That's why we go into Washington on August 28th. That's why we convene. That's why National Action Network and organizations like that and NAACP still exist today. Because we've got to be about really dealing with, on the ground, how these issues not only affect us, but how we be about fighting for the solution. And the truth is that Black history is American history. We are American history. And anything that we do, as it represents us, as we go into our respective communities, as we lead our lives, you know, we have pride in ourselves, you know, we have love in our hearts, most of us, hopefully, you know, as we lead a spiritual lifestyle, we start from within. Sister Anita always talks about that. We've got to resonate that power. We've got to hone in on the power that has sustained us for many generations. If we're talking about from the days of the doors of no return, how we face those doors to how we face these doors today. We've got a lot to talk about. We've got a lot to do, but we've also got a lot to be, and we've got a lot to be proud of, and we've got a lot to commit to, and we've got a lot to, right, persevere for. We've got a lot. We've got a lot, and we can do so much more. And so we thank you all for tuning in, for always being about it, for always being about the business of our people, for always being about, you know, talking about the having the necessary conversations and elevating our minds in this time to really focus on what's important and the issues that speak to us, and really unraveling what that means and what that looks like in our lives. And so it is not by coincidence that we are here, even in this moment that you're listening to me, that I'm here talking to you in this moment. It's not a coincidence. And we've got to be very intentional with our time, very intentional with our commitments, very intentional with our activities, ladies and gentlemen, because it all matters. It all matters. It matters in this moment. It matters to our future. It matters to us. So I want to thank all of you who tuned in today and who got through to Keep It Real. Thank you for providing this platform for us to have this necessary dialogue. Thank you to all those on the message board who are unapologetic in your stance and in your comments, who take that that necessary step in being vocal, right, and making sure that the world sees what you have to say. It is very, very courageous, and I thank you for having that courage and taking that on and joining us and being a part of this movement. It is very important that we all have a voice in this, and that we all can talk about it and be about it, and really formulate those solutions together. And so I'm blessed to be in this position. I'm blessed to be here speaking with you. I'm blessed to know y'all. I'm blessed to convene with you. And I thank you for continuing to inspire and support and encourage me. By way of announcements, as always, remember, you got to check out Politics Nation with Al Sharpton. It's on every Saturday and Sunday live at 5 o'clock p.m. Eastern Time on MS Now. Make sure you check it out. And of course, as always, this Saturday, the Action Rally with Reverend Sharpton begins live at 9 o'clock a.m. On Impact Television and 107.5 WBLS. Y'all don't want to miss it. You want to be in it, and you want to do what you got to do, and you want to remember, as Reverend Sharpton says, whatever you do, wherever you go, and however you feel, make sure you tell someone. Reverend Al told you, Dominique is telling you, you got to keep it real. Keep it real. Keep it real. We'll talk with y'all tomorrow.
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4: It's Sybil Wilkes with what we need to know. Bipartisan skepticism is mounting on Capitol Hill regarding the U.S.-Iran framework agreement scheduled for a formal signature on Friday. While lawmakers from both sides of the aisle express deep caution, Republicans are particularly alarmed by reports claiming America will send billions in cash to Tehran. Vice President J.D. Vance fiercely denied those claims, clarifying the deal simply allows Iran to meet peaceful benchmarks so other regional nations can safely invest in Iranian infrastructure, while strictly prohibiting Tehran from ever developing nuclear weapons. In Minnesota, federal grand juries indicted 15 individuals accused of aggressively impeding law enforcement during a recent immigration enforcement crackdown. The Department of Justice alleges the defendants are members of Direct Action Minnesota and Associates of Antifa. The serious charges include conspiracy to injure a federal officer, interstate stalking, and assault following incidents where suspects allegedly stalked ICE agents and threw ICE at government vehicles. Tragedy struck Mississippi, where state authorities are investigating a fatal officer-involved shooting that left a one-year-old child dead. Officials in Senatobia say police responded to a shoplifting call at a local Walmart when a suspect attempted to flee. The vehicle reportedly drove toward responding officers, prompting one officer to open fire, tragically striking the infant inside. And finally, rapper Mystical has been sentenced to 20 years in prison after entering a guilty plea to third-degree rape. The Grammy-winning artist, whose real name is Michael Tyler, was originally arrested on first-degree rape charges following a violent 2022 incident at his home. He was accused of choking, beating, and robbing a woman. To subscribe to my free daily newsletter, please visit SybilWilkes.com. For all the news 24/7, 24/7. 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I'm Sybil Wilkes. Be informed. 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
14: Hi, I'm Elton John. 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
1: It's Wednesday, June 17th, Black Music Month. Do you know what time it is? It's Al Sharpton's time. And for the next 3 hours, it's time to put aside all pretenses, deception, denial, or fronting. The time has come to keep it real on Keeping It Real with Reverend Al Sharpton. A very good afternoon to all of you across the country, and good morning to our West Coast listeners. Welcome to all those listening on SiriusXM, Channel 126, Urban View, where talk empowers and becomes action. I'm Dominique Sharpton. I'm Reverend Sharpton's eldest daughter. I'm sitting in for the Rev today. Reverend Sharpton is traveling to Chicago, Illinois. I'm sure that he's told all of you about what's going on in Chicago, and certainly we are all very excited about what's happening in Chicago this week as they are opening the Obama Presidential Center, officially opening this week on Chicago's South Side. And Rev is traveling to Chicago for the opening of the Obama Presidential Center, and I'm sitting in the hot seat and excited to join you all for another exciting Keeping It Real conversation today. And certainly for all those who want to join in and talk with us today, you can call us at 1-877-532-5797, 1-877-532-5797. Certainly good afternoon to all those who are tuning in, watching us via live stream on nationalactionnetwork.net, and those who are joining in on the message board. Good afternoon to the message board as well. Certainly, as I mentioned, and with the Obama Presidential Center opening this weekend, certainly it's like it's unlike any traditional presidential library, in my opinion. The center is certainly designed as a museum, as a civic engagement hub, as a public gathering space, and it's a real amazing. They have a library branch and an athletic center, and it's a real decked out facility. And it's opening, of course, during the Juneteenth holiday. And certainly we are excited about that. It sits right in Jackson Park, near the community where President Barack Obama began his political career. And this is really, you know, bigger than Barack Obama. You know, the first thing I think I would say is, you know, it's not really a story about a building. It's a story about possibility. And certainly for many Americans, and particularly Black Americans, right? Barack Obama's election in 2008, to me, represented something that many people never thought they would see in their lifetime. And so we have to remember that context, and those there were people who were alive, who remembered segregated schools, and who remembered separate water fountains, and who remembered being unable to vote. And so within one generation, America elected its first Black president. And certainly we are excited about the presidential library that's being unveiling in Chicago, Illinois. And did y'all hear as we're talking about it, and certainly want to get into some of the hot topics, obviously, of today and of this week. But J.D. Vance, y'all's vice president, said that Black history was not being erased. He was on The View. And he rejected claims that Black history was being erased. And so this, you know, ties into what's happening with the Obama Library being unveiled, with the

exhibits about slavery and how we have these racial discrimination conversations and how these things are restored after the removal of federal sites. And civil rights groups have argued, right, that there's a broader effort to minimize Black history and certainly the diversity initiatives. And so this conversation is not really about museums. It's not about memory. It's not about how we are really having these conversations around race, but who gets to tell America's story? Every nation, right, chooses what it remembers. Every nation chooses what it teaches. Every nation chooses what it honors. But the debate remains whether these discussions about slavery and segregation, about Jim Crow, about discrimination in the civil rights movement, are they being intentionally minimized? And so some argue that America is becoming too focused on race, and others are saying, well, it's becoming really uncomfortable about telling the truth about race. But they're two very different arguments. And so Black history is not separate from American history. You can't tell the story of America without discussing slavery, and you certainly can't discuss democracy without discussing voting rights. And so that's why we are on the front lines. That's why we are staying steadfast and remaining vigilant to understanding that we are the history makers. We are those that are setting the tone and creating the path, and we are the ones at the end of the day, ladies and gentlemen, who have to tell our stories. We are the ones responsible for how our stories and the unveiling of these historic moments that we are living, especially today, especially now, how they will be recorded in record history, and how history will tell our stories. And so this is very important time. And I don't know if Black history can ever really be separated from American history. I don't know if schools are really teaching enough about Black history. And I feel like there's a lot more that we can be doing to really deal with the conversation about how these conversations are being excluded from our education curriculum. But have you seen efforts in your community to remove or minimize historical conversation? And so we want to talk about that as well. Got a lot to deal with and a lot to talk about today. And certainly also want to talk about this really horrific situation where we've been hearing and certainly news are unveiling this terrible tragedy that this one-year-old was killed by police. Want to talk about and lift up the name of Cohen Wiley on today, who was killed in Mississippi after police opened fire during what reportedly began as a shoplifting call. And we've been having conversations all night about this, but according to reports, police are saying that the vehicle accelerated toward the officers, while the family says that the child's mother tried to warn the officers that the baby was inside the vehicle. Now, the family have now called upon civil rights attorney Benjamin Crump and community advocates. We are demanding, obviously, that the body camera and Walmart surveillance footage be released. And before we even, get lost in the legal language, let's say the most important thing very clearly, and that is that a baby is dead. A one-year-old did not shoplift. A one-year-old did not threaten police. A one-year-old did not create the circumstances that led to gunfire. So the question, this country has to answer is, how does a suspected shoplifting call end with a dead child? And this story certainly sits, at the intersection of policing and race and poverty and all that we've been talking about and dealing with around public safety and obviously accountability. Because when police respond to a situation and the public, expects them to reduce a danger, not to escalate it. And the job of policing is not just enforcement. It is judgment, and it is restraint, and it is decision making under pressure. And when the state uses deadly force, especially in a situation that began as a property crime, the standard has to be set extremely high. And we hear the same phrases over and over again and again after these police shootings. The suspect failed to comply. The officer feared for their life. The vehicle moved toward the officers. The matter is under investigation. We can't release footage yet. But for families, those phrases just don't answer the deeper moral question. Was there another way?
Could officers have backed up?

0: Could they have followed the vehicle? There's so many conversations that can be had, and that is the real issue. You know, if every moment of fear becomes justification for deadly force, communities are always one misunderstanding away from a tragedy. And we've got to do better than that. And we've got to realize the value of a child's life. We also have to talk about, of course, how society measures innocence. And this is something that obviously gets deeper with the conversation. But when a child is killed, everyone agrees it's tragic, right? But too often the conversation quickly shifts toward defending the system. People start asking, well, what did the adults do? Why were they there? Why didn't they comply? You know, what did the police know? And those questions matter, yes, legally, right? But morally, they can't erase the death of a child. A baby's life cannot become collateral damage. And if we can normalize a baby being killed during a response to alleged shoplifting, then something is deeply broken in our understanding of public safety. And so we've got to talk about that. And we've got a lot to talk about, and we are dealing with a lot here. But certainly this case and this situation is something that certainly rang very deeply as mothers, as community advocates, as those who really advocate for young people and who deal with having these uncomfortable conversations and deal with these tragedies of having to console loved ones day after day after, you know, losing their loved ones to tragedies like this, tragedies that can be prevented, tragedies that, you know, obviously with, you know, some type of resonance that we have, some type of fervor and activity, you know, we can save lives and we can prevent these things from happening. And transparency also matters. So the family is demanding the release of body camera footage, Walmart surveillance footage. I hope that that footage gets released. And it matters because we can't have accountability based only on, you know, the press releases, what's coming out in the media, what's coming out in the press. And so really think that we need to really galvanize our efforts in standing with the family in this matter and standing with the family, you know, as they are trying to obviously not only deal with this loss, but deal with how we react to these things and how we deal with these things moving forward into the future. We're taking your calls all over the country. 1-877-532-5797. 1-877-532-5797. We'll be back with more of Keeping It Real with Sharpton. We'll be right back.
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2: It's Sybil Wilkes with what we need to know. The U.S. and Iran are officially set to sign a framework agreement Friday. Speaking at the G7 summit in France, President Trump expressed frustration with Israel's actions against Hezbollah, while Iran warned that an Israeli presence in Lebanon would violate the agreement. Vice President J.D. Vance confirmed details won't be released until negotiations advance, but the deal ensures the reopening of the Strait of Hormuz and direct talks regarding Iran's nuclear program. Back in the USA, results are in from yesterday's primary runoffs across Georgia, Alabama, and Oklahoma. President Trump's political influence faced a major test. In Georgia's Senate race, the last-minute endorsement by the president carried GOP Congressman Mike Collins to victory over former football coach Derek Dooley. In Alabama, the Trump-backed Congressman Barry Moore defeated Navy SEAL Jared Hudson. However, in Georgia's gubernatorial race, Rick Jackson captured the nomination, defeating Trump-endorsed Burt Jones. Severe weather on the horizon. The National Hurricane Center issued tropical storm watches for the states of Texas and Louisiana coastlines. A tropical disturbance is expected to strengthen, likely forming the first named storm of the season. And spaghetti models track the system moving inland, threatening widespread flash flooding from the Gulf Coast into Mississippi. The New York Knicks are writing their names in the history books. The newly crowned champions drew an astonishing average of 25 million viewers on ABC and ESPN for Saturday's decisive Game 5 victory over the Spurs, marking the highest NBA Finals viewership since a guy named Michael Jordan led the 1998 Chicago Bulls against Utah. To subscribe to my free daily newsletter, please visit Sybil.

0: 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I'm Sybil Wilkes. 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

0: Keeping It Real. I'm Dominique, Reverend Sharpton's eldest daughter, sitting in for the Rev today. Rev is traveling to Chicago, where he will attend the opening of the President Obama library that is happening. The unveiling and opening is happening this week. And Rev is traveling to Chicago, but I am sitting in the hot seat, and we've got a lot to talk about and certainly want to hear from you. You can call in and join in on the conversation today by calling us at 1-877-532-5797. You can also join us and write your messages on the message board and join the conversation online for all those watching and tuning in via live stream at nationalactionnetwork.net. We were talking about this horrific tragedy that has happened in Mississippi, where this one-year-old was killed by police in a crossfire, not crossfire, well, police shooting, open fire in response to what appears to have been a shoplifting call. And this young man, this little baby, was unfortunately killed in that situation, Cohen Wiley. We were talking about this, and certainly obviously the value of a child's life is significant, and also the family and the parents have called on the help from civil rights attorney Benjamin Crump, and they've called demanding the release of the body camera footage and the Walmart surveillance footage that will unveil and show some more information in terms of what actually happened here. And, you know, police departments often ask the public, right, to wait for the investigation. But communities, you know, we've waited before. You know, we've waited before. We've waited too often, and it often seems to become a strategy, right, for cooling the public outrage, right, when this happens, until the story just disappears. And so, you know, if the footage supports the officer's account, release it. Release it. You know, if the footage contradicts the officer's account, release it. But either way, we feel that, you know, everyone deserves to see the truth and to know the truth. And it's not really built by withholding that information, but it's built by transparency. And so, you know, this case also connects to obviously the broader national pattern, as we have been talking about for a very long time between black and brown communities, that we've raised concerns, of course, that police encounters escalate too quickly, and especially when poverty and race and criminal suspicion are involved. So we've got a lot to talk about in this situation here, but this shoplifting allegation, should not be a death sentence. And certainly, you know, there's some explaining to have to do here when a baby is killed and loses life for, you know, for being in the car. That is what we know. Taking your calls, 1-877-532-5797. Let's get into it and keep it real. Got a lot to talk about. Let's go to Rufus listening to us on line 3 from Savannah, Georgia. Rufus, you're keeping it real. Good afternoon.
1: Good afternoon, Ms. Sharpton. I was speaking to your daddy yesterday, and the issue with the young guy down in Texas, Kamala Anthony.
0: Anthony. Mm-hmm.
1: Yeah, Kamala. Carmelo.
0: Carmelo Anthony. Mm-hmm. Like the basketball.
1: Yeah, Carmelo.
0: Right?
1: Yeah. Here again, you have another situation where they have manipulated the video. Mm-hmm. They've shown two different versions of the video, one 30 seconds or 20 seconds long in the court. And when you go to, when you file the Information Act to see it, it's an 11-minute video. And then in the court, everybody's saying that it's hazy and fuzzy, but the people that goes to the utility room in the county to view it under the Freedom of Information Act, they say it's 4K clear, almost like MGM motion picture.
0: Mm-hmm.
1: You know what I'm saying? So somebody's lying in this situation.
0: Oh yeah.
1: Something is not, and this thing is going to get big. Of course, the young child that we just heard of, the one-year-old baby, you know, my heart going out to that big time, because the baby's gone. But this kid is, and they sent this kid to prison.
0: Yes, 35 years.
1: In less than 24 hours. Mm-hmm. Listen, Ms. Sharpton, I don't want to scare you or nobody else, but I've been to prison four times.
0: Mm.
1: You don't go from the courthouse to the prison in 24 hours. Sometimes that process takes 2 months, 2 and 3
0: mm-hmm.
1: months.
0: Mm-hmm. Mm-hmm.
1: And they're so brazen that they sent this kid to a prison where the guy who the incident was against, that he was supposed to have killed.
0: Mm-hmm.
1: His Met cousin class. Was the warden.
0: Yes, yes.
1: So this thing is much bigger than people think it is.
0: Yes,
1: this thing is much bigger than people think it is, and they have yet, and they're still fighting. I'm talking about they. I'm saying the prosecution and the judge are still fighting to keep that video out the public, even though the trial is over.
0: It's over. Mm-hmm. What's up with that?
1: Something's going on down there. If we don't get a handle on this thing, is going to be a lot bigger than we think. But like I say, my condolences go out to the one-year-old baby. But I really want to bring that out. I spoke to your dad yesterday about it, and this thing been bothering me, that how they can say that people are saying that people jumped this kid.
0: Yeah.
1: 4 or 5 guys jumped
0: this kid. Yeah. No, it's outrageous. It's outrageous, Rufus. Thank you so much for your call. It's outrageous. And yeah, they say that, well, the case is over. The trial is over. You know, he got his sentence. You know, people are arguing back and forth about, you know, well, yeah, you know, the kid shouldn't have had a knife, and, you know, life loss is life loss. And yes, you know, that is very true. But there are elements to this situation that have not yet come out, that have not been disclosed. And so, you know, we talking about where's all the facts? Where's all the information? What's up with, you know, withholding stuff and trying to keep things hidden in secret and, you know, all that? If, you know, what's the deal with that? But thank you so much, Rufus. I appreciate your call. Appreciate you keeping it real. I hear that music. We're going to take a break. Got a lot of folks holding on, and we're going to get to y'all. And those that want to also chime in on the conversation today, call us at 1-877-532-5797. We'll be back with more of Keeping It Real with Sharpton. We'll be right back.

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0: Keeping it real. I'm Dominique Sharpton, sitting in for Reverend Sharpton today as Rev is traveling to Chicago, where he will attend the Obama Presidential Center officially opening in Chicago. I'm sitting in the hot seat taking your calls. You can join in from all over the country, all across the country. We're talking to you today, and we are keeping it real. You can join us 1-877-532-5797, 1-877-532-5797. The message board is on and popping as well, as they say. And those of you who are watching us via live stream at nationalactionnetwork.net, thank you for also tuning in and for all of your expertise and analysis as you are joining in and talking about it, how we gonna be about it, we gonna talk about it, and we gonna be about it. Okay, I'm gonna read James Mitchell's comment. Sure. Republican drawn maps in several southern states have effectively diluted black voting strength. Yes. So once again, a large portion of the population in the South won't have the representation in government. Very critical point. Thank you, James, for raising that on the message board. And yeah, we're seeing things happening all over the country, right? They're doing a lot of the, having a lot of the redistricting conversations. Gerrymandering is happening. We got a lot of the southern states, you know, having overhauls of how they're dealing with politics and government and, of course, voting. And we have some critical, pivotal elections that are coming up. And we know that they are going to be things happening all over, all across the board, to not only restrict, but to detract us from casting our votes, from being confident in our vote, from being stable in our vote, and from understanding, of course, why our votes matter, and of course, the liberties that we are fighting for, why we need to continue to stay in the fight, why liberation and fighting for liberation matters. And for those of you who are watching on the message board through the break, you know, they show you different clips, and there was one where Reverend Sharpton was talking about going to Gory Island and seeing the door of no return, and how that pilgrimage that our ancestors took from Africa over to the Americas, where they were bought and sold as slaves, and to fast forward to now, where we have a lot of liberties that we fought for, y'all, that we have really, really stood the course in making sure that we were organizing to open up our own schools. We were organizing to, you know, learn how to read and write. We were organizing and mobilizing to fight for the right to vote, to fight for desegregation, to fight for so many things that, you know, we take for granted to this day. So many things that we have right now that was fought for. A lot of people died fighting for these liberties. And so we cannot turn a blind eye in this moment as we are seeing the unveiling of the presidential library of Barack Obama, the first black president of the United States that we voted for, that we voted in, that we made a difference, and we stood up and made that happen. And we stood up and made the right to vote happen. And we stood up and made the Civil Rights Act happen. And we stood up and made people pay attention all over the country to why policing in this country matters. And that led to, of course, corporations, you know, holding, being held accountability, holding accountability, having accountability for how their practices and their corporations are standard, where race and equity and equality, you know, should be on the forefront, should be considered. And so we have so many things that we have fought for, so many things that we are still valuable to us, fighting for reparations, you know, fighting for the advancement of technology and the jobs source to open up where we can, of course, have the opportunities for financial freedom. These things are liberties that we are fighting for. And these things is things that we have to also hold true to our hearts and our steadfast and commitment to stay in the fight. 1-877-532-5797. Let's go back to the phones. Brother Jacob is holding on, listening to us from Philadelphia on WURD, The Word. You're keeping it real. Good afternoon.
1: Peace be unto you, Sister Dominic, and your father's worldwide listeners. Yeah. You know what? I thank God that Reverend Al, he couldn't clone himself, but he got Dominique to help him in his work, because he can't be at 2-3 places at one time, but he got some good help, some good, you know what I'm saying? So I thank God for that. You know, I'm just hearing about that case in Mississippi that you talked about earlier. And to me, you know, it's almost like it's one thing after another in the disrespect of, I got to say it, black people. Mm-hmm. I mean, this is, there ain't nothing new to us. We've been sounding the alarm that there are some people that don't see our life as human life. And they had a problem, because we ain't got no problem. We already know what we're working with. But, you know what? I just want to, I say a prayer for the family of that one-year-old, because I'm Muslim, and that one-year-old has nothing for it but paradise, okay? Mm-hmm. So that baby didn't do nothing, okay? So I ain't even got nothing I can say. With usually when a Muslim dies, we say, well, may Allah forgive that person their sins and give them his mercy and grant them paradise. I don't even have to say that for this baby, because that baby didn't do nothing. So, you know, that's that. But I wanted to speak on, just a while ago, you probably didn't see it, Dominique, but the president in front of the G7 summit to the world, this guy just got up there and made me shame that we elected this man to lead this country. I mean, you talking about babbling and just narcissism, everything. And anybody, and what took me out is that, what's his name, Rubio, and this other guy that took his whole family to the island after lying and saying that he had nothing to do with him, then come to find out, well, you had your whole family there, player. You know, just liars, and they got to stand there and listen to this babbling, lying. And the world is, you know, you remember they said, I think it was in Chicago where they had the convention, and the people were saying, the whole world's watching. The whole world's watching.
0: Oh, yeah. Right. Oh, yeah.
1: The whole world is watching how President Obama been out of office for 10 years, and he still live in your head, rent-free. You just hate him because he's a black president, that how dare he come and be the man and the president that he was. So we already know what this guy working with. He's working with some, I guess, I don't know, racism. This is what I'm going to call it what it is. He said, keep it real. The man is a racist. He hates us just because I don't know, you know, that's his problem. Like I said again, we shouldn't worry about problems that other people have. We just should be working on our problems, right, Sister Dominique?
0: That's right, that's right. And you know, when you think about it, I think that, you know, I think that the president seems to have a problem with himself. And that's probably resonating to, you know, all of these things and decisions and selfishness and, you know, it's like a little power. That's, you know, this is what he wanted. And so, you know, I think that, you know, I don't know how we got this, how we allowed ourselves to get here. But we're here now. Right. And we've got to do something about it. Thank you so much for your call, and thank you for raising that, and certainly also dealing with this foreign policy with this summit, where, you know, at the G7 summit, I did see how world leaders were praising that agreement, you know, that was, if you're talking about foreign policy, intended to reduce the tensions that were involving Iran and reopen the shipping routes right through the Strait of Hormuz. So leaders were also discussing, you know, that increased pressure and the sanctions on Russia, and you know, many Americans are just tuning out of foreign policy. That, you know, just feels distant. It doesn't feel like we are connected, and I feel like that is a mistake. You know, because what happens overseas is affecting prices here. It's affecting a lot of what's going on, and certainly, I think that that, you know, we're talking about energy and all of these things as it relates to the economy. It's important. And I think that we need to be more in tune with that. And certainly where conflict lies, and conflict is happening in our backyards, right? We're just talking about it. So conflict is happening everywhere. But the strategy, and especially how we deal around foreign policy, I think is very concerning in this moment. And I think that that we're in trouble. Like, we've got to really deal with what's happening across the board. One-year-old is being shot, dealing with, you know, from a call from dealing with shoplifting. And on the other end, we got issues where, you know, our gas is going up, and we got issues where, you know, our young people, our youth, our kids are stabbing each other to survive, to defend themselves. We got a lot going on. And so I think that we need to keep it real, as you were saying, and we've got to talk about it, but we've got to be about the solutions. So y'all stay tuned. Let's keep it going, and let's really deal with how we are reflecting in this moment, reflecting ourselves, reflecting what we're doing, reflecting how we are analyzing things and responding to things and reacting to things. That matters too. 1-877-532-5797. 1-877-532-5797. I know we got folks on, but I know we're gonna hit that music and take this break, but we'll be back. Want y'all to call in and join in on the conversation. Again, that number is 1-877-532-5797. You can join us on the message board and also share your comments via nationalactionnetwork.net. But we'll be back with more of Keeping It Real with Sharpton. We'll be right back. Keeping It Real.

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1: It's Sybil Wilkes with what we need to know. President Trump suggests the impending U.S.-Iran peace framework can survive even if Israel continues its military campaign in Lebanon. Speaking from the G7 summit in France Tuesday, the president rejected the ongoing loss of innocent lives, warning that Prime Minister Benjamin Netanyahu has been fighting Hezbollah for too long and needs to act more responsibly. While Netanyahu insists on targeting Iran-backed forces, the president's comments reflect growing cracks in the relationship between the White House and Jerusalem as international pressure mounts over casualties. In the U.S., Vice President J.D. Vance is traveling to Long Island, New York today to highlight the administration's aggressive crackdown on government fraud. Vance's high-profile visit is directly on the heels of a massive Justice Department lawsuit filed against New York Governor Kathy Hochul's administration over a controversial $10 billion Medicaid home health care contract. New data from the Energy Department reveals that America's emergency oil supply plummeted to its lowest level since 1983. The Strategic Petroleum Reserve fell yet again as the federal government continues to loan crude oil to major energy companies in an effort to keep consumer fuel prices from spiking at the pump. Sean Diddy Combs is seeing his time behind bars shortened once again. The Federal Bureau of Prisons reports the 56-year-old music mogul's scheduled release date from custody in New Jersey has been moved up to February 23, 2028. This marks the third revision to his sentence. Combs is currently participating in a mandatory residential drug abuse rehabilitation program at Fort Dix, while his defense attorneys actively appeal his federal prostitution conviction. To subscribe to my free daily newsletter, please visit SybilWilkes.com. For all the news 24/7, go to News1.com. I'm Sybil Wilkes. Be informed. Be empowered.
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0: 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We want to thank God for our radio listeners, our family, Dr. Kathy Hughes. We thank God for you. We thank God for each and every one of you, our board operator. We thank God for you being here in the midst of all that's going on. You could have been at AFRAM this morning, but we thank God for you being here with us at the Dr. Pat Show. We are truly grateful and we're excited about our show this morning. We have two awesome, awesome guests that we're going to be sharing with our WLB family. None other than the wonderful woman of God, Rachel Stevens Griffin, here to share her awesome, awesome book with us. My heart is in his breath. Amen.
1: My heart is in his hands.
0: Okay. Breathe. All right. And then we have Marlo here. We thank God for, Deaconess Jackie Anderson for bringing Marlo here to share, the awesome job he's been doing throughout the city.

0: out the positive news. You know, we're sick of all the negative stuff all day and every day. Listen to the Dr. Pat Show here on Saturday mornings, and you will receive some positive information and information that will help you and that will bring you through another day. So it's really, really a blessing to be here once more. We want to salute Chief Petty Officer Wallace Green, a graduate of Edmondson High School, who lived in Baltimore, Maryland, did great and mighty things in the city of Baltimore. We salute the late Petty Officer Wallace Green, passed away 2 weeks ago, who is my brother and also a brother to many, a father to many, a mentor to many. And as he retired from the Navy, he served in the Vietnam War. He retired from the Navy twice. I'm telling you, he couldn't get enough of it. So we want to salute the late Chief Petty Officer Wallace Green, who resides now in Virginia Beach, Virginia, and his homegoing service will be on next Friday and Saturday in Virginia Beach, Virginia. Okay. And if anybody want to get more information, y'all can just give me a call at 410-233-2942. That's 410-233-2942. And we definitely, I know the individuals that have gone to Emerson High School, you all remember him. I don't know which class he graduated from, but you remember him. So those will be just around the age of 70, 72 in the age group. Yeah. Wallace Green was there with you at Emerson High School. And he also served as a DJ, for those of us that were partying back in the day. He served as a DJ at Bryce's Hilltop Inn at the Ricestown Road location. Every Thursday, he would have us come up and we would dance the night away. So we want to salute again my brother and your brother too, the late Chief Petty Officer Wallace Green of Baltimore, Maryland. He served on the USS Kitty Hawk. Yes, he did some great things throughout his lifetime. He's also in the Smithsonian Institute sharing information about the riot on the USS Kitty Hawk. And he served as a DJ to help calm things down during that time period. And he also wrote a book, Why Not Me? All right, Why Not Me? A lot of us question God and say, why me? But Wallace said, why not me? And he also had an organization called Health Awareness, where he's traveled from place to place, encouraging men to go and take care of themselves, take care of their bodies. So we thank God for the late Chief Petty Officer Wallace Green of Baltimore, Maryland, again, residing in Virginia Beach, Virginia, and serving in the military, y'all. So we thank God for our military. We thank God for our veterans that are doing an awesome job and have done an awesome job. And we thank God for you, you, and you. Also, don't forget, we know that school is out, and a lot of you may need some help from the family tree. Don't leave those kids home alone, please. We have free services at the family tree for you, you and you, and you can register your children for hours. If you need to go to the doctor's office, you need to go to the hairdresser, you need to go get a haircut, men and women, grandparents too, come and you can have services there for your children for 4 hours, and it's free. And these individuals, we have had background checks, and we make sure that you're with responsible individuals. So please do not leave your kids alone. Call the family tree at 410-889-2300. That's 410-889-2300. There's so much help and so much support here in the state of Maryland. And we here at the Dr. Pat Show want to share the information with you. So your kids should not be home alone. And they will be at the family tree learning. They will not be just sitting there, okay? They have some individuals that are professionals. They'll be teaching and working with your children for 4 hours. Give them a call at 410-889-2300. God bless you real good. So we're just excited about what my dear friend and your friend, Rachel Stevens Griffin, is going to share with us this morning. And we're excited because she was here with us before. Am I right, Rachel?
1: Absolutely. I was here sharing with you my first book, The 21st Century Nanny.
0: Wow, wow.
1: And I believe it was Memorial Weekend.
0: It was? Okay.
1: 2 years ago.
0: Oh, wow. So now we're back here with the Juneteenth celebration.
1: Absolutely.
0: So I'm thanking and happy for you coming sharing with us during the holidays. So it's an excellent thing. And I just want you to share a little bit of your background before we go into the complete interview.
1: Okay. Rachel Stevens Griffin's passion for writing is the air she breathes. This project is accumulation of original poetry, quotes, and inspirations. This book spans years of Rachel's walk with the Lord as she continues to allow her heart to be in His.
0: And I'm going to read the rest. Empowering men

0: and women from all walks of life, this inspirational book helps you draw closer to the Lord in every season. Here you'll find joy in sorrow, peace in chaos, and strength when you are weak. Rachel wants everyone to know when we discipline ourselves to be still. I like that, Rachel. Be still. And that's in the Word of God.
1: Absolutely.
0: Be still and know that I'm God. Be still, quiet your feelings and emotions. It becomes easier to breathe when your heart is in His hands. Hallelujah. And what a beautiful picture here of you just being still. Oh, I love this. Oh, I love this. So the inspiration, what inspired you to write this book?
1: What inspired me is I've been writing poetry, inspirations, and quotes ever since I can remember being a teenager. But being the caregiver for my late husband, Charles Edward Griffin Sr., and I'd like to take the time to wish every father a happy Father's Day.
0: Thank you.
1: Also, I would like to take the time to wish those that are in the presence of the Lord that are fathers, because I truly miss my husband this Father's Day.
0: Yes.
1: Just remember they'll forever be in our hearts, and we will see them again.
0: Yes, we will.
1: So in the season of caring for my husband, being in the home and not able to go out, I began to pull out all my journals that I had carried around with me for 30, 40 years. And I began to read them to my husband in the home, in the hospital, in the rehab, and his final 6 months in hospice.
0: Wow.
1: And as I was sitting there reading, it was like, there is no way possible that I could complete this journey as a caregiver.
0: Mm-hmm.
1: If my heart wasn't in His. So that was the first title of the book. But as the time went on, things became more challenging. And there were so many changes and choices that had to be made. So I had to do a lot of breathing, Dr. Pat, and my audience. Meaning, when you breathe, inhale.
0: Mm-hmm.
1: And when you exhale, you lower your blood pressure, you lower your heart rate, and you're able to enter into a place where the scripture says, be still and know that I am God. So my heart is in His.
0: Wow.
1: Meaning, God, only You know what time, what second, and it's not always the one that's sick. A lot of times it's the caregivers. So my message today to the caregivers is to allow your heart to be in His, allow yourself to breathe, and remember you can no longer pour out of an empty cup.
0: You are so right.
1: You must water yourself. And it's not selfish. It's called self-care.
0: Self-care. I love it. And when we mention breathing, lots of times I'm wondering, do we really think about it when we're breathing, or we just breathe?
1: No, we're not thinking about it.
0: Okay.
1: We are, because we automatically breathe because ever since the creation, remember, man was created from the dust by God, and he was just a frame. He never became a living soul until God breathed His breath into his nostrils. Mm-hmm. So the breath of God is essential, and breathing is essential. Because, as I said earlier, it lowers the blood pressure, it lowers the heart rate, and it also brings you into an awareness where you must allow your body to be still.
0: Wow.
1: So even being the nanny, as I talked about 2 years ago, when the children would be frantic or they would be afraid, I would hold their hands and say, breathe.
0: Wow.
1: breathe, mm-hmm. breathe. And that's what I'm doing in this studio. That's exactly what I'm doing in this studio right now, because I'm breathing and the calm just automatically comes.
0: And it's so powerful.
1: It's powerful.
0: You know, we don't think really about breathing.
1: The breath.
0: Oh, wow. And how powerful at our graduation, the Apostle Joanne Fawley spoke about let us breathe. And she spoke about the breathing into Adam and Eve. And I'm saying, oh, my God, that's something that we really don't think about. How powerful and how blessed we are that we're able to breathe.
1: To breathe. And there are many inspirations, there are many scriptures and quotes in this book, My Heart is in His. And on the last page, page 124, mm-hmm. I love this because we need to do more for people when they're living. We need to do much more when they can hear us. And I just like to read some of this. It's titled, Love Me Now.
0: Well.
1: Love Me Now. Love Me Now While You Can See Me. Love Me Now While You Can Hear Me. Love Me Now While You Can Celebrate Me. Love Me Now. It's so important that you love me now. It's so important that you see me, hear me. Embrace me. Love me now. Look into my eyes and see the light of God. Look into my heart and see His love. Look into my face and see His glory shining upon me. Love me now. Why would you wait until I close my eyes in death to come and look upon my shell? I'm not there. I am in the presence of the Lord. To be absent from the body is to be present with Him. Love me now. Don't stand looking down on my shell, weeping. Just love me now. Call me. Talk to me. Embrace me. Love me now. All my friends and family, people from everywhere are gathering. You hear all the chatter, waiting for the songs to be heard, sermon to be preached, and the eulogy to be delivered. When all you had to do is love me now. Never take for granted that you will always look into my eyes, that you will always see my face. And every morning that you will awaken, hear my voice. Love me now. Remember, every second is a precious moment in time. Every gift to love each other. Time to love me and to see me. This moment, this precious moment in time, when I close my eyes and sleep away into eternity, that you will remember that you loved me now. Don't cry. Don't be sad. Just remember all the days we laughed, we prayed, we sang, we danced. Don't be sad. Cry tears of joy, knowing that to be absent from the body is to be present with the Lord.
0: Yes.
1: Don't be sad. Remember, love me now. Now is the time that you must embrace. Now is the time that we must run this race. Now is the time that we must focus on finishing this race. Now is the time to love me now. Just remember, whatever your circumstances, situations, tests, and trials that this life may bring, don't grow bitter. Become better. Remember, love me now. Oftentimes as believers, we go astray because we haven't filled our day or started our day in prayer. Focus on God's word. The race isn't given to the swift, neither to the strong, but to the one that can endure to the end. Finish your course. Fight a good fight of faith. And run this race. Finish strong and remember to love me now. It's not necessary that you argue and fuss. So to prove your point,
2: my God,
1: just let it go,
2: mm-hmm.
1: knowing that the most important part of life
2: mm-hmm.
1: is to love me now. Don't wait until it's too late,
2: oh my God,
1: and you hear or you awaken and find out
2: mm.
1: that I slept away and we didn't have another day. Just love me now. Remember, I am not there. It's my shell, my house, my temple where I used to live. Love me now.
2: Love me now. Amen. Oh, my God. This is so beautiful, Rachel. It comforts my heart and my spirit and my soul. I know that someone's listening this morning need to hear that. Love me now. Like when you said, don't argue, don't fuss, you know.
1: Why try to prove a point?
2: Amen.
1: Just love me now.
2: Amen. Oh, my God. This
1: don't
2: is awesome.
1: Be bitter.
2: Mm-hmm.
1: Let's be better.
2: Wow.
1: It's not what happens to us on the outside. It's what I allow to come on the inside. Just love me now.
2: Now.
1: This present moment is all we have.
2: Oh, I love it. Oh, I just love it. Now, and we have one more I would like for you to read to us, please. You, if it's okay with you.
1: Absolutely.
2: Okay. This is Rachel.
1: And it's on page, I had it marked.
2: 42. This is Rachel Stevens Griffin with us here. And her book is entitled, Rachel, I'm going to let you say it this time.
1: My heart is in His, meaning loving the Lord God with all your heart, soul, mind, and strength.
2: Mm-hmm.
1: And I added in the final 6 months, sitting at the bedside of my husband in hospice, breathe. The importance of the breath, the importance of inhaling and exhaling, the importance of breathing lowers your blood pressure. It lowers your heart rate, and it also helps get rid of toxins out of the body. Breathe.
2: Wow.
1: We breathe because the breath is so important, because without the breath, we're not living.
2: Mm-hmm.
1: It's like the lifeline, like the blood is the lifeline.
2: Mm-hmm.
1: But we need to pause
2: mm-hmm.
1: in the middle of every situation and take time to breathe.
2: Wow. So we have about 6 more minutes, and Rachel's going to give us you.
1: You.
2: Mm-hmm.
1: Do you ever think about you? Do you ever consider you? Do you realize how important you are? How much you do for you? Think about it. How much do you do for you? It's important to care for others, but this is about you, the whole you, physically, emotionally, and spiritually. It's okay. It's all about you. Take some time for you. It's not selfish. It's called self-care. In the hustle and the bustle and all that you do from sunup to sundown, think about you and all of the busyness throughout every day. Think about you. It's okay. It's you. You are just as important as everything else and everyone else.
2: Mm-hmm.
1: It's about you, the inner you that lives in the shell that you live in. Take care of you. It's only one you. Yes, just one you. Take the time to love and appreciate you. You should think about you. You should care about you. You shouldn't let other people make you feel guilty because you care about you, because you are the best you there will ever be, because there will never, ever in this life or in the life before or the life to come ever be another you. You must take care of you. There will never, ever be another you. You are uniquely created by God. You are precious in His sight. When He looks upon you, He marvels at his creation. When he looks at you, he sees perfection. Everything is perfect through the eyes of God. You are wonderfully and fearfully made. Take the time to care for you. My scripture reference in closing, I praise you, for I am fearfully and wonderfully made.
2: Wow.
1: Wonderful are your works. My soul know it very well. Psalm 139, verse 14, English Standard Version.
2: Wow.
1: God bless you.
2: You. Now, Rachel, give us the name of your book and how we can get in touch with you and all that good information. This is really powerful and anointed by God.
1: The title of my book, My Heart is in His, Breathe, Loving God with All Your Heart, Soul, Mind, and Strength. I'm Rachel Stevens Griffin. My book is on Amazon. You can reach me at 443-253-0781. I'm also on Facebook as Rachel Griffin. I'm also on Instagram as, I believe, Rachie Griff.
2: Wow.
1: But you can reach me at 443-253-0781.
2: And also, Rachel is a blessed, anointed woman of God that praise dance. Am I saying that correct?
1: Yes, I am a liturgical dancer.
2: Okay, okay.
1: And I am a certified reflexologist as well.
2: Yes.
1: And I believe when I was here the last time, Dr. Pat did mention that, and I wanted to mention that as well, and I can be reached at the same number for that as well.
2: And give that number one more time.
1: 443-253-0781.
2: And by Facebook?
1: Rachel Griffin.
2: Okay.
1: Yes. And I'd like to thank Dr. Pat for inviting me back. 2 years ago, we talked about my book by Rachel Stevens, The 21st Century Nanny.
2: Yeah.
1: And at that time, we mentioned that I was writing the second book, and here it is.
2: Oh, wow.
1: My Heart is in His.
2: Oh, my God.
1: Breathe. And thank you so much, Dr. Pat.
2: Oh, you're so welcome. And you're welcome back at any time. We're ready for the third book. Amen. We're ready for the third book. So give us the name of your book once more.
1: My Heart is in His.
2: Okay.
1: Breathe.
2: Mm-hmm.
1: Loving God with all your heart, soul, mind, and strength.
2: And you have a book signing.
1: Yes, I do. I have a book signing a week from today at a community fair at the Refuge Way of the Cross Church of Christ,
2: mm-hmm.
1: 4301 Old York Road.
2: Right.
1: And that is...
2: What time?
1: I'm not sure of the time,
2: okay.
1: But I can post it on Facebook.
2: Okay, great.
1: I would do that.
2: Okay, okay.
1: I believe, you know what? I believe it's 10 a.m. in the morning.
2: Okay, but we know it's 43 Old York Road.
1: 4301.
2: 4301 Old York Road.
1: And that's the Refuge Way of the Cross.
2: Yes, a lot of us are familiar with that church, I'm telling you.
1: Church of Christ.
2: Yes.
1: And he lived to be 100 years old.
2: Wow.
1: That was the late Apostle Leroy H. Kennedy.
2: Wow.
1: And,
2: Thank you. Thank you. So those of you that are available to go out on next Saturday.
1: The book signing.
2: Okay, the book signing. And I know, Rachel, you all want a copy of that book. So come on out and get a copy of it. Get your autographed copy of the book by Rachel Stevens Griffin. And we're excited about what she shared with us today. And you're going to give us the time.
1: I would like to give you the pastor of the church now.
2: Okay.
1: The pastor is Bishop Troy Barnett. And the time, I believe, of the book signing is 10 o'clock.
2: 10 o'clock on next Saturday.
1: It's a community fair. So it will be other vendors there, and there will be other authors there of books.
2: Okay. All right. Well, we thank you so much, Rachel Stevens Griffin, for being here at the Dr. Pat Show, 10 a.m., a positive show for positive people. And we are ready for Marlo and Deaconess Jackie's going to be coming in the studio. What a time, what a time, what a time. So we have a little bit more music and one of my favorite songs. And I know a lot of you like that song also. So we're going to move on here. And again, don't forget Dr. Pat Show, positive show.

0: here today and what's being said and what's being done. So we are just waiting for more. At this time, we got a nice introduction. Deacon Jack is going to give us our introduction, and we're just going to go and do what we need to do. All righty. Thank you so much. What a wonderful staff here, WOLB. Let's give them a round of applause. Yes. All right. I'm telling you, they really work with me. I'm telling you. Thank you, thank you, thank you. They're on the ball, I'm telling you. And, you know, we're celebrating Father's Day. And we want again, I know Rachel has said thank you to congratulate and commend the fathers. So we're awesome about the men that are celebrating Father's Day that are doing an excellent job, spiritual fathers, natural fathers, and someone that, and maybe a male that was just in your life, you know. So we just want to commend all of them that are doing an excellent job of working with our young men, our young women that are there in the home. And so, again, those spiritual dads, excellent, excellent. So we want to commend them and celebrate, okay? Just celebrate. We know, as I mentioned before, we have the AFRAM that's going on Juneteenth. So it's a lot of celebrating this weekend. So, again, we want to pray for peace throughout this celebration. Okay. We want to do that. Pray for peace. And, you know, don't be acting like a fool out there causing all kind of things going on that shouldn't be going on. All right. So we want everybody to celebrate, be peaceful and loving toward one another. So we want to thank you, Deaconess Jackie, for bringing back my brother, Marlo Hargrove. I think last time he was here, TJ and I welcomed him to our family. And so we thank you for being back with us, my brother. We haven't seen you in about a year or two.
1: Yes. Thanks for having me.
0: Yeah. So we're happy and excited about what you're doing and have been doing and continuously. So, Jackie, you want to introduce my brother to LWOLB family?
2: Yes. Today we have in the studio Mr. Marlo Hargrove, author of The Mind on a Mission. Marlo is the founder and visionary of Faith, Freedom Advocate Celebrating Ex-Offenders, and Facing All Challenges Every Day. It's a nonprofit dedicated to empowering individuals impacted by the justice system through advocacy, mentorship, and community support. A respected reentry leader, an author, and a motivational speaker.
0: All right.
2: Marlo has spent years helping individuals overcome barriers and create pathways to success. Through his work and his book, The Man on a Mission Workbook and Book, he inspires others to transform challenges into opportunities and live with a purpose. I introduce to Dr. Pat's audience, Mr. Marlo Hargrove, author, I meant to say, Marlo Hargrove, and founder and CEO of Face. Thank you.
1: Thank you for that wonderful introduction. All yes, right. Yes. So how do I follow up after that, Dr. Pat?
0: Oh, you can do it. You can do it. So we're just excited about having you here with us, Marlo.
1: Amen.
0: And we know that you are a man on a mission doing great and mighty works. And we know that you have been called. You have a calling in your life.
1: Amen.
0: Oh, man.
1: To God
0: so
1: be the glory.
0: It makes a difference when you got a calling and you've been chosen.
1: Oh,
0: that
1: wow.
0: makes a difference when you've been chosen. A lot of people
1: yes.
0: got a call, but, you know, they ain't been chosen. Mm-hmm. So it makes a difference that you've been called and you're a man on a mission, and I believe I can see the excitement in your spirit about
1: Amen.
0: What you're doing, and it makes a difference when you're excited about what you're doing.
1: Yes.
0: And you know, you just can't wait till the next day to think about something. God is putting all these ideas into your mind, into your spirit.
1: Yes.
0: So I'm just getting excited about this interview when you're here on the day.
1: Yes.
0: I just see the excitement in your spirit. So
1: Amen.
0: We're excited about what you're doing, and that you're on a mission, and it makes a difference when you're on a mission, when you're not just doing something. Because lots of times we've got individuals just want to be doing something.
1: Mm-hmm.
0: But it's a difference when it's a mission called by God and placed upon you. And we thank God for you accepting that call.
1: Amen.
0: I ain't talking about preaching now. Everybody think they always got to be up there preaching in the pulpit.
1: Mm-hmm.
0: No, but we got missions. We know that it's the harvest is plenteous, but what?
1: But the labor's up to.
0: So we thank God for you, you, and you. So, Marlo, again, I want to welcome you back again.
1: Thank
0: I
1: you.
0: Like that FAC. I love that cap. That's dynamic. That's powerful.
1: Right.
0: I love it.
1: Well, that comes from the blessings of God in the Most High. But first and foremost, I must give honor and all respect and glory to God. For him, without this, none of this in my life would be possible.
0: Mm-hmm.
1: It wouldn't be a Face. It wouldn't be a Marlo. But by the grace of God, I accepted the calling And I know that it's not a job.
0: Mm.
1: It is a calling on my life, and I've accepted it, and I willfully, you know, stand strong in the gap for those, the least, the lost, and the left out.
0: Mm.
1: Dr. Pat, I so would like to thank my wonderful wife, Charmaine Rivers Hargrove, for believing in me, supporting in me. And when I didn't see the mission in the mind on the mission, she saw in me what I didn't see in myself. So I will honor and be for debted into her for what she have done in me, through me, and for God allowing her to help me help others.
0: Oh, wow. And it makes a difference. I'm telling you, thank you, Charmaine. We appreciate you. And we just love to see couples, you know, that God have joined together and band together. And you're working together.
1: It'll be 20 years.
0: Wow, my God.
1: 20 years in August the 19th.
0: Oh, my goodness. That is really awesome.
1: Yes,
0: congratulations to you.
1: Thank you.
0: I'm telling you, that's awesome.
1: Yes.
0: So how did the Mind on a Mission workbook get started?
1: Well, it got started by trials and tribulations in my life and going through my struggles and what I wanted others to see, not the glamorous side of what we talked about through being called, but what it took to be called, to accept the calling. And it got started for not just talking about the trauma, but how to overcome the trauma,
0: right,
1: to set up sessions, to set up lessons and work plans, to actually dig into in depth and not just scratch the surface, but dig deeper beyond the outside so we can look in the inside and begin to move forward and to do something about it.
0: Wow. So why is the Mind on a Mission workbook so meaningful to the community and you? And who is the Mind on a Mission workbook audience? Who's it that you're trying to reach?
1: Well, I would say Lottie Dottie and everybody.
0: All right, now.
1: I know at first it was a man on a mission, Dr. Pat.
0: I thought about that.
1: It was a man, but if making it a man, that's just identifying one, identifying me.
0: Uh-huh.
1: But I wanted to change it to the mind,
0: all
1: the
0: right,
1: mindset
0: now.
1: Of it being others and it being a multitude of people. God has come to help the multitude, not just the one, but it starts with our mind, the way we think. And I'll be real brief, Dr. Pat and Sister Jackie, I so love you as my sister in Christ for always extending and believing in me again, even when I didn't believe in myself. So thank you. I'm honored and indebted to you as well.
0: Yes.
1: You have the privilege of meeting my wife, and I, we so love you as a sister.
0: All right.
1: And most importantly, we love the Christ in you as well.
0: Oh,
1: so
0: wow.
1: Thank you.
0: Wonderful.
1: But Dr. Pat, to your question, the mission and the meaning of the community, with the community of us not just saying face as freedom advocates celebrating ex-offenders, but facing all challenges every day. So we're all facing something, whether we're an ex-offender, whether we're going through to get to, and we're not stuck or complacent, but we're going through something and we're facing challenges every day that we will overcome.
0: Wow. And I'm happy that you said it, because I often mention that to individuals as a mental health therapist and as a Christian counselor. I mentioned to individuals that we're all going through something.
1: Yes.
0: And that's the most important thing, is that we are going through.
1: Absolutely.
0: And in the midst of what assignments God has given us, you know, he's going to give us some trials and tribulations.
1: Yes.
0: And he's going to say to us now, are you really going to trust me?
1: Yeah.
0: But when things begin to not go the way that you expect to be, and Jackie is a witness for this, because some things happened on last Saturday. I'm not going to get into that because it's not about me today, but the Holy Spirit spoke to me and said, you go and do what I told you anyway.
1: Yes.
0: In the midst of facing our trials and tribulations and challenges, God is going to test us.
1: Absolutely.
0: And he's going to try us. And that's when it, you know what? God is really going to say, let me see if you're going to do what I ask you to do.
1: Yes.
0: Or does things have to be perfect for you? Do you have to have money in your pocket? Do you have to have an audience with you? Do you have to have everything that you need? No, God is going to have some times in your life where you're like, oh, wow, Lord, what am I going to do? How am I going to handle this? But you know what? How you handle it? God.
1: But you said something very keen, Dr. Pat. You said, I'm going through something. So in saying that, you didn't already spoke victory into the situation. So we said, yes, I'm going through something. Something. Yes.
0: Yes,
1: you're already speaking that you're on the other side.
0: Uh-huh.
1: You have overcome whatever it is that you're going through to get to. So that's power in the tongue and the words that we're speaking.
0: That's right. And we call those things that are not as though they are.
1: Yes,
0: and,
1: yes.
0: And we already see the victory.
1: Yes,
0: we
1: absolutely.
0: We already see the victory. Amen.
1: Yes.
0: So that's a good thing about it. So is there a message that you desire for the world to gasp when they hear about the Mind on a Mission workbook? And what is the Mind on a Mission workbook mission statement?
1: I'm getting ready to give it right back to you. Here it is. So we're going through something. We just stated that, right?
0: Uh-huh.
1: So, and now going through something, Dr. Pat and uh-huh. Sister Jackie, as long as we're going through something and as long as we don't quit, we win.
0: All right now.
1: We win.
0: All right. Fight.
1: So we already uh-huh. have the victory. Right. We're going yeah. through uh-huh. and we already, as long as we don't quit, we win.
0: Thank you. Thank you.
1: We win.
0: All right.
1: Winners.
0: All right.
3: Winners.
0: All right.
1: Yeah. Yeah.
0: We already got.
1: Amen.
0: We already got the victory.
1: Yes.
0: It's already
1: yes.
0: there.
1: Yes. Super Bowl. Yeah. We the New York Knicks. Yes. We got the championship. We got the glory of God.
0: Yes,
1: we got
0: did.
1: Favor. It's yeah. a fixed fight.
3: Yeah. And then we yeah. chose it.
1: Uh-huh. Yeah. And we yeah. chose it.
0: Yeah. And,
1: yes.
0: and we accept the call.
1: Yes. Yeah. And we accept the call. Come on. We can really have church up in here now. Pass the collection plate around. Yes. Yes. Taking offerings now.
0: Okay. We accept the call. No matter what's going on, we're still going to go
1: yes,
0: through.
1: We still going to go
0: and,
1: through.
0: And that's the excitement that you continue to go through.
1: Yes.
0: And
1: yes.
0: don't listen to those voices.
1: Oh,
0: when,
1: wow.
0: You hear individuals say, something told me.
1: Yeah.
0: You stop listening to something and you listen to God.
1: Yes.
0: Amen.
1: Yes. That's this is not just another day. This is the day that the Lord has made.
0: And we shall
1: will
0: what?
1: Rejoice and be glad in it.
0: Every day.
1: Amen.
0: Every day. Amen. All right, y'all. Y'all have church up here now. I'm telling you. So
1: yes.
0: the mission statement.
1: Yes, ma'am.
0: Somebody want to know that. You know, you got these intelligent beings, then you know, they want to hear.
1: Yes.
0: What is his mission?
1: Our mission is to reach out to the least, to the lost, to the left out, those who are in poverty, those who have been forgotten, those the less fortunate, the underserved. We want to be a beacon of light to them, to let them know, but by the grace of God, there go I. So when I'm out there mm-hmm. and I'm serving, most importantly, I see me in them. I see me when I was out there stabbed, pistol the whip robbed, left mm-hmm. for dead, being mm-hmm. in a predicament,
0: my God,
1: not knowing where the next meal was going to come from. Mm-hmm. So being in a position to serve somebody and give them a plate of food or mm-hmm. kind word, because it's not just the work, it's the ministry. It's the ministry. So no one can tell me that it cannot be done, because I'm living proof and God has done it through me. So that's our mission, to help those that have been forgotten about, to show them the way so that they can be lights to show others how to overcome their challenges.
0: Wow. In other words, you're a witness.
1: I'm a witness.
0: Can I get a witness?
1: Yes.
0: Okay, Marlo is a witness.
1: Yes, ma'am.
0: Dr. Pat is a witness.
1: Yes.
0: I'm sure Deacon and Jackie is a witness.
1: Yes.
0: Amen.
1: Amen.
0: All right, because we done been through, I know I've been through some things
3: yes.
0: where people tell me no.
1: Yeah.
0: But I kept on saying, you know what? God said.
1: Yeah.
0: So
1: yeah.
0: keep it in your mind that
3: God said.
0: And when you tell me, Marlo, God said, I'm not going to argue
1: that's
0: with
1: it.
0: You.
1: That's it. That's all.
0: Amen.
1: Amen.
0: That's the final answer.
1: That's it. It's done.
0: So what would you like for the Mind on the Mission workbook to achieve? And where would you like to see the Mind on a Mission workbook? What areas, states?
1: Well, throughout, I don't want to limit it just to Baltimore City.
0: Don't do that.
1: But all over the world. I have people down in Atlanta, South Carolina that have reached out. I have someone in Texas who have reached out. So we are pushing the book out there. You know, it is a set price, but however, you know, we know free ain't free.
0: All right.
1: But, you know, we don't want anyone to have a reason as to why they could not get a book
0: mm-hmm.
1: or a workbook, because it is a two-part. But what we want to be able to do is send it out throughout the world, put it online so that people who's not here in Baltimore can have an opportunity to read it as well.
0: Well, I like that. And again, I'm trying to think, what age group would you?
1: Well, we've been fortunate to now come August of this back to the school year. We'll be in Johnny Cake Elementary School.
0: Mm-hmm.
1: And again, it talks about the facing all challenges. Kids are even facing challenges. We see this today on
0: yes.
1: with the youth.
0: Mm-hmm.
1: We want to make it available from 8 to 800,
0: right.
1: if so.
0: Okay.
1: We don't want to limit it.
0: All right.
1: You know,
0: it's
1: for everybody, and we want to make it available for those even in prison, behind the walls.
0: That's right. Yeah.
1: To be able to have an opportunity to read it as well.
0: Yeah, and that's truly, truly a blessing that you're opening, making a platform.
1: Yes.
0: Where everybody could be reached, along with homeschool, because we deal with individuals that are homeschooled.
1: Yes.
0: So we also want to reach out to those that are homeschooling their youth and churches.
1: Yes.
0: That have their own schools. So that's good that platform is open to those that, other words, whosoever will, let them come.
1: Yes.
0: All right.
1: Yes.
0: So we want this book to reach all of those, the Mind on a Mission workbook.
1: Yes.
0: The mission. Tell me a little bit more about the mission.
1: Well, the mission starts from my own personal crisis in life. The mission is to be able to be in position.
0: Okay.
1: The mission and position to be utilized by God for His kingdom, for His glory. You know, it's not about me getting the credit. It's about God getting the glory and being on a mission to be able to say, hey, once we have reached and God has allowed me to reach back and help others, how we can help others to reach back and help others too.
0: Right.
1: So that's the mission. We are a tribe. You know, they say it takes a village.
0: Mm-hmm.
1: You know what I mean? So mm-hmm. we want to be that village. We want to be that beacon of light that they say, hey, if they can do it, so can I.
0: And I want to congratulate you on the Grace and Glory magazine.
1: Yes.
0: Also, I don't know if
1: yes.
0: you've been on the show, but I see you going many, many places.
1: Wow. God
0: I see you
1: is good.
0: In many, many areas that God is going to
1: yes.
0: open doors for you.
1: Amen.
0: So you ain't got to go knock on no doors. You ain't got to pull no doors open.
1: Yes.
0: Okay.
1: Yes.
0: So God is just going to automatically open the doors for you and your wife.
1: Amen.
0: And that togetherness that remain
1: yes.
0: and that love that you have for your wife. Always speak of your wife. Amen.
1: Amen.
0: And I thank God for her.
1: Yes, ma'am.
0: Mm-hmm.
1: And Dr. Pat, and I was sharing with Sister Jackie of how she asked me a question, and I said, I've been putting so much trust into people and less trust into God.
0: Mm.
1: So now what I learned to do is mind my own business. And minding my own business is my wife and I are minding our own business
0: okay.
1: and keeping everybody else out of
0: up
1: our business and allow our business to grow. So now we see the manifestation of God's hands working in our business
0: uh-huh.
1: by minding our own business.
0: Hallelujah.
1: Yes.
0: And I think Sister Jackie might have said that to individuals.
1: Yes.
0: Don't
1: yes.
0: tell everybody your business.
1: Don't tell everybody
0: Amen.
1: Your business. Yes.
0: Because God has spoken to you.
1: Yes.
0: And then they'll try to tell you what God didn't tell you to do,
1: yes.
0: but God spoke it to you.
1: Yes.
0: Amen.
1: Yes.
0: And so you're in God's business. God is the head.
1: Yes.
0: Amen.
1: Amen.
0: So God is at he's the CEO.
1: Mm.
0: Thank God. He's the CEO of the business. So thank God that you're about God's business
1: Amen.
0: And doing what God has called you to do.
1: Yes.
0: And I just love the idea of you and your wife working together. I'm telling you, I just can't
1: yes.
0: say that enough. That's just awesome.
1: Amen.
0: So if
1: Thank
0: someone
1: you.
0: Is listening, would they get a copy of your book and tell us a little bit more?
1: Well, they can go to the website, www.face, F-A-C-E, Baltimore, all one word, facebaltimore.org. And they can also contact me directly at 410-522-FACE, which is 410-522-3223. We wanted to make it all simple. So you see face. And again, that information, and don't allow not having funds to be able to distract you from getting the book.
0: Okay.
1: We want to make it available for la-di-da-di and everybody. I ain't saying call me, say, hey, I don't have no money. But what I'm saying is if you don't have the cost, which the book is $18 and the workbook is $25, but we can always work together to help meet whatever that cost is. If I could be real brief, Dr. Pat, I like to read a chapter out of the book.
0: Okay.
1: And it'll be real brief. In chapter 16, it talks about the courage to accept and the courage to change.
0: Mm.
1: Battles do not end because you fight harder. They end because you stop fighting what was never yours to control. And you'll finally face what is true. That is a hard lesson, and I did not learn it in peace.
0: Mm.
1: In brief, I learned it through loss, through mistakes I could not undo, and through moments that pushed me to the edge and asked me a question I could not avoid.
0: Mm.
1: Will you accept what you cannot change, and will you change what you can? That's a chapter in the book. And one of the things, and I say that because I'm this person who lost my mom at the age of 36, lost my father at the age of 40, no biological brothers and sisters, no biological family members that I can say, hey, who's been there since day one, who's shown me that we do overcome. But today I've extended love and I get filled up, I think, through my wife and her family, who's always been there and accepted me regardless of what I've been through to help me to be who I am today.
0: Mm-hmm.
1: And I also have two extended family members today, two sisters, Dr. Pat
0: yeah.
1: and Sister Jackie. So I'm loved. And this is the beauty of facing our challenges every day.
0: Yes, yes. So we thank you once more. Yes. How can we get in touch with you? I know somebody's listening for the last minute that we have.
1: Yes, ma'am. Okay. You can get in touch with me by 410-522-FACE, 410-522-3223.
0: Yes.
1: And you can also reach us on our website at www.facebaltimore.org.
0: And once more, what's the name of this book?
1: The name of the book is called The Mind on a Mission is the book. Mm-hmm. And you have The Mind on a Mission workbook. So
0: I like
1: it's a two-part fold to help you and strategize on how to not just talk about the trauma, but how to overcome the trauma and deal with it on a daily, weekly, or monthly, or annually basis, and to go through the steps to be able to be one who are going through to get to.
0: So are you available for workshops?
1: I am. I'm available for workshops. I do motivational speaking. I do it all. I go into the schools. That what gave us the concept of taking out FACE, Freedom Advocates and Celebrating Ex-Offenders, to incorporate FACE in all challenges every day. FACE is FACE, and we're here. Wherever you need us, FACE will be in the place.
0: All right. Thank you, FACE. And you say you do it all. I want you to make me a crab cake.
1: Well, I have something even better. I have a book and a workbook for you.
0: Oh, wow.
1: Yes,
0: thank
1: yes.
0: Much.
1: Right here. It's
0: oh,
1: here,
0: God
1: yours.
0: Bless you.
1: Yes, ma'am. And I signed it. And then
0: thank you.
1: My pleasure.
0: Oh,
1: thank
0: wow.
1: you.
0: The it's Mind on a Mission workbook.
1: Yes. Thank you for always being there for FACE. And God bless you in your every endeavors.
0: All right. This
1: signed
0: is
1: signed and delivered.
0: Hargrove
1: thank you.
0: Senior,
1: to
0: y'all.
1: God be the glory.
0: The Mind on a Mission workbook, Marlo Hargrove Sr. and your beautiful wife, what's her name?
1: Charmaine Rivers Hargrove.
0: All right, so we want to thank you so much for being here
1: ma'am.
0: With us today and blessing me with these books.
1: Yes.
0: I'm going to take my time as I go to Virginia Beach next week and sit there and I'm going to be reading them
1: yes.
0: in my spare
1: thank
0: time.
1: You.
0: We have some
1: God
0: spare
1: bless
0: time
1: you.
0: There.
1: Yes.
0: So I appreciate you so much for taking out your time to be here with little old me, Dr. Pat, and Sister Jackie, thank you for sharing your friend, your brother, our brother.
1: I will be remiss, Dr. Pat, and I talk with Sister Jackie. My condolences to you
0: in
1: the loss of your brother.
0: Thank you.
1: And my prayers remain with you and your family.
0: Thank you. Well, we appreciate
1: ma'am.
0: Here.
1: Yes, ma'am.
0: Dr. Pat Show here, WOLB 1010 AM Saturday. And y'all going to hear this show again next week, okay?
1: Yes, ma'am.
0: All right. Y'all
1: thank
0: can
1: you.
0: Double produce
1: yes.
0: this show. It's going to be aired next week because I'll be in Virginia Beach, Virginia.
1: Okay.
0: So it's going to be aired again. All
1: yes,
0: right.
1: Yes.
0: Thank you. Tell your friends to listen in on next week, those that missed it. Because I know most of you all down at the
1: Ephraim.
0: Okay, so y'all see that, how God worked things out?
1: Oh, yeah.
0: All right, so be blessed, be encouraged, and take care. Positive show for positive people. God bless you real good.

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14: Reverend Al Sharpton joined the growing chorus of voices demanding accountability in Jordan Neely's death, drawing attention to two other men who appeared to have played a role in restraining the 30-year-old.
15: I'm looking at

0: America's number one civil rights leader, the Reverend Al Sharpton.
1: Keeping it real. Keeping it real. I'm Dominique Sharpton, Reverend Sharpton's eldest daughter. I'm sitting in for the Rev today. Reverend Sharpton is traveling. He is in Chicago, Illinois, where he is attending the opening of the President Barack Obama Presidential Center. What a monumental day, opening this institution. We've been talking about the relevance and the historic reference of what it means for us to have this institution opening on Juneteenth weekend as we are celebrating another Juneteenth holiday. We're talking liberation. We're talking about how important it is for our legacy, for us to tell our story, our historic references and historic moments that have led us to progress through victories and challenges, led us to where we are today. And of course, the fight certainly continues, but I feel like these institutions that we are seeing now being unveiled, opening. We are talking about opening the House of Justice in Harlem. But these institutions are valuable to the fabric and to the, you know, to the history of who we are and how we tell the stories of where the landmarks lie. And certainly this landmark and the opening of this landmark is very monumental and historic on today. And we're certainly glad that Rev is in the number and Rev is there to see, be one of the first people to see the new institution that is being unveiled in Chicago, Illinois. But I'm sitting in the hot seat taking your calls. We've been having a dynamic conversation on keeping it real and certainly want you all to join us who want to join in on the conversation. You can call us at 1-877-532-5797, 1-877-532-5797. I'm being told that we also have Attorney Jennifer Jones Austin, who has joined us as she does every Thursday for Policy Day on Keeping It Real. And it's always a pleasure to not only speak with you, Sister Jennifer, but, you know, I'm one who learn from you and love you. And I'm continuously inspired by your work and leadership. So it's always a pleasure to be in conversation with you, Attorney Jennifer Jones Austin, one of the masterminds of our generation, certainly one of the leaders who has really made that commitment to speak out and to stand up. And so we thank you for your influence. We thank you for your leadership and always thank you for resonating your voice in spaces that really matter. So good afternoon to you, Sister Jennifer, and thank you for joining us. Hello? Sister Jennifer, are you there?
2: I'm here. They brought me in. I heard every generous and gracious and giving word that you said about me. And I can simply say right back at you, we are trying to do our part. And just the encouragement that you provide so many of us through your leadership and your example is what keeps us going. So thank you. I'm going to accept it, but I'm accepted as inspiration to keep going. I love you.
1: Thank you.
2: And I'm always glad when I'm with you.
1: I love you back. I heard that you were celebrating with the Knicks, so I didn't know you were going to be joining us today.
2: I do go down and hang out a little bit in City Hall, and I have to tell you, it was most inspiring. And you know, love the Knicks and who they are and what they represent. And it was exciting to hear from them. I will share with you that Jalen Brunson, he said a word. He talked about people, you know, negative people speaking negative things about you and to you. And that the best thing that you can do is live into your own sense of yourself and who you are and just stay the course. He said, when you come out victorious, you don't have to go back and tell them about it. He said, they will just watch you win and they will learn. And then I'll add quickly that there was something quite poetic about the Knicks not having won in 53 years and doing it during the tenure of Zoran Mamdani, right? Like kind of somebody who like a little more than a year ago, most people didn't even know his name. Mm-hmm. And he had a vision in the right, had a vision and belief in something more than what has ever been for this nation. Right now, the truth of the matter is that he may not, all of his policies may not be realized, and some of them, many may not want them to be realized during his tenure. But what we have to hold on to is that he had a belief and a vision in something more for all of us, and that we all can be a part of this society and make it greater. And so something about this happening during his tenure, especially when we are experiencing so much setback and people trying to put us back in the box, right? Mm-hmm. Like this belief in something more and then living into it. And I'm

0: to San Antonio, and San Antonio would likely come out the victor ultimately. And he said that they gave them a betting, like a gambling betting, of a 99.6% chance that they would lose in game four. I'm sorry. And then on top of losing game four, they would lose the entire series, 99.6. And he said, but we in New York know all you need is that 0.4%. He said, and we know how to work the hell out of 0.4%.
1: Wow.
0: That's what we do here.
1: What a great statement. Oh my goodness. That's amazing.
0: Right. And so what I want everybody here this afternoon, you don't have to be a New Yorker, but we're going to live into that 0.4%, especially in this moment.
1: Man, it seems like the Democrats need Jalen Brunson, huh?
0: That's it.
1: We need that brother on a roll.
0: Honey, come on. So, yeah, I've said a lot, but it was a beautiful thing to witness and experience. And I am, look, you know, like you, I am a native New Yorker. I may not buy into J-Lo saying that unless you were born here, you aren't really a New Yorker. But I am a native New Yorker. And I take pride in this moment and in the words spoken by Brunson and by Mom Donnie.
1: Yes, that was wonderful. Thank you so much for sharing that. You know, Sister Jennifer, we were talking earlier on the broadcast about, you know, the CNN reporting that President Obama stepping more visibly into, you know, conversations about the future of the Democratic Party and, you know, really trying to level up in that conversation of, you know, where the Democrats stand now in terms of, you know, what the messaging needs to be, you know, what's the agenda, does the Democratic Party need a new generation of leadership? You know, is Barack Obama still the party's most effective messenger? You know, and as we see the unveiling of the institution happening today in Chicago and all that that means, you know, to the future of democracy, really, if you think about it, how history is being taken out of schools, we're losing funding with HBCUs, we have all these issues going on with policy, and here we are stamping this institution, you know, in Jackson Park, in Chicago, talking about lineage and legacy in a full circle moment. But what do you feel about, you know, that rhetoric in terms of, you know, shaping the Democratic Party, how we need to really up the ante and how we are delivering messaging and also just really like, you know, what's going on with the leadership now in this party? And do you feel like Obama is really still the strongest messenger that this party has seen?
0: So, I think that's a mixed bag. Mm-hmm. I think he is and can be the messenger for those of us who have long believed in him and the vision that he cast when he was running for president and then was president and, you know, and has continued to do so. But we also have to keep in mind, a few months ago, Obama came to New York and met with Mom Donnie, and there was an image of them or a video of them that went viral where they went and they visited a preschool. And I'm just going to give this to you for, like, you know, as context. When Mom Donnie and Obama walked in, of course, all of the teachers were excited to see President Obama and, of course, me and Mom Donnie. Now, yes, they were 3 and 4 year olds. But the little kids had no idea who President Obama was. Mm. But they were like, we know the mayor. This is Mayor Mom Donnie. And even when President Obama said, they're like, he said, well, what's his first name? And one little kid blurted out as if President Obama didn't know, Mayor Mom Donnie. Like that. My point is, there is a younger generation, like my kids, who are now a voting age. They know of Obama, but they don't necessarily see him as the spark. Mm-hmm. And so this is, you know, like, this is that younger generation is the one that leans in across the nation over into Mom Donnie. Mm. So I would say to you that what probably has to happen is maybe we need to see more of Obama and Mom Donnie on the road together, casting a vision for the Democrat Party and coming together so that you have the people who've long held and lived into the dream that was and continues to be the Obamas for many of us, but also that younger generation.

0: generation that sees in Imam Dhani,
1: yes,
0: like, you know, the next wave of what is possible.
1: Yes. And the fact that, you know, and President Obama, you know, is embracing, you know, the younger generation, mm-hmm. the next generation of leaders, you know, in the Mamdanis and others. And so I feel like it's a connectivity conversation as well, that we can't negate.
0: I
1: hear that music. We're going to take a quick break. Sister Jennifer Jones Austin, Dominique Sharpton sitting in, taking your calls, 1-877-532-5797. We'll be back with more of Keeping It Real with Sharpton. We'll be right back.
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3: It's Sybil Wilkes with what we need to know. U.S. officials are releasing the full text of the framework agreement with Iran. The memorandum details the immediate reopening of the Strait of Hormuz, an easing of financial blockades, and a roadmap for upcoming nuclear program discussions. Once formally signed Friday, the document creates a 60-day window to finalize a permanent peace treaty. Speaking from the G7 summit, President Trump hinted he may bypass the Switzerland signing ceremony entirely, likely delegating that task to Vice President J.D. Vance. In New York, defense attorneys for alleged healthcare CEO shooter Luigi Mangione are planning a psychiatric defense. A state judge ordered the immediate release of Mangione's medical records to prosecutors. His legal team intends to argue an extreme emotional disturbance led to the tragic December 2024 shooting of United Healthcare chief Brian Thompson in Midtown Manhattan. Mangione maintained a not guilty plea. The new Federal Reserve Chairman, Kevin Warsh, is making his policy approach clear. Following the Fed's decision to keep interest rates unchanged, Warsh stated the economy continues to expand despite ongoing war pressures. Breaking away from Jerome Powell's tradition, Warsh announced he will provide medium-term projections rather than long-term forecasts, though 9 of the 18 Fed officials still signal an interest rate hike by winter. And finally, the family of former NFL star Aldon Smith is donating his brain to medical science. Following his sudden death last weekend at the age of 36 in the Bay Area, his brain is heading to Boston University to test for CTE. Mr. Smith passed away just hours after volunteering for a homeless charity, leaving his family searching for answers. To subscribe to my free daily newsletter, please visit SybilWilkes.com. For all the news 24/7, go to News1.com. I'm Sybil Wilkes. 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

0: real, keeping it real. Dominique Sharpton sitting in with attorney Jennifer Jones Austin, taking your calls across the country. You can join in on the conversation, 1-877-532-5797. Sister Jennifer, we got folks holding on wanting to speak to you. I know it's policy day, so let's get back into it. Let's go to line three and speak with Balanta, listening to us from Baltimore, Maryland. Balanta, you're keeping it real. Good afternoon.
1: Yeah, good afternoon. Thank you very much, Dominique. I'm so proud to hear your voice. When I think about the admiration and respect that that I and my whole family has for your father, I recognize that he's a living legend. And for you to be literally and figuratively, you know, continuing and doing what he does, it's heartwarming. I have a daughter, and I'm just very, very, very proud of you.
0: Thank you. Thank you so much.
1: While waiting to talk to you, you said four things that I would like to touch upon. One, you spoke about the importance of history, what history really is and how we're living it now. Yes. You used the word generations in terms of communicating between generations. You talked about movements in terms of continuing a movement, and you used the word legacy. Mm-hmm. All of these are the things that I think that our next generation, your generation, Dominique, needs to do to recognize the importance of to continue what has happened before. Now, I've got two suggestions, and these are like two challenges for you. And I want to give you some specific challenges to say, okay, this is what Dominique can do to excite her generation to continue the work of their forefathers. The first thing is I would love to see Bernice King. I would love to see, that is the daughter of Martin Luther King, Malika Shabazz, yes, the daughter of Malcolm X, James Van Edwards, can you hear me?
0: Yes, we can hear you.
1: Okay, James Van Edwards, the son of Omega Evers, and I'd like to see Dominique Sharpton on the same diocese. I think that when you two come together, what happens is
2: the next generation
1: realizes that it's a continuation of what happened before. It hasn't stopped, that it's still on. Whatever began is still on. That's kind of like a challenge for you. Next time you're invited to something or you're putting on something, please reach out and bring in those others for me, okay?
0: Oh, Lord. Okay. That's quite an assignment, but I love it. Thank you.
1: It's just a phone call. It's just a phone call. They're just people just like you. You're thinking of them as like living legends, children like you are. You see? And they're thinking the same thing about you. I can't reach out to Dominique.
2: Amen. Come on now. I love it.
0: Okay, Balanta. Okay, Balanta. Thank you so much for that.
1: I got the second assignment. Now, the second one is kind of lighthearted, but I mean it very seriously. Now, I watch your father on Saturdays and Sundays, and he's very clean. He's always dressed to the nines. Now, if you, Dominique, saw him in bell bottoms and stacks and a polyester suit, you would say something to your father. You would tell him, hey, you're out of step, Dad. You're not representing, you know?
0: Uh-oh.
1: Now, likewise, I did a little research, and I saw that Keeping It Real went into syndication in January 2006.
0: Yes.
1: Now, that's been 20 years. Now, I don't know if you've been using the same music since then, but I think likewise you need to tell your father that you can update the song.
2: Oh, my.
1: You got to do it for your father.
0: I love this. I love the music on Keeping It Real. I love it. It's like, you know, I love it.
1: But the wah-wah pedal is gone. Same thing as the owl, the scream of the James Brown. That's gone, Dominique. You got to tell him. Somebody got to tell him.
2: You tell him, Dominique.
0: Listen, they listening. They can hear you. I think... I think you said enough, Balanta. Okay, thank you. No, but seriously, thank you so much for your call. Thank you for that lighthearted conversation. We needed that. I appreciate that,
2: Indeed.
0: Balanta. Thank you. But you know, Sister Jennifer, it brings me to another story. Balanta was talking about legacy and Usually, you know, when we talk about that, we talk about legacy, we talking about presidents, we talk about elected officials, famous people. But, you know, sometimes the most powerful legacies come from decisions that most Americans have never even heard about. Have you heard of that Flexner report? I wanted to bring that into conversation because according to this article, it was a report written in 1910 that may still be affecting who becomes a doctor in America today. Let that sink in. So a decision made more than a century ago may still be influencing healthcare outcomes in Black communities right now. And if that's true, then it's just, you know, it isn't just a history lesson. This is about why so many Black communities continue to face healthcare disparities. But, you know, let me explain this a little more, Sister Jennifer. So an educator by the name of Abraham Flexner was commissioned to evaluate medical schools across America. And at the time, there were many medical schools, you know, of varying quality. Some were excellent, some were not. But his report led to major reforms in medical education. Now, on the surface, you know, that sounds positive. In some ways, it really was. But medical, you know, standards improved, training improved, the profession became more rigorous. But according to this particular article, there was another side to the story. So several Black medical schools were effectively pushed out of existence. And the report concluded that only Howard University and Meharry Medical College should remain open. But as a result of that, multiple Black medical schools closed. Now, think about that. Long-term effects that every school that closes means fewer doctors mean fewer mentors, fewer mentors mean, you know, fewer future doctors. And when that happens over generations, you know, the impact compounds. So this article really argues that America may have lost tens of thousands of Black physicians because of those decisions that happened in 1910. The article also pointed out some, you know, deeply troubling language in the report itself. But Flexner suggested that Black physicians should focus more on sanitation and hygiene rather than advancing medical practice. But in other words, there was an assumption that Black doctors didn't need the same opportunities as white doctors. And that's where the story stops being just about medicine and becomes a story about systemic racism. You know, because the question becomes, you know, what happens when an entire profession, you know, limits who gets to participate? And are we still dealing with the consequences today? And so I felt like, you know, as we were talking about legacy and stuff, and you know, I felt like that resonated with me at NANU Tuttle. We're always talking about references to historic things that happened in the past and relating it to today. So forgive me for putting that youth huddle hat on that information as we are continuing to, you know, reach one and teach one. I think that that was very interesting to note, to say the least.
2: Yeah, I think it's very important. And in this moment, it reminds me of two things that that kind of like I try more and more as I mature to center my work in. My father used to say, and I've said it before on this show, my father used to say to me, always remember that good leaders control for the consequences and great leaders control for the consequences they intend and the ones they don't. And so, you know, what Flexner was allegedly advocating for was more academic rigor to bring about a higher standard of medical care. Right. You know, now maybe he knew that the takedown with a lot of schools that were actually for-profit schools would be that we would lose a lot of Black physicians. He very well may have known that, or may have been a consequence that wasn't intended. But the short of it is that what wasn't controlled for and included in the planning with that was how do you ensure that you increase medical academic rigor, but not lose Black doctors, especially, you know, as necessary for Black communities. And we see that so often.
0: So often.
2: And the other thing is that, yeah, you got to control, do good while doing no further harm. And this is a situation where if you were trying to increase academic rigor, you actually caused more harm. And that doesn't work.
0: Raj, Yessie, I'm coming to you, but we're going to take this quick break. Dominique Sharpton sitting in with attorney Jennifer Jones Austin. We'll be back with more of Keeping It Real with Sharpton. We'll be right back.
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0: with attorney Jennifer Jones Austin. And I think we've had a dynamic conversation today on Keeping It Real. I'm going to get to you, Yessi and Raj, but as way of announcements, I don't want to get on my dad's bad side. So I want to announce on tomorrow, we are celebrating another, of course, Juneteenth holiday. Happy Juneteenth to everyone. But we will be joining faith leaders, nonprofits, and friends of the Haitian community at the Christian Cultural Center on tomorrow evening, June 19th. From 7 to 9 p.m. For a celebration and prayer vigil for Haiti, as we are continuing to pray for and stand with our brothers and sisters of Haiti. We know that there's a lot going on, and we need to stay connected, stay prayed up, you know, stay vigilant in our work as we continue to reach over the seas and reach overseas to stand with our brothers and sisters in other countries who are dealing with turmoil, dealing with distress, dealing with issues as well, genocide and so many things that are erupting all over the world. And so we invite you to join us to stand in solidarity and pray for Haiti. And you can join us tomorrow at the Christian Cultural Center. Reverend Sharpton will be joining Pastor A.R. Bernard and Reverend Samuel Nichols, who's been working diligently in this space to really uplift, you know, the liberation for Haitian people. Pastor Leslie Thomas and so many others will be convening in this space. And we invite you all to join us 7 o'clock to 9 o'clock p.m. At Christian Cultural Center. For those of you in New York, you can join us. It's at 12020 Flatlands Avenue in Brooklyn, New York, for Juneteenth. That's on tomorrow. All right, Sister Jennifer, let's go to Yessi. Yessi's holding online too, listening to us from Atlanta. Yessi, you're keeping it real. Good afternoon.
1: Keeping it real with Dominique for the Rev. You ain't going to get on the general's bad side. Ain't no way.
0: You be surprised.
1: No, I wouldn't. I wouldn't.
0: When we think he's not listening, he's listening. He's going to say, why didn't you talk about the event coming up tomorrow? So I just want to make sure I get it all out there. Sure we got the information. But what's on your mind, Yessi?
1: It's been a light, wonderful show, and I want to spend a little gravity because there were some things said earlier that, Dominique, you kind of touched upon in terms of history and the who we are right now versus the who they say we are and who we actually were while they were renaming us as various peoples on this continent. And I'm looking for that aha moment for our leadership, because we're still allowing our education to be primarily afforded to us by the very people who just lie. You know, the Bible said there'd be great deception in the last days. I guess the Bible saw these people coming, and we're just now getting to the point of being accustomed to the magnitude of the lie and the true effects that the lies have over us as a people versus the other peoples who are around us that haven't been lied over or may have been given an identity that was equitable to our actual identity. And that's why I think our leadership has to reach the younger people, because we don't know Barack Obama, the younger people, you know, younger. And as they look at it in history, you know, we're talking about people from other nations that come here and get elevated to govern us while we have plenty of qualified people born of this soil, this land, who have history here through their grandparents and great-grandparents to know the land, not just be familiar with the politics, and that we should be more aware of in sharpening our leadership, not demeaning any aspect of it being political or it being miseducated, but accepting that responsibility. And I'm taking that mostly to the beloved Esquire, Miss Austin, because you represent the scholarship, the very best of our young people. This, you were that person at one time, and that was here. So I liken you onto a priest of Israel that got snatched up by the Romans.
0: All right, now.
1: And that's not that's with elevation, because I claim you in the fight for Heavenly Father. I put that over all of the people we're talking about before politics, but I'm going to leave that out of it today. However, leadership has to assess the actual facts in the actual criminals, then decide who it is that they would either give reparations to, who's going to govern those people, because they don't know who they are and they don't know how to be governed except slavery. That's a very important component of our people. We only know control of another person's dominion over us. Our leadership has to step up to take that dominion, and it has to be divine. Our people won't accept anything that's not divine, but it also has to have some good music. It has to have some colorful outfits. All that good stuff. Mm-hmm. Bounce back, please.
0: Thank you for your call, Yessie. Attorney Jennifer?
2: You know, he said a word. He said quite a bit, and he had me thinking a lot about how do we reach the next generation, and how do we give voice to those who are without a voice. And I think that, you know, one of the things that your dad said a few days ago resonates well with me in this moment. When he spoke at Hampton University at the Hampton Ministers Conference, he talked about the importance, as the Bible teaches us, of remembering, you know, what we've come through, what we've been through, and never forgetting, because it is that remembrance that then fuels us as we move forward. And I think that, and then he talked a lot about how there are those who now sit in high places, those of us who sit in high places, and forget how we got here. Forget, you know, that, you know, it was the work of the ancestors, and that, frankly, we are now the ancestors for the next generation, and we've got to do the work.
0: Oh, yeah. Oh, yeah. Raj, let's get you into this conversation. Raj, listening on line one from Cleveland. Come on and jump in, Raj. You're keeping it real.
3: Hey, thanks, Dominique, for getting me in. Now, I know real quick, I think you're talking about the legacy. I think that part of enhancing the legacy is the messaging that, like you're talking about President Obama, you know, and even with Kamala Harris, I know she didn't win the election, but a lot of people that were on the fence about her, they or were just they had the wrong view of her due to disinformation. It's like when she was talking about going after the corporations for jacking the prices up, price hiking, after, even though the markets were the markets didn't bear the prices that the big stores were using. The Joe Rogans of the world and those right wing podcasters and media outlets, they were the Democrats, they didn't highlight that, they, because the right wing media outlets were saying, oh, she's talking gibberish, when they had the campaign, the campaign speeches. They came back saying, oh, she was talking gibberish and all this. And the people who didn't really pay attention or listen, they were repeating what they heard in that way. And the Democrats just could have came back and said, repeated her messaging and highlighted her points, because a lot of people don't want to listen to those long speeches. But they could have came back and said, this is what she's saying she's doing. This is what the right wing is saying, that the propaganda that they were spewing. Just highlighted the propaganda to clear up what was going on. you know, in terms of messaging and to give a view of the direction that she was trying to, you know, take the country in if she would have gotten in the seat. And so I think the messaging, I say that to say this too. I think a lot of those Democratic candidates, they're and politicians, they're compromised by AIPAC. So I think that hamstrings their ability to get messaging out, you know, that they otherwise don't. But I'm no real crook too. You're up against it probably, but I want to say I wouldn't doubt if Trump paid for that whole championship. And the reason why I say that is because he knew he was going to get he was going to get booed. He knew that. Everybody told him don't go to that game. And the very next game, the Knicks came back from 29 points down in the second half. That doesn't happen in
0: Raj, finals. No, you didn't say the man paid for the... Come on, Raj.
3: You know what? Listen, I'll tell you why. I would have doubted... I still would have been doubting myself, but one thing. The other day, I heard that people were saying, I'm glad the Knicks not going to the White House. And I said, I bet you one of those black players, at least one black player, going to go. But you know what? I found out they got the invite, and now the team has been invited. And Dolan, the owner of the Knicks, is a friend of Trump.
0: Yeah, so, but that's it.
3: Again, that makes him look good. That makes him look good. Now he can say, hey, I'm not a jinx, and I saved New York. See? Because people's memory, they only remember the last thing they saw, and the last thing they're going to see is the Knicks surrounding Trump in the White House and making him look good again.
0: I hate to leave it there, but I gotta leave it there, Raj. Thank you so much for your call. Thank you, Attorney Jennifer Jones Austin, as always, for your voice and leadership. Love you much, sis. Thank you so much. Remember, Politics Nation Without Sharpton is on every Saturday and Sunday afternoon on MS Now, y'all. 5 o'clock p.m. Eastern Time. And the Saturday Action Rally with Reverend Sharpton begins live at 9 o'clock a.m. on Impact Television. You don't want to miss it. But remember, whatever you do, wherever you go and however you feel, make sure you tell someone. Reverend Al told you, Dominique is telling you, Sister Jennifer told you, you gotta keep it real. Keep it real. Keep it real. We'll talk with y'all tomorrow.
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5: It's Sybil Wilkes with what we need to know. The Trump administration is taking direct legal aim at a prominent reparations program in Evanston, Illinois. The Justice Department officially joined a federal lawsuit filed by the conservative group Judicial Watch, claiming the city cash payments and housing grants offered exclusively to black residents for historic civil rights violations constitute racial discrimination. The lawsuit represents non-black residents who were blocked from applying. To date, the city distributed $5 million to over 200 approved applicants. And in Chicago, authorities have a person of interest in custody following last week's shocking cross-burning in Grant Park. Mayor Brandon Johnson condemned the event as a symbol of hate. A local news station recently aired an interview with a man claiming responsibility. He asserted the display originally featured a MAGA slogan and was intended as a political protest against President Trump's policies. Meanwhile, the Air Force officially identified all 8 victims killed in Monday's tragic B-52 bomber crash at Edwards Air Force Base. The fallen crew included 5 active duty airmen, a retired lieutenant colonel, and 2 civilian contractors supporting a routine radar test. Heartbreakingly, the wife of the test engineer, Jeremy Smith, revealed her husband warned her of mechanical issues days before the fatal flight. And finally, Pixar is poised to shatter box office records. Toy Story 5 could not come soon enough. It's tracking toward a massive domestic opening weekend, projected to pull in between $145 and $150 million. Let's go, Buzz Lightyear, to infinity and beyond. Yes. 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I'm Sybil Wilkes. 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
11: It's hard to believe that 2026 is halfway over. It's startling that 6 months have passed already. When you were 10, it seemed like your teen years would never come. By the time you're a teenager, you just can't wait for 21. However, do you remember when 30 years old seemed to come right after 23? And then 40 and 30 years felt like they were only a couple years apart. Wow. And at 40, statistics say that your life is half over if you are blessed. At 50, some of us start having pains in parts of our bodies that we didn't even know we had. Then here comes 60, and everybody is saying yes, ma'am, or no, sir, to you. By your 70s, you become acutely aware that life is way too short, that time moves way too fast, and there definitely are no replays and no rewinds. So relish every second of every minute of every hour you are blessed to have, because time cannot be repeated.
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Austin's time. And for the next 3 hours, it's time to put aside all pretenses, deception, denial, or fronting. The time has come to keep it real on Keeping It Real with Reverend Al Sharpton. A very good afternoon to all of you across the country and good morning to our West Coast listeners. And welcome to all those listening on SiriusXM, Channel 126, Urban View, where talk empowers and becomes action. I'm Dominique Sharpton, the eldest daughter of Reverend Al Sharpton. I'm National Action Network's Director of Membership, and I'm sitting in for my father today. He is in Chicago, Illinois, where we are all so very excited about the unveiling of the President Barack Obama Library. It is an amazing institution opening up, and Reverend Sharpton's there at the opening ceremonies on today. But I'm sitting in the hot seat coming to you live from New York City, and you can join in on today's unique and amazing conversation on Keeping It Real today. You can call us at 1-877-532-5797, 1-877-532-5797. 5797. And Rev is going to call in and join throughout the broadcast today as well. And we know that we've got a lot to talk about, a lot to do, and certainly want to stay involved in the action. At the opening of the Obama Presidential Center, as I mentioned, Rev is in Chicago, but there's a lot of people that have convened today in Chicago for this amazing historic opening. Former presidents Biden and Clinton and Bush all there apparently at the opening of the Obama Center in Chicago. And this is not just a museum, you know, this is a really a statement to me about legacy, and certainly the Obama Center itself represents something larger, right, than President Barack Obama. But this, you know, institution to me represents possibility. And I'm so glad that Rev is there and so many have gathered. I can't wait for this institution to open and for all of us to be able to have that reference point, that institution. Because remember where we were in 2008. America elected its first Black president. And regardless of political affiliation, that moment certainly changed the nation's understanding of what was possible. And now, you know, comes the next question. How do we preserve our history? Because memory matters and institutions matter and stories matter. But if communities don't preserve their stories, ladies and gentlemen, others will certainly tell them for us. And so I am beaming with pride on today. I don't know about y'all, but the Obama Center really becomes a place where future generations can learn not only about the presidency, not only about a historic time in our nation where we stood against the odds and stood up all over this country. We had people who voted for the first time, who never voted ever, ever, ever. So many people stood up and elected the first Black president of this United States. And organizing and civic engagement, community empowerment. You know, that's what interests me the most. But it's not really about the building itself. It's about the mission to me behind it, right? And certainly it can inspire young people to participate in democracy and encourage service. It can produce future leaders. You know, the strongest legacy wasn't built in a monument. The strongest legacy is its people. And so if the Obama Center inspires even one generation to become more engaged, then it certainly succeeds. And you know, what is the Obama's lasting legacy? We have a lot going on today, and we are seeing the perils, I think, of what can happen in this country is happening to us today. And I feel like

because how should history remember that particular presidency? And what impact, obviously, did that election have on America, where we are now standing in the gap and trying to really fight for keeping Medicare, Obamacare, that Obama fought so vehemently to get, you know, protected, and voting rights, and so many things that we are fighting against today. We can reference that moment in 2008 where we took a stand and where we did something monumental and elected the first Black president, and what that means, how that has carried us to this moment today, where we are now having to deal with, and we're going to talk about it. We're going to open up the phones and we're going to talk about it. But we've got a lot to deal with that's going on today. And so I am reveling in this moment because I am excited about this institution opening. I'm also excited because, you know, I live in the greatest city of ever of all times, and the New York Knicks. I don't know about y'all, but this championship parade today was off the chain. It was amazing, incredible. And it, to me, speaks monumental facts to where we are, how we as a people can be resilient. We can look at this at this series, at this team, at this victory, right? In a different way, because it's bigger than basketball. But I'm excited as a New Yorker to celebrate the Knicks championship, winning the NBA title this year, and celebrating something many people thought they would never see in their lifetime, a Knicks championship. And for the first time in 53 years, y'all, the New York Knicks are NBA champions, and millions of people have flooded the city of Manhattan and the city of New York for the parade and to really celebrate in the victory of what has happened, where the Knicks has clinched and won the title for this NBA season. Fans have lined up, and I was one of them. And I said, you know what? I don't know if I want to stay out here with all this. It was so many people. I mean, 6 o'clock this morning, people were just, you know, just lining up all over the city. And so, you know, it is a big, big moment. It's a big time here. And it's not just about basketball. This is about identity. New York has always been a city that measures itself by resilience. And so the Knicks became that symbol of resilience. And for decades, you know, as a fan, you know, we've endured some disappointment, but never stopped believing, never stopped believing what was possible. And so congratulations to the Knicks, and for all those who have made their way to the Big Apple to celebrate with the Knicks. Kumbaya and power to you. But we got a lot to talk about, and certainly want to get into all of this today, and talk about also y'all's president has President Trump's Iran deal. I want to talk about versus President Obama's Iran deal. And one of the biggest international stories really involving Iran, I want to get into that. You know, NBC is reporting that President Donald Trump has reached a new agreement framework with Iran, and many observers are really noticing something interesting, and I want to get into that, want to talk about it. But the basic structure really looks surprisingly similar to this agreement that President Obama negotiated in 2015. I don't know, but both deals involve Iran limiting its nuclear ambitions in exchange for economic incentives and sanctions relief. And this story really raises a larger question, because how much of politics is substance? How much is branding? And because for years, Republicans criticized Obama's Iran deal. Y'all remember that? Said that it was one of the worst agreements ever negotiated. And here we are. Here we are. Now many experts say that President Donald Trump's approach relies on the exact same diplomatic principle. That doesn't necessarily mean they're identical, but Obama's deal was highly detailed. Trump's appears a little broader and a little less finalized, but the underlying strategy to me remains diplomacy rather than war. And this really gets to a deeper reality, really, about governing too, because campaigning and governing are also different. It's easy to criticize from the outside, but it's harder when you're responsible for national security. Hello. Hello. And once presidents enter the office,
They often discover that reality imposes limits, and whether Democrat or Republican,

presidents face the same facts. Iran exists, y'all. Iran has nuclear ambitions, y'all. The United States has strategic interests, okay? And military conflict certainly carries enormous costs. And so eventually, I feel like these leaders need to negotiate. They must negotiate. But I also feel like this raises many questions about political consistency. And can we honestly evaluate policies regardless of who proposes them? Do we automatically support ideas from our side and oppose them for the other side? Because democracy requires intellectual honesty. But I think the bigger democratic question to me, and I feel like many Americans should be asking this, but, you know, do we want diplomacy? Do we want diplomacy, or do we want an endless military conflict? I think history shows us, you know, that wars cost lives, that wars cost money, wars create instability. But diplomacy is imperfect, and often diplomacy prevents something worse. And so is diplomacy really a sign of strength or weakness? Should presidents be judged by the outcomes of party labels? Are Americans too partisan when evaluating this foreign policy? And would the public react differently if Obama proposed the exact same deal? The exact same deal today? Would we be having a different conversation? I'll be different standards here, but make it make sense, as the young people say. Make it make sense to be. We're taking your calls, 1-877-532-5797. Y'all see I'm on a rant here, but want to talk to you. The phone lines are open, and certainly we are taking your calls. It's Dominique Sharpton. I'm sitting here in the hot seat for the Rev. And we'll be back with more of Keeping It Real with Sharpton. We'll be right back.

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1: It's Sybil Wilkes with what we need to know. President Trump officially signed a memorandum of understanding, or what's been called the MOU, with Iran, declaring it in full effect. Speaking as he exited a G7 dinner with French President Emmanuel Macron at Versailles, Trump called the document a major milestone. The framework includes reopening the strategic Strait of Hormuz, easing financial restrictions against Iran, and setting expectations for future nuclear talks. It remains unclear if this surprise signing replaces the planned in-person ceremony in Switzerland with Vice President J.D. Vance. Millions across the Midwest face a dangerous weather threat. Severe storm systems are targeting major hubs like Chicago, Kansas City, and St. Louis, with a destructive front expanding into Indiana, Ohio, and Kentucky. Forecasters warn that damaging winds, massive hail, and long-track tornadoes are all possible as these storms intensify through the evening hours. In Tennessee, a months-long investigation into the tragic murder of a Fisk University student led to handcuffs. Police arrested Braden Carter and Damarian Coleman of Murfreesboro for the January shooting of Andre Bell on Nashville's I-65. Investigators recovered a pistol in Carter's vehicle, believing the deadly confrontation stemmed from a dispute over Bell speaking to Carter's girlfriend at a gymnastics event. And finally, Chicago is preparing for an unforgettable celebration. The Obama Foundation announced a star-studded lineup for Thursday's grand opening at the Obama Presidential Center in Southside Chicago's Jackson Park. Music legends Stevie Wonder and Bruce Springsteen bringing a message of hope to the newly named John Lewis Plaza. To subscribe to my free daily newsletter, please visit SybilWilkes.com. For all the news 24/7, go to News1.com. I'm Sybil Wilkes. 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
9: Hi, I'm Elton John. 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

0: Johnson sitting in for the Rev today. Rev is traveling. He's in Chicago for the opening of the new President Obama Center, where he is there with so many guests who have gathered from near and far for the unveiling of this amazing institution. But I'm sitting in the hot seat today taking your calls, and we have some dynamic conversation we're going to have on Keeping It Real. We just ask that you keep it real, and you can join in on the conversation by calling us at 1-877-532-5797, 1-877-532-5797. And for those who are trying to get us on the message board, we're not streaming live today due to the fact that we had some travel issues getting to the Times Square area for, you know, because of the Knicks parade. And so we are not streaming live today. So y'all just going to have to call in and join in on the conversation because it's going to be hot, as you already know. And it's Thursday, so we going to keep it real. Let's go to the phones. I see folks holding on, wanting to chime in on the conversation. And certainly I want to, you know, bring this up as, you know, before the break, we were discussing this new agreement between the Trump administration and Iran, and really the comparisons many are making to President Obama's nuclear deal. But I want to stay right here for just a moment, because I think there's a bigger conversation that America needs to have, y'all. And that's one thing that really fascinates me about American politics, is how short our memory can be. We don't often remember what politicians said 5 years ago. We don't remember what party stood for 10 years ago. We don't even remember the arguments really that were made when major decisions happened. Because our memory is short, I think politicians often get away with changing positions without accountability. And, you know, now I'm not saying that leaders can't evolve. That's not what I'm saying. But I feel like people should evolve, and policies should definitely evolve. And the world changes, right? But when a policy is condemned as dangerous under one president and then embraced literally under another president, we at least owe it to ourselves to ask, what changed? What was the policy really the problem? Or was the person proposing it the problem? You know, I think that's a fair question, because if diplomacy was weak when Obama did it, then why is it strength when Trump does it? And if diplomacy is strength now, was it strength then? So those are questions that shouldn't be partisan. And those are questions of consistency. And those, I think, are along the conversations I think that we should be having. But let's go to the phones. I see Demetrius is holding on, listening to us from Cleveland. Demetrius, you're keeping it real. Good afternoon. Always a pleasure speaking with you.
1: You too, Ms. Shostin. It's nice talking to you. It's been a while.
0: Yes, sir.
1: Yes, I just want to speak on some of the topics you brought up. I believe, you know, the diplomacy, you know, it can be used as a good tool, you know, if the parties involved are serious, you know, because when Donald Trump declared war on Iran, you know, he wasn't justified, you know, the reason that he gained for attacking Iran, but mainly because, you know, he wanted to use the U.S. military as a tool to bully Iran the same way he did with Venezuela. Mm-hmm. You know, but diplomacy can't be used, you know, when it's based on bully tactics, because the world has changed. You know, countries is not going to be intimidated just because a country have a stronger military all the time. Mm-hmm. And that's proven with Iran. And though Iran military not as big as the United States, it was determined, you know, to not be overcome and not to give up, you know, their sovereignty, a free nation. Mm-hmm. So anyway, going back to the Vietnam War, South Vietnam North Vietnam wasn't as strong as the United States, but they hung in there, you know. Yeah. And they eventually won the war. So, you know, diplomacy, it's a better tool. Even though there are times when war is necessary, but that's when you don't have the options when you're trying to protect your country, trying to protect where you live. That just goes for the everyday person. Mm-hmm. You know, but it's unnecessary when someone is trying to intimidate someone or bully someone. If the parties involved in diplomacy is not serious, you know, if they say they're going to do one thing and their word is not to hold any weight, their word is not bond, you know, the other parties not going to take them serious. Going back to World War II, Hitler made treaties with different countries, but when he broke those treaties, he went on to invade other countries. You know, the same way with some people who run for office, you know, they say they're going to do one thing and they all stick to their campaign pledges once they're in office. Mm-hmm. You know, so if someone is not sincere, they don't hold to what they say they're going to do. You know, the policies are not any good. No person should not even be considered as incredible, you know, at the table for peace or even just negotiating. And I also want to speak on Donald Trump just awarded, you know, ICE organization for immigration $73 million. And he also tried to put in effect, it's a heavier penalty for interfering with ICE activities. You know, mm-hmm. they're going to try to get people more time in prison, doing after heavier fine, and also follow up if they're arrested to try to make sure they get prosecuted. But yet, at the same time, they don't want people to interfere. But if ICE is doing illegal activities, you know, are they abusing people on the streets because someone's protesting or arresting someone, you know, in an abusive way, the public have the right to interfere. You know, because we don't know if this interference is illegal, just taking pictures or just standing outside protesting. Right. You know, so it's a wide broad, but they consider interference and want to prosecute people. And right. yet they don't want to change the procedures, what ICE use when it comes to wearing masks and so forth, and how they can treat innocent immigrants, also innocent Americans. Some Americans can be swept up as well. Mm-hmm. And also I'll bring out the Juneteenth celebration. It's ironic, you know, Juneteenth celebrated for those who didn't know that slavery was abolition of slavery after the Civil War.
0: Right.
1: At the same time, you know, under this administration and some of the states, you want to prevent people from knowing their black history, you know, that they are free, and also, you know, the accomplishment of different groups of people, you know.
0: Oh, yeah.
1: So it's similar to what they were doing in the state of Texas did after the Civil War. So that just shows people know the struggles continue on, because it's those trying to take us back to the time, you know, before the Civil War. Want to keep us from, you know, being educated, knowing the truth about our history, truth about how we equal to any human being, no matter what race you are. So it's an overall plan, I believe, just to keep people trying to make people feel submissive and don't believe in themselves or think they're capable of achieving anything, and always they think others should hold the power and think themselves not capable. So those same tools are being used today. So we got to try to get around that, you know, go to the polls and remove them from the school boards and remove them from the governorship and from the legislature who vote, you know, to take away equalization with all Americans. Okay, thank you very much, Ms. Sharp. Appreciate it.
0: Thank you, Demetrius. Always a pleasure hearing from you. And that's something that we see over and over again. You know, candidates campaign in absolutes and presidents govern in reality. And to me, campaigns are about slogans, but government is about consequences. And not more about that, but we're going to take a break. Dominique Sharpton, I'm sitting in for the Rev, taking your calls. 1-877-532-5797. 1-877-532-5797. We'll be back with more of Keeping It Real with Sharpton. We'll be right back.
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0: you. Keeping it real. I'm Dominique Sharpton, sitting in for the Rev, taking your calls. 1-877-532-5797. Got a lot to talk about and certainly want to be in the action. Rev is in Chicago at the unveiling or opening of the President Obama Center. And we've got a lot that we are dealing with, and we got a lot to discuss, and really want to stay involved, stay in the action, and be about what we're saying, be about the change that we wish to see. Let's go to Woody. Woody's holding on line two, listening to us from Philadelphia on WURD. Woody, you're keeping it real. Good afternoon.
1: Good afternoon to you. I just wanted to give you a thumbs up for the great work that you're doing, and the intro, and it's just all flowing the way it's supposed to. So the universe internal. Yep, the universe is internal and external, and I feel you in and out of it all at the same time. So I want you to keep up the great, great work you're doing. I know your dad's proud. I'm very proud of your dad and what he's doing, but I would like to push the significance of what your father's doing as it relates to the history of this country.
0: Yes.
1: Everything that's going on down there right now has to be recognized and interwoven into the structure of this country so that every individual, no matter who they may be, understands the importance of the children of the slaves. Now, I know Obama is not a child of slaves, but the fact that he's a black man, we can now possibly even get a statue. We talk about the Rocky statue here in Philly. We need a statue of a chattel slave representing what we had to go through to build this country. Yeah. And I would love to see that statue all over the country in every city, wherever chattel slavery went on at. So I love the statue. I love what Obama's doing, the fact that he was our president. I love him to death. And I love your dad, too. So I just want you to know, as a female, you're doing great, great work. And I thank you.
0: Thank you, Woody. Thank you. It's interesting, Woody, you brought that up, talking about the statue and talking about how we really need to, you know, pay homage to who built this country and how we have championed, you know, from slavery to now. And it's interesting because the DOJ is targeting this Black reparations program. I want to talk about that. But, you know, this probably may be the most conversation of the day. But I don't know if you know, the Trump Justice Department is challenging a reparations program in Illinois.
1: Yes.
0: We're talking about what's happening in Illinois right now, what's going on. And that was specifically designed to address discrimination and harm experienced by Black residents. So this question is no longer whether reparations should be discussed. I think the question is whether local governments even have the right to attempt them. And when you said the statue, I'm like, this is what this is bringing everything, you know,
1: together.
0: Right.
1: It'll come
0: right
1: together. Now listen to this. Our first president of the United States, George Washington, there was a chef that cooked for him. This chef is a Black man. His name was Hercules. You know, how can you not get credit for feeding someone every day? So I'm saying your dad is feeding us, and I appreciate that. What we need to be fed. Obama, he fed us, you know, by being the example of being the first Black president. And you're feeding us as that female that I feel so strong about, because without a mother, we don't have anything, because everybody got to come through her womb. So I thank you, my sister.
0: Thank you, brother. All right. Thank you so much for your call.
1: Yes,
0: Brother Hall is holding on, listening to us from Chicago. Brother Hall, I want to get you in. You're keeping it real. Good afternoon.
2: Good afternoon, sister. How are you?
0: All right. How are you?
2: It's been a minute, but I'm good. I'm good. Listen, I saw your daddy.
0: Oh, Lord.
2: Yeah, he's looking good. He's over there at the center.
0: Yeah.
2: And, yeah, that's a good thing. Let me just say this, that geniuses don't come that often, but we do get them every now and then.
0: Mm-hmm.
2: And I must say that President Barack Obama, he's a genius.
0: Yes, sir.
2: He put something together between him, your daddy, and others, and Reverend Jackson as well, and particularly the people from the Dry Bones perspective.
0: Oh, yeah.
2: They lined up and told this president what they wanted and what they needed. Now, there's some things I didn't often agree with, but I do agree that I think that he's done the best that he can do under the circumstances.
0: Oh,
2: now,
0: yeah.
2: Let me just tell you this. Yeah, he did. Let me tell you this, sister. Obama, this piece that he's doing with this library piece, which is a center, they call it, that's going to be a big thing. And what am I talking about? The what do you call the ones that's under the millennium? The Zensenians?
0: Gen X or Gen Z.
2: Okay. Yeah, okay. Listen, if once you see this playback of this piece that went on today, it's gonna knock you out. And why would it knock you out? Because you're gonna see what we've been hoping that our children would connect to, and I see all of that today. I see all of that. So once again, here's God stepping in and showing out to let us know that just hold on. He's coming. Lastly say this. Thank the folk who support this station and all the efforts that Reverend Shopton is trying to do to make sure that we get a slice of the pie. We really, really want to thank your dad for that, all the hard work. And thank you to Dominic, because you too play a very, very important role in where we're going to the next move. Thank you, sweetheart. Much love and respect.
0: Brother Hall, thank you so much. And y'all keep it up. Y'all keep it lit up there in Chicago. Thank you so much for your call. But yeah, seriously, going back to this reparations conversation, and you know, thank you, Woody, for introducing it. But I feel like, you know, many Americans especially hear the word reparations and immediately think slavery. But modern reparation discussions are often, I think, much broader, Brother Hall. I think that they're about really documented government policies that harmed Black communities. So we're talking about redlining as we are you know, dealing with right now. We're talking about housing discrimination, dealing with right now, segregation, you know, exclusion from federally backed mortgages. You know, we're talking about that, unequal public investment. You know, those aren't opinions. I feel like they're historical facts. And that's what brings us, you know, to these institutions and why it's important for this Obama institution that's coming out and being unveiled. Because government policy, I think, created wealth gaps. And I think that government policy often redistricted Black wealth creation. And so if we're talking about if government helped create the disparity, really, should government help repair the damage? And that's the fundamental question. But notice something else. No one really argues that government should not compensate people when harm occurs. But, you know, we compensate victims all the time. 9/11 compensation funds, you know, the Japanese American internment reparations. People sought reparations and settlements. But when it came to the debate that becomes different when Black Americans are involved, why is that? And, you know, and I feel, you know, America still struggles to fully confront race. I feel that many people support history being acknowledged in theory, you know, because I feel like they're doing a lot to eradicate the historical facts and eradicate a lot of the moments that created the movements that helped to bring us to where we are today. And you know, I feel like they become more uncomfortable, you know, when acknowledgement might require action. so this Illinois case could become a national test. I feel, Brother Hall, not just of reparations, but of how America really defines equality. Does equality mean ignoring history? Does equality mean addressing the consequences of history? You know, because those are very different ideas. And, you know, whichever side people take, I feel like we should at least be honest about what is being debated. And the civil rights movement wasn't simply about ending discrimination. It was about remedying discrimination. And there's a difference. You know, ending harm doesn't automatically repair harm. And so should community have the right to create reparation programs? I feel like we are having this conversation a lot. But what does justice really look like when harm happened generations ago And this is another thing in acknowledging history without enough action. So I feel like this institution is bringing all of these conversations to the forefront. And I feel like if we continue to, you know, have these institutions, these landmarks that we're setting in place, I feel like it will really respond to a lot of the questions of identity and where we lie, where we stand in history, and who tells those stories of ours. I feel are all important. That's why we opened up the new House of Justice. That's why Reverend Sharpton felt it was very important to own a piece of land in the landmark of Harlem, where a lot of the Renaissance and things, you know, started, the movements to celebrate Black history was founded right there. And so I feel like, you know, we're bringing all this into the forefront, and thank you for your support and encouragement. But I feel like we all need to be really understanding what this moment entails. And I feel like if we couple that with the work that we are doing on the policy front and the civil rights front and, you know, the real estate front, and people are really opening their minds to how financial empowerment looks for people of color and those opportunities and how we streamline progress where it affects, you know, economic justice. I feel like we are along the lines of really seeking how we get there. And I think that we are doing dynamic work in many vectors, in many areas. But I feel like we got a lot more to do. So thank you so much for bringing that up. That got me really energized. And I know that these conversations often go, you know, unsettled, because we could talk about reparations and what's owed to us all day. But I feel like, you know, this is a moment where we must, you know, really look at what's happening with these institutions. This institution, you know, this Barack Obama Center, as you said, is going to be monumental. And we really need to celebrate that where we can. So thank you so much for bringing that up. I think I'm going to hear the music and we're going to take a break. I see folks holding on. I'm going to get to you. And if you have or want to join in on the conversation, I encourage you to call in and join in, because the lines are lit up. And you can join in on the conversation by calling us at 1-877-532-5797. We'll be back with more of Keeping It Real with Sharpton. We'll be right back.

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1: It's Sybil Wilkes with what we need to know. U.S. officials are releasing the full text of the framework agreement with Iran. The memorandum details the immediate reopening of the Strait of Hormuz, an easing of financial blockades, and a roadmap for upcoming nuclear program discussions. Once formally signed Friday, the document creates a 60-day window to finalize a permanent peace treaty. Speaking from the G7 summit, President Trump hinted he may bypass the Switzerland signing ceremony entirely, likely delegating that task to Vice President J.D. Vance. In New York, defense attorneys for alleged healthcare CEO shooter Luigi Mangione are planning a psychiatric defense. A state judge ordered the immediate release of Mangione's medical records to prosecutors. His legal team intends to argue an extreme emotional disturbance led to the tragic December 2024 shooting of United Healthcare chief Brian Thompson in Midtown Manhattan. Mangione maintained a not guilty plea. The new Federal Reserve Chairman, Kevin Warsh, is making his policy approach clear. Following the Fed's decision to keep interest rates unchanged, Warsh stated the economy continues to expand despite ongoing war pressures. Breaking away from Jerome Powell's tradition, Warsh announced he will provide medium-term projections rather than long-term forecasts, though 9 of the 18 Fed officials still signal an interest rate hike by winter. And finally, the family of former NFL star Alden Smith is donating his brain to medical science. Following his sudden death last weekend at the age of 36 in the Bay Area, his brain is heading to Boston University to test for CTE. Mr. Smith passed away just hours after volunteering for a homeless charity, leaving his family searching for answers. To subscribe to my free daily newsletter, please visit SybilWilkes.com. For all the news 24/7, go to News1.com. I'm Sybil Wilkes. Be informed. Be empowered.
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17: 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The Tight-Knit Radio Show, guys. I tell you, these Saturdays come around quicker and quicker. I'm trying to make it to the studio, but thank goodness for technology. I can be on the phone until I get there. There's a lot going on. There's a lot going on. Today is Preakness, and you got the actual Preakness in-law. But a lot of things are going to be taken care of here in Baltimore because the Preakness has been in Baltimore forever and ever and ever. So, of course, we didn't give up on getting some of that money. So if you haven't heard about it, you need to be in Park Heights at the Renaissance. The Renaissance and Park Heights are going to be doing some entertainment, vendors, community, education. It's going to be a whole festival up there today. It started at 1 o'clock, so you're on time. You're on time. I think they go till 6. So make sure you make it to the Park Heights Renaissance. If you want more information, just go to parkheightsrenaissance.com and find out what's going on. It's going to be hosted by April Watts. and DJ Taz with a whole host of guests. So you don't want to miss that. And then the second component, if you haven't been to the Afro Freak when the Freakness was here, they're continuing their legacy, but they'll be downtown. Yes, downtown at Power Plant with Derek Chase and LaRon Finney. They're going to have the Preakness Watch, so still dress up in your Preakness outfit. They got so many guest DJs that's going to show up, so you need to come out and enjoy the music, enjoy the festivities at the Afro Freak down at Power Plant. If you need more information, look it up. Look it up, because social media, guys, is the way to go. I go on social media. I was just hitting up everybody. We got so many events going on. We have, again, a lot of community events going on this Tuesday coming up. For those of you who like to study history and the philosophy of Malcolm X, we got that coming up this Tuesday. And then we have also Charlie Douglas event coming up in May. I got to look at my calendar and just give y'all those details. But again, this is how you stay and get connected. You listen to the Tight Knit Radio Show, and you can join the conversation, because all you have to do is dial 410-481-1010. We also got some exciting news. WOB 1010 has a lot of custom shows, and we're going to be pulling ourselves together so we can maximize bringing you guys information to the community. So look out for a collaboration with all the WOLB family. We're going to be hosting Get Out the Vote Rally on June the 10th. June the 10th, Get Out the Vote Rally, hosted by the WOB family. You all are invited. It's going to be at 4603 York Road. Yes, the House of Chiefs is back in action. We have two new chefs who have come on board to take place of our late chef, Leo Delaney. He passed away. He had the restaurant called Cool Jamaican American Cuisine, Cool Jamaican American Cuisine. So look out in the future. We're going to do a tribute to him, Leo Delaney. May he rest in peace. But now you have Chef Mama Sheree and Chef Jay up in there. So Jay is a vegan chef, so we've really been trying to get someone that serves healthier meals. So if you're looking for alternative vegan or pescatarian dish, make sure you head your way up there to Chef Jay so he can get you some good food. And Mama Sheree, she just gives you a taste of everything, taste of international. So Mama Sheree, I know, like I say, all of you guys are busy today, but if you can, go over there and stop by. They're there today having a little pre-open house at 4603 York Road, 4603 York Road. I think the doors will be opening up at 4. So check our new chef out, Mama Sheree, and Chef Jay is in the house. And look forward to some upcoming events also at the House of Chiefs. Like I said, on June the 10th, we will have a Get Out the Vote rally. You can come and meet a lot of the WOLB custom show hosts, as well as fighting candidates. Yes, did you know that it's about that time of year again that we got to get out the vote, get out the vote. So if you're interested in knowing some of these platforms, we're inviting the candidates as we

0: that you don't vote or you don't see the purpose of voting, I'm going to tell you, when you don't vote, it's a vote. So, you know, you can say what you want to, but, you know, again, we'll educate you on June the 10th if you want to really come and voice your opinion. Come out on June the 10th. There'll be a lot of candidates there, so you can voice your opinion on that. I always feel like it's not about the candidates. It's about your agenda, because you can put anybody in the seat, but if that person doesn't carry your agenda, then you, again, are going to be complaining for the next couple of years that you didn't get what you thought you was going to get out of that political process. So here at Radio One, we will be educating you on how to create the agenda so we can hold these people accountable. We also have our good friend Larry Young bringing Westmore. Yes, Westmore is coming to New Shallows. So if you want to be able to really see what the state of Maryland has up their sleeve, then you definitely need to be a part of that at New Shallows. So I'll get the date and time for that also. Like I told you, it's a lot going on, guys. It is a lot going on. But my pet peeve and my voice is always going to be, again, talking about the collegiate school for boys. We are still in the midst of trying to get a date for the appeal. We have a pre-date on May the 22nd, a pre-hearing. And I guess that's a hearing that tries to see if we have enough information to be able to have a hearing. So we have filed for appeal. The pre-hearing will be May the 22nd. The CEO at Wood Event, the lawyers, and a whole team of people will present the case on why we feel as though the Collegiate School for Boys should not be closed. So in order for you to keep up with that, we want you to join us every Wednesday on Zoom. Yes. Every Wednesday on Zoom, you can join us to make sure you stay tuned, too. And I know
1: it to the studio, guys. You know, it's not easy because there's so much going on. So, again, you are listening to the Tight Knit Radio Show. This is your girl, Eartha Harris. I come on every Saturday. Yes, I do, to try to bring you solutions and opportunities. And some people tell me, again, that I should take try out of my mouth. So I bring you solutions and opportunities here on Radio One, taking advantage of Kathy Hughes' opportunity to create custom shows so we, again, can hear something different. Yeah, a lot of times we're hearing the same old, you know, we got what's happening with the war or what's happening with the president, but very seldom you can get personal. Very seldom you have an opportunity to be able to talk about what you want to talk about. So, the Tight Knit Radio Show, I try to bring you solutions and opportunities. So, again, the Tight Knit Radio Show, I bring you solutions and opportunities. I come on every Saturday, 1 to 2. You can join in on the conversation by calling in at 410-481-1010. You can become a guest or you can even host your own show. So, all you have to do is give me a call, your girl, Eartha Harris, at 410-my cell number is 443-655-7198. Why it's so important for me to try to keep this platform is because there's a lot of things going on, but we won't hear that information from the mainstream. We have to be able to put that out ourselves. Hey, Sharon, put out the information about what your upcoming events is. I got my girl Sharon on the line. And any of you guys can put out the information about what you guys got going on, or you can call in. Call in live right now at 410-481-1010. So when I leave here, I'm going to stop by the Park Heights Renaissance. The Park Heights Renaissance is very important for us to come out and support because it brings opportunities and resources back to us during the time of the Preakness. Now, this is the first time the Preakness is not actually going to be

0: in Baltimore City. It was taken out in Laurel because they're renovating the Pimlico Racetrack. I haven't really got information on what that's going to look like, but we need to keep our eye on that to see if it benefits us. But meanwhile, Pimlico Racetrack was very, very large. So when they moved it out Laurel, from my understanding, they don't have enough room. So the Afro Preak that was at the last year's Preakness, Afro Preak, they had a tent for the last couple of years. It was hosted by Derek Chase and LaRon Finney, right? Because the African American community wanted a bigger stake and in proceeds coming out of the Preakness. So those guys was able to negotiate so we could get a piece of that. Meanwhile, the community itself still wanted a piece too. So they created the Park Heights Renaissance. And it's named after one of the black jockeys that were a longstanding person at the Pimlico Racetrack. I know his last name was Spider. So I got a caller. So let me get my caller and then I'll come back to you guys. So caller, you got a question or comment?
1: Good afternoon, young lady. This is Adrian Muldrow. I just, you know, couldn't help but to call in. I often tune in to your show, and I'm super grateful for your voice and you extending your show to people, giving them access. But as you know, what I wanted to share, if I could, I'll let you talk first if you want me to shut up.
0: No, I want you to talk. That's why I said I'm glad that we have our own platforms, because, again, we have so much to talk about. Because I'm going to tell you just a little tip. After we finish with the radio shows here on WOB, we're going to start having things in the community so we can talk longer. Because you know how it gets at the end. Everybody want to call in. Everybody want to talk. We won't have time. But we're going to have an after show to talk show. But you go ahead and let us know what you got on your mind.
1: All right. Well, my name is Adrian Muldrow, and I'm a candidate for the 41st District, for the House of Delegates. And, you know, it's ironic, you know, you were just talking about Park Heights Renaissance. I was there at the ribbon cutting, you know, but District 41 deserves, you know, our district deserves leadership that is visible, accessible, solution focused, and prepared to deliver results day one. And I got a day one agenda, which includes mobile constituency. In addition to that, I got a ready day one proposed legislation, the Freddie Gray Fair Chance and Youth Career Pathway Act. And what that does is there's two components. You know, we have a problem in the Department of Juvenile Services. There's nothing to deter, there's nothing that serious to deter youth. So in this component, there is a voluntary military component here where we try to reform in so much as to give our young people discipline through this Freddie Gray initiative and giving them an ASFAB-like training to ensure that when they get out, they can, you know, choose A or B. In addition to that, you know, when you're talking about our roads are horrible. You know, I got a bill ready day one that is going to regulate, you know, the kind of asphalt that goes down on the road and give the site give the site coordinators the opportunity to shut those sites down when they got contractors that you know, are not in compliance. And I got something for seniors. You know, our seniors and our veterans that work so hard, you know, I think our seniors and our veterans shouldn't have to pay taxes, you know, after 65 and they make less than $73,000 a year. You know what I mean?
0: So, let me tell you something. So I know exactly what you mean. So, again, I know you got my information. That's why we're inviting you out on June the 10th at the House of Chief, 4603 York Road. Because let me tell you this. We have been in the political process for a long time, right? And every time someone runs for office, they definitely have a platform. Like you said, you just laid out the platform, right? Then the reason why I call the show Tight Knit, and the reason why I tell people that I feel as though in order for us to make an impact, we first need to find you, because it's a shame that we don't know people like you and support people like you, regardless what title you have to your name or whatever your ambition is to be, because we have long been in Baltimore City like we don't have people that have solutions. And that's why I tell people, hey, don't worry about the title to people's name. We need to get to know you regardless, because what's happened with the process of us getting whatever it is, whether it's better education, better roads, home ownership, money, and whatever, we don't know how that process works. Because when you get there with that agenda, right now, and you, like you said, you have an agenda, but because you're in a process that the majority rules, you'll still have people that may never get those bills passed for you because they will vote the opposite way. So
1: now,
0: what
1: here's the thing. Here's the great thing about that, right? And the difference with me, right? And as you know, I was the vice president of the Baltimore chapter NAACP. You know, we were fortunate, and I was the youth advisor for youth in college. It's a celebration for a bill where a gentleman got killed in University of Maryland. But anyway, bottom line is I've already been drafting policy for years. So and it's about reaching across the aisle. It's about networking. It's about building those kind of relationships that I already have. So it's not like I don't know, you know, those folks in Annapolis, those delegates, those senators. I know them already. So now it's just about convincing them and working the bill and bringing in, witnesses like yourself that or anybody else that, you know, they feel in coalition building. I've got a couple coalitions that these bills align with. But you got to work the bill. And
0: this
1: you know,
0: is what I'm saying, Adrian. So, like I said, all of those things are true, because you're not the only one that says that and can do that, cross the line and try to work with people and whatever. All I'm saying is that in order for us to make a bigger impact, even starting with you, because a lot of times politics can be played different ways. You can put pressure on people and not even be in your seat if you knew how to put pressure on your people. So what happens to Baltimore, to me, we have to educate our people to be self-determined, right? So don't care what we want. Say like if I'm going to go back to this road situation. We can all get together right now and demand that our streets be paid, and even if we demand some of our tax dollars be redirected. But a lot of times we look at things and we say we have a problem, but we don't personally solve the problem. A lot of people do not participate after someone is elected. They just think that they put you there and then they go home and be like,
1: I'm glad you said that. Mm-hmm. Let's stop right there for 1 second, because, you know, when I touched about 15,000 hands, my website has had over 30,000 hits. You can check my website out at Vote Adrian Muldrow for the House of Delegates 2026. But here's the thing. Most of the folks that I've touched have, you know, a real distrust in government. So that's why I'm talking about mobile constituency services, because, you know, the thing is when people don't have access, that's when the distrust comes. And as I've worked in CDCs, you know, I was business development manager, I ran all kinds of small business programs, giving out hundreds of thousands of dollars in small business loans and small grants. So, but if you don't have a person that knows how to write grants, that knows how to access that money from DHCD, you know, and all the programs there, and or get letters of support, you know, and that's the whole purpose of constituency services is here I am. What do you need? How can we use this platform to help our community? It's just that simple.
0: So this is how simple it is also going to be. Stop thinking that we don't have someone to write a grant. So what I'm saying to you, I go to individual people and I say, now, what is it that you want? What is it? Tell me really what you're really looking for, because you're not looking, because even right now you can go into IG and just put a question in and they'll give you the answer. So what I'm saying, the community, listen to me, whoever y'all are, stop not taking the first step. You have to take the first step in whatever it is that you want, whether it's home ownership, a job, better education, better health or whatever. Let's go after our bright and most talented people. We are not even pulling these people back into our communities. We are more educated than ever. My daughter even has a master's degree. I find that we as African-American people, we forgot forgot that we don't no longer have to keep complaining about stuff, right? So sometimes people always tell me about the president, right? And I just be laughing. I say, if he an idiot, then what does that make us? Because at least he knew how to get himself to become president. Now, what we have to do is stop always complaining about stuff. Even if they take the voter rights away from us or whatever, it does not stop you from getting up and going to the poll. Stop making excuses. If they take away early voting, stop making excuses. If they make you walk 50 miles, stop making excuses. We have to say to ourselves, if you're going to win this game, if we was playing basketball, right, or soccer, whatever, what are we going to do? What is the strategy for us to win? Because if we don't strategize and keep focus on whatever this win is going to be, we're going to be like the other team. Oh, man, you know, they cheated. They did this. They did all this. Meanwhile, they holding the trophy while you over there complaining. Mm-hmm. I want Baltimore City to start resolving issues.
1: Exactly.
0: Right?
1: I want to take it back to where you were talking about when we pull the lever for a particular candidate and we think that that's it. So what I'm asking people and what I've been asking on the campaign trail is I don't want just folks just to vote for me. I need them to show up in Annapolis, you know, because at the end, that's the whole reason of constituency services as well, because the in my years of doing advocacy work, the legislation that I've seen move behind, you know, constituents showing up in numbers and, you know, letting their voices be heard. So if and I always say this because, you know, Al Mayer is a great guy. And I remember when he wasn't even city council and his community had an issue. And I was vice president of Baltimore chapter NAACP at that time. But what happened was we showed up at the school board with them. We didn't know that Brandon had 3,000 young people outside. But at the end of the day, they wasn't trying to hear him. And when those 3,000 young, when they saw that he had 3,000 people with him, right, then the dynamics changed and they didn't, you know, close the school and they got momentum. So at the end of the day, what has to happen when you're talking about legislation that impacts community, we need the community there. The community has to walk with that bill through the process.
0: So let's talk about this. Okay, so first of all, like I said, even they just should get to know you because people can get information from you and you may not even be in any position, right? Because what's happening, you have to use yourself as a tool. So if when you're out there on the campaign trail, ask people, so what is it? Do you want home ownership? Because I can show you how to get a home. I can show you how to get a job. I can show you how to get some food or whatever, because that's not what we're talking about. Now, what we're talking about is how does that school get funded? Because those kids were out there because the city is saying, I'm going to close down things because it has an economic component. I'm going to shut down things because maybe you're not learning or whatever reason, right? So when we go back to our people, before we think about our titles to our names, let's think, do we have enough information to make people understand? Even if they open up that school and your kid is not educated, your kid doesn't have great math skills, great reading skills, great competition skills against the world, who cares whether the school is open? Our kids will be well left behind. So I want to do a combination of saying to ourselves, whatever the problem is, guys, let's make sure we're talking to people that can show us how to get a solution. The Baltimore Collegiate School for Boys, right? The saddest part that I found out about that situation.
1: That was a tragedy.
0: But check this out, what the real tragedy was. A lot of people didn't even know there was a charter school for boys in Baltimore. Now, that is a real tragedy when you think about the school being in existence for 10 years, right? And they had problems before this particular problem of saying that they felt that the school wasn't one of the things
1: that needed. In my honest opinion, that issue was from the school board. And I think from reading, I think that there needs to be a little more oversight on how dollars are distributed and the amount of dollars that those private schools have to give back to the public school system. People don't know that you got to pay. So I think, you know, when you're talking about education and we're talking about the blueprint, right, and all of the dollars that we're spending for the blueprint, you got to include, educational institutions like the Cody School for Boys, because, you know, everybody, you know, doesn't learn the same. You know, and
0: but let me stop you right there. So I'm not even talking about the school. You said everybody doesn't learn the same. You had 300 black young men who has already been documented that they do not learn the same. You have somebody who looks just like the mayor and the governor, who we know that Baltimore City, just like most city, has a bad image of the black man. So what I'm saying to you, it has nothing to do with the school. It has something to do with black power, which is non-existence. You know why? Because we don't have any men black power. I'm telling you, every black man that I have talked to said, I don't think that's a good idea. I said, so guess what? If you don't think it's a good idea, and 500 of you guys don't think it's a good idea, and they close their school, you know what really ain't a good idea? That you have no power when you voice your opinion. So you guys got to get mobilized and organized and stop using titles and use your own self as a mechanism to say, hold up. I don't care if they close down that school. But what I do care about is that we got to come up with a better initiative to educate black men in this city so they can be stopped be calling Sweezy boys and all of these negative things. And even if you hear shooting, you're going to think about it, somebody black, and it's going to be a black male. So what I'm looking at, and we hold a Zoom call every Wednesday at 7 p.m. We started the Zoom call because we were on the initiative of stopping the close of the Baltimore Collegiate School for Boys. I'm glad we started it because, like you said, we have to learn stuff. So what we learned, even this came from Governor Moore. He said, okay, at least go through the process. So the process is that we file for appeal, right? So we file for appeal. But like you said, when you playing against another team, they got strategy too. So since we filed for the appeal with the strategy on the other side, they trying to drag it out. So they don't want to go to hearing about whether we're going to appeal the decision. So we fought that, and we do have a hearing on May the 22nd with the lawyers and a judge to try to determine, I guess, if we have enough evidence or whatever to file for the appeal when we have the appeal, right? But what I'm saying to you guys, sometimes you got to take away all what you want to be, all the titles. I'm saying to us as a race of people, how do we self-determine on your agenda that you're creating, that the one thing that on the agenda that we're going to hold you accountable for is to make sure that black men have the initiative resources that they need to be successful. Even with this process, let me tell you, with this process, the CEO, Edwin Avent, he understood, you know what? Come to think of it, when we go back to the process, we're going to do collegiate school for infants, because I remember my school start at the fourth grade. So how do they hold me accountable for children that show up in the fourth grade that can't even read? Right. And then we laugh because we already know the Baltimore City school system is not the way to go. So then when we said, okay, now we're learning that we really even have to start before fourth grade. Not only that, through this process, we have to learn some trades. We got to learn.
1: Right. And that's, I actually got a bill. Mm-hmm. I actually got a bill for that. Because, you know, I have. Like I had a youth program called the We Can Achieve program. That's where Freddie Gray was actually in my program. But yeah, Elijah Cummings always used to say to me, you know, we can't always think about, you know, the bad kids. You got to think about the good kids too. So I have created an initiative, a proposed legislation that's ready to go day one. It's about keeping talent here. It's the Elijah Cummings Maryland Graduate Generation Wealth Act. Right. And it's an initiative from classrooms to careers to ownership to legacy, AI and technology pathways, union apprenticeships, paid internships, student loan, first time home ownership, entrepreneurship, because we all don't learn the same, you know, workforce retention, generational wealth building kind of stuff, you know, and youth development, financial literacy pathways, you know, all of these things that these young folks need to be charged up and ready to go to be able to be homeowners and to be able to be productive citizens so that they can also in turn leave a legacy.
0: This is what I'm saying to you guys. The reason why we don't have all that, and people have talked about that way before you even talked about it, is because we don't make it happen. You do not have to have a school to say to yourself right now in 2026 that any one of those things you pick put AI around it. Say to somebody's kid, look, I figured out a better way to do math. Tune in to me at 2 o'clock on a Sunday or Monday, Tuesday, Wednesday. We still are not self-determined. You want to buy a home. Let me tell you something. The only reason probably you don't have that home is you don't have access to the money that you need to buy houses, because houses don't went up. So maybe I need to fix your credit. Maybe I need to find a different way that you can get into a program, because we have housing programs. So we have to be able to make some things happen without worrying about whether
1: those
0: things.
1: Pull all those resources together, because we got so much stuff going on, right? And, you know, and my thing is that we have to find ways to collaborate without feeling like, you know, our egos are involved to the point where the goal should be helping the individual.
0: Wait a minute, but to face the truth, suppose the egos is involved, then you got to say, hey, meet me at the gym. Because you know what? If this is about you and me ego, and I keep telling all the black men, you're going to find out a little bit about me with my whole philosophy about black men. You guys need to get in the gym. Let me tell you something. Y'all need to get in the gym and fight it out until the person say, it's about your ego, brother, because there's no way we can walk around the Baltimore City and have the only all-boys school closed down. These guys are sitting up here wearing shirts and ties and all of the things that image-wise, we ain't even got to how they educated, whether they can read, write, and do arithmetic. But just image-wise, they represent us in a positive way. And we sit here making excuses of why they closed the school down. There is no why they closed the school down.
1: There's no excuse. In my honest opinion, I think that whole process of how private schools are set up, I think we need oversight on that, because you got some really good schools that, you know, unfortunately.
0: But I don't want you to confuse it. No. See, you're confusing it. I'm not talking about private schools. I'm not talking about charter schools. I'm not talking about public schools. I'm talking about the incentive of black men sitting around letting a system kill something that's positive for them. Regardless, I told you they ain't got to go to none of these schools, but what they got y'all mindset is that you guys feel as though you cannot do nothing about that. You know for a fact that someone doesn't think it's a great idea that you separated boys from girls, that you put them in a school and had them wear ties and suits. You make them look people in the eye, shake their hands. You have your leadership, everyone's leadership, all of these other black people leadership say, leave us alone. We have to come up with our own curriculum. And they was afraid. So what I'm saying to you, do not get it mistaken for what you need to do for the whole. I always feel as though you have to be like Barack Obama. When you get in a position, you should have our agenda, the gay agenda, the white agenda, the black agenda, whatever, and find out whoever has in common and make sure those things happen. But you're going to be for all people. But the one thing that I'm going to educate myself and other people, we don't need you to educate our children. We don't need you to buy the house. We don't need you to make money. We just need your knowledge, your support, because we should be determined to be homeowners, business owners. We should be determined to be educated. We got to stop saying, oh, check this out, he's the first black mayor of Maryland. So what? That is not exception for black folks. Okay? We all excellent. We all could be mayor, the president, the governor, or whatever we want to be. Stop making black children feel like when they succeed that's an exception. No, that's the rule. The rule is to be excellent. So we got to go back and put that in our brain and in ourselves. You can be whatever you want to be. And when you don't be what you thought you could be it anyway. You don't need them to tell you that you are for the community, that you are a leader in the community. If you never get any of those seats, you stay in the community and you lead the community with your agenda of making sure the roads are paid, making sure the schools are funded, making sure the elders are taken care of. Too many of us run for office, and then when we don't win, we disappear. I ran 5 times and I'm still in the community. And people say, I didn't even know you ran. I said, 'cause you don't read. Then remember, I told you, we got to go back to our community and say, no, I fault you for not getting him in that seat, because you guys cannot sit back and not know who you need in that seat so you don't keep complaining every year about leadership. And that's how they get us. They're going to say, oh, well, you know, he stole the cookie. And then we all going to go against you and we're going to call you a crook and we're going to say all of these terrible things about you. Because that's all they know, because we have self-hate for each other. I told you.
1: Not only that. And speaking on that, how about, you know, I was on my mom's in the hospital and I was on my way over to see my mom. And how about I saw my signs up, but when I came back, my signs were down and some other signs were up. And, you know, and here's my thing, right? You know, you got folks, I have this conversation all the time where, you know, you try to hold folks at a certain standard, right? But then when folks start playing dirty, you know, like, and then you respond, who's, you know, which one is the worst? But at the end of the day, you know, this process is supposed to be fair. And when it starts getting ugly and, you know,
0: wait a minute. That's crazy. It's never been fair. Now again, you got to remind yourself what game you're playing. If you really think that these people are going to be fair, that you're going to, no, what you should face the fact when you get on that court, that other team is going to try to hit you, trip you, knock you up in your head and all that, because nobody is going to try to let a person that they know have natural ability to win, win. That's why every time you look at sports, they change the rules. Because too many black people could figure out how to just win just based on their natural ability. You're in a game that's going to be unfair. They're going to look at we got the president of the United States. Can you really think that politics is going to be fair and play fair? No, what you got to do.
1: I get your point on that, but in terms of
0: figure out how to beat these people that ain't going to play fair. They're not going to play fair.
1: Right. That's exactly. That's my thing. That don't do nothing for me, but makes me go harder. You know, because I'm standing on facts. I know what the community needs. I'm responsive, and you know, and at the end of the day, it's going to take not just my voice, but the community's voice. And you know, and I'm willing to be that person, you know, to go and advocate in Annapolis, you know, not only to balance that budget, but to make sure that I scream loud for this district. Just that simple.
0: I'm going to tell you, I will go and advocate in that community. Come here, little kid. What you want? Hey, I'm going to give you a couple of dollars. You see somebody take my sign down? I need you to take a picture of them. I need you to do X, Y, Z. We can beat this game. I remember when I ran for city council, I had the opposite experience. I ran for city council. The person that put their sign up. My community took them out. They said, this is Eartha Harris block. And I just laughed at them. I said, guys, they said, hey, Ms. Harris, this is your block. And some of them still call me City Council Harris. It's the mindset that you have to be able to say, if you're in a community and they're going to play dirty, you play dirty too. Look, if these people do not read your name, first of all, and know that you're running, we have to come out to the public and say, look, I only can be out here right now as I'm running. And you're right. When I win, I may not be out here because I might be doing the work, because they trick our community and they make our community always go against our leadership. See, they only come in the community when they want you to vote for them. They ought to come in the community and know when you vote for them, because you don't know who they are. You won't read about them. You're not calling them up and saying, hey, I want to have a conversation or meet me at lunch. I told this young guy that said at Morgan, I said, let me tell you something. Not only do I want you to call the candidate up and meet with them and talk to them, I want you to ask them, hey man, is there any jobs? Can you pay me? I'll pass out your flyers. Like you say, can you pay me? I'll stand on this corner and make sure nobody don't take your thing down. People need to be truthful. These young people need money. I said, go out here and find out how to make money. Don't go up here and be mad that you're not making
1: easy.
0: No money.
1: I mean, it's you know, I'm gonna be honest. I mean, it's you know, we one of the reasons that when I had my youth program, I always used to say sell hope, right? And I don't mean to make it sound negative, but when you're talking about somebody's needs, I mean, right now needs, you know, that was a part that I was always trying to figure out how I could solve. So I was able to do that, and I got into staffing, you know what I mean? So I could address, being able to help somebody right now. You're absolutely right. You cannot keep telling folks this is the way that you need to go, you know, and don't, provide a pathway or resources for folks to be able to pull themselves up. Because
0: especially young people are in the right now moment. We all need to say to every young person, if I was running, you know what I'd say to all these young people right now? I need you to be an influencer. I need you to get on your phone and be saying, Miss Eartha Harris, vote for her. She'll do X, Y, Z. I need you to say to me, Miss Harris, and I'm not going to vote for you unless you can solve some of my problems right now, because I don't know if you're going to win this thing or not, but I need a job. I need some money. Mm-hmm. They need some mentorship. A lot of you kid guys should be sitting around talking to young men just on your own personal level, whatever they're dealing with in life, whatever their problems, ups and downs is. You might say, look, you need to talk to me. I've been here a little bit longer than you. And that's what I do to a lot of my young people. I'd be like, hey, I don't care if it's a relationship, jobs or whatever, because we're all going through things. And we have to remind ourselves, we serve a purpose. It's too many people that's not connected to people. They only see you as a person out there running for office. They don't see that you just another person that, thank God, is still alive and survive as a black man. So all of the things that they're feeling, that you could go over there to them young boys and say, that's what I told Edwin and the rest of the crew. Forget about the school. Forget about politics. If you need me, here's my card. Because I don't know what's happening. They don't know what's going to happen with that school. And again, the education that those kids need, I want you guys to go to the parents and say to these parents, what is your needs? Because a lot of people who are not really successful, especially when they're young, they don't have the resources as far as family concerns. So we need to go and give some of these parents, the mothers and the fathers, some help so they can help their children.
1: Yeah, and also with the School for Collegiate Boys, I wanted to see, have you guys went down to the school board to see, are you guys, is that the appeal that you guys are appealing with?
0: Let me help you with the school board. I love it. So, again, I like getting into the process so we can understand. So, when I was first called, they said, hey, Connalisa, which is a CEO lady, had recommended that the Baltimore Collegiate School for Boys be closed. They said, this is the process. We want to hear from the parents. We want to hear from the students. We want to hear from the community. We want to hear from politicians. We want to hear from everybody who feels as though they could put some input on stopping the close of the Baltimore Collegiate School for Boys.
1: Well, we do have an election for school board members, though, right? I think Kevin
0: Wait a minute,
1: Carson
0: but let me
1: right.
0: let me show you the process, though. So then, this is the process. So the mayor, he elects 9 of those people. So the mayor has 9 people that he put on the school board, and there's 2 elected positions. So with that, remember I told you guys, you got to know how to play the game to win. You cannot play basketball and lose and get mad because you lost. So the game that they played on us was, hey, we have the school board. The mayor has his people. There's 2 elected. Come in front of us and give us information on why we should not close this school down, right? And not only that, we also had the support of the union, the teachers union, right? How well we get down there the first day, they all unorganized, didn't start on time, had a bunch of craziness, and then they literally wasn't going to do it because they said we had too many people. Too many people? I thought you said for us to come down here, because they were so used to having these school board meetings and people don't show up, because we have gotten so, like I tell you, we don't be self-determined. So you're sitting down there with a school board making decisions with a few people that might be concerned about whether they're making the right decision. So they wasn't used to, where did all these people come from? And especially the support of the Collegiate School for Boys. So then they said, okay, we got to have another hearing. So when we get down there the second time, because we had so many people, they scheduled us in different rooms. They did just like they do in plantations. They separated us. So they put us in this room and another a school in that room and that room. And then, they didn't have us all in together. So again, we testified. You had the city council person testify, lawyers testify, everybody testified.
1: Yeah, I don't know all the facts,
0: But that's why why I'm giving you the facts. Check this out, because if you're going to get involved, you have to understand process. Process works like this. They may tell you that it's a process, but these people talk before you even get to the game. So all of those people that was on the board was talking about whether they was going to vote no or yes before we even got down there and did all that. But what I'm going to push again, if you're not going to value people's words and people's concern, then stop acting like you want people to come down there and voice their opinion, because they had already made their mind up. Because the
1: superintendent, one thing you don't want to do is not to go down there, because that's the whole problem of how things. And it's unfortunate that that process didn't work for the Collegiate School of Boys, where, you know, when you got everything that they asked for, and you got all of the folks that's voicing, you know, why the school should stay. But at the end of the day, you know, like I say, it's not over. And, you know, I just think that the fight, if you haven't exhausted all of your remedies at the school board level, because we're dealing with something like that in the 41st District with Edgewood Elementary, where they closed Edgewood, but the community fought back. And also in another community where they closed a school right down there in, where is that, in Grove Park. They closed Grove Park Elementary. And
0: that's why I was telling you, it's not going to be about the closing. Say if they kept those schools open and your kids still can't read. Do you know Baltimore City school children are way below level? So they can keep all the schools open and it doesn't make a difference. What you have to do is, again, stay focused. The game that we're trying to play wasn't about the school opening and closing. The first game that we was trying to play is, what is the reason why you would even target a school that has a incentive for black boys? Because it didn't matter what it took. If they needed more money, you should have gave them more money. If they needed more whatever thing, you should have gave it to them, because you can keep a school open, give them all the money in the world, and the kids are still not progressing. And the same thing for the Baltimore City school system. You don't have to throw money at these schools. You need to throw solutions at these schools. So, again, use all the technology. You have so many people that have come up with different ways where kids can learn math better, science better, mm-hmm. But you still got the same old curriculum that you know has been failing us for a while. You have these kids that have all these IEPs now that you got to, you know, but you don't want to go and say, wait a minute, why are kids not eating properly? Too much sugar, too much this, that. You just want to say, I'm going to deal with them when they get to the school. You see what I'm saying? So it's always going to be a wraparound situation. But the wraparound situation, again, guys, has to come from us being self-determined. So if we keep the school open, then whatever the problem with the collegiate school for boys, I need all, especially you black men, to bring the solution to the school. I don't care if it's money. I don't care if it's resources or whatever. You guys should not sit around as if we idiots that we can't take one example and give it everything it needs, even if we had to change it from charter to private. The reason why it's a charter school, because the majority of these young kids cannot afford private tuition. And another thing that you have to do as a political person is also say they shouldn't have to go to private school, because we have money. That money is obligated to your child.
1: I do have a stance on that, but, you know, and I mentioned it in the outset in terms of oversight, and you know, I think that's the first step you have to look at to see where those dollars are going, and, you know, and the outcomes, right? So, and then sometimes, I'm going to be honest, you know, even with outcomes, you have to give outcomes a period of time, you know, so because you got to work on math for a period of time. You got to work on reading for a period of time. So, you know, we can't be so quick to snatch money when we don't automatically see any immediate and big boost outcomes, because we're already dealing with, like you talked about, wraparound services. I mean, folks, you know, at home, I remember my youth program, I used to go to folks' homes and they didn't have gas and electric, right? So, you know, we helped and provided, you know, some resources to make sure they got their stuff back on. But when you understand that, you know, kids, when they come to school, they're coming from stuff that, you know, that they're dealing with, you know, their parents are dealing with. I mean, you kind of hit it on the head, but at the end of the day.
0: But I'm saying, if we went to a home and we helped get their gas and electric on, we also can educate them on how to best utilize gas and electric. We can even say, hey, guys, we have decided that we're going to.
1: Well, we were a nonprofit, though.
0: But I know, so, but it doesn't matter. But it doesn't matter. This is what I'm trying trying to tell people, stop using titles. Say, I don't even want to say we're not. We're solutionary people. Hey, you need to get a solar panel. You need to do solar energy so you don't get caught up, because we don't control gas, electric, and it's going to go up and they're going to shut you down. So what I'm saying, when we're dealing with each other, stop us dealing with each other as if we're not knowledgeable. We're not solving enough problems with our knowledge, and we keep saying about the system. We should go to people. And that's why I said, when you're walking around your community and you see something that you may know something else about, yeah, you want them to vote for you, but you may call in about something else.
1: I'm on the job. Right. I mean, you can see the flyer. I'm on the job. I just actually had Baltimore Tax Night, Baltimore City Tax Night. I'm advocating for this district, advocating for rules, all the stuff that, you know, I'm talking about and putting legislation in. So I've been on the job. And
0: No. See, this is what I'm trying to tell you. I'm going to show you that's not what I was talking about. I'm saying, even though you've been on the job, you also say, hey, you know what? You could call down the city about that pothole right there. You know that. They may not know that. Before you even say pay the road, there's much information that our community does not know, because they are actually educated to just sit and wait. What we have to do as a people, we have to also educate people. So regardless whether I'm there or not, you're going to be able to meet your goals. But I got another caller, unfortunately, and it was good that you stayed along a long time. But I got Lou Fields on the line.
1: I appreciate you. God bless you.
0: You too. And hopefully see you June the 10th. We'll see you at the House of Chiefs.
1: All right. God bless you. Thank you for your listeners for having me.
0: Yes, definitely. Definitely.
1: I'm Adrian Baldrow. I was a delegate, 41st District.
0: Yes. Bye-bye. Okay, bye-bye. Okay, Lou Fields, you're in the house. What's up, bro?
2: Yeah, I heard you talking elections and voting, and I hope folks understand this is really crucial that we get people registered to vote on June 10th. If you don't have it done, come over to the House of Chiefs. We're going to get it done on June 10th for sure, because there's so much going on and coming on at us we don't even recognize.
0: Not only that, like you said, get registered right now, guys. We have several registered events coming up, and you can go out there and register to vote. But on June the 10th, not only that, we're going to offer you the opportunity to make sure you register to vote. What we're talking about, get out the vote. Get your what up and go to these polls. Lou, a lot of times people make 50,000 excuses why they did not get their vote in. I want the community to hold themselves responsible. I don't care if the line wraps around all the way downtown, stand in it. I don't care if you got to work, get off your jobs. I don't care if you're sick. Tell them, hey, look, I got to go vote and bring me back to the hospital. We got to make it to the polls this time, guys. This is the real serious reason why they target us, because they know that as soon as they put a little hurdle in your way, you guys won't jump over the hurdle.
2: Yeah, we know we got mail-in vote. You can register during June 11th through the 18th for early voting. You can register and vote on primary day in Maryland, June 23rd. And for those of you who are listening and trying to figure out what our elected officials are doing, come Tuesday, meet us at New Shiloh Baptist Church at 6:30. National Action Network, Senator Larry Young, will be having Governor Westmore as the speaker. And so if you want to know what's going on in the government, you got to show up. And what I want people to understand, that we are at war to keep African-American elected officials in office. That's what redistricting is all about down the Deep South. All those states in the South, they're trying to disenfranchise black voters and black elected officials right now. And so folks who say, I don't have nothing to vote for, when you don't vote, you give people like Donald Trump the opportunity to be in office. So everybody, 18 and older, must vote.
0: And not only just vote, guys, try to be a part of people's agenda. Do you have a lot of people out here, like Adrian said, if you're concerned about housing, you're concerned about the roads, you're concerned about education, get on committees. One of the things when we organized the Million Man March, the Minister Farrakhan said, go back to your communities and join something. Join organizations. So when we organize and we combine ourselves, we'll have more power. Because also on June the 10th, the WOLB family, a lot of you guys have not met a lot of us that have custom shows here on WOLB. It'll be your opportunity to come over there and meet us. You know, Lou Fields, he has a show. I have a show. Larry Young has a show. Alex has a show. What is it?
2: Every day. We got a show Monday through Sunday.
0: Monday through Sunday.
2: And we are at the Election Center. 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
15: Reverend Al Sharpton joined the growing chorus of voices demanding accountability in Jordan Neely's death, drawing attention to two other men who appeared to have played a role in restraining the 30-year-old.
16: I'm looking

0: America's number one civil rights leader, the Reverend Al Sharpton.
1: Keeping it real. Keeping it real. I'm Dominique Sharpton, Reverend Sharpton's eldest daughter. I'm sitting in for the Rev today. Reverend Sharpton is traveling. He is in Chicago, Illinois, where he is attending the opening of the President Barack Obama Presidential Center. What a monumental day opening this institution. We've been talking about the relevance and the historic reference of what it means for us to have this institution opening on Juneteenth weekend as we are celebrating another Juneteenth holiday. We're talking liberation. We're talking about how important it is for our legacy, for us to tell our story, our historic references and historic moments that have led us to progress through victories and challenges, led us to where we are today. And of course, the fight certainly continues, but I feel like these institutions that we are seeing now being unveiled, opening, we are talking about opening the House of Justice in Harlem. But these institutions are valuable to the fabric and to the, you know, to the history of who we are and how we tell the stories of where the landmarks lie. And certainly this landmark and the opening of this landmark is very monumental and historic on today. And we're certainly glad that Rev is in the number and Rev is there to see, be one of the first people to see the new institution that is being unveiled in Chicago, Illinois. But I'm sitting in the hot seat taking your calls. We've been having a dynamic conversation on keeping it real and certainly want you all to join us who want to join in on the conversation. You can call us at 1-877-532-5797, 1-877-532-5797. I'm being told that we also have Attorney Jennifer Jones Austin, who has joined us as she does every Thursday for Policy Day on Keeping It Real. And it's always a pleasure to not only speak with you, Sister Jennifer, but, you know, I'm one who learn from you and love you. And I'm continuously inspired by your work and leadership. So it's always a pleasure to be in conversation with you, Attorney Jennifer Jones Austin, one of the masterminds of our generation, certainly one of the leaders who has really made that commitment to speak out and to stand up. And so we thank you for your influence. We thank you for your leadership and always thank you for resonating your voice in spaces that really matter. So good afternoon to you, Sister Jennifer, and thank you for joining us. Hello? Sister Jennifer, are you there?
2: I'm here. They brought me in. I heard every generous and gracious and giving word that you said about me. And I can simply say right back at you, we are trying to do our part. And just the encouragement that you provide so many of us through your leadership and your example is what keeps us going. So thank you. I'm going to accept it, but I'm accepted as inspiration to keep going. I love you.
1: Thank you.
2: And I'm always glad when I'm with you.
1: I love you back. I heard that you were celebrating with the Knicks, so I didn't know you were going to be joining us today.
2: I did go down and hang out a little bit in City Hall, and I have to tell you, it was most inspiring. And you know, love the Knicks and who they are and what they represent. And it was exciting to hear from them. I will share with you that Jalen Brunson, he said a word. He talked about people, you know, negative people speaking negative things about you and to you. And that the best thing that you can do is live into your own sense of yourself and who you are and just stay the course. He said, and when you come out victorious, you don't have to go back and tell them about it. He said, they will just watch you win and they will learn. And then I'll add quickly that there was something quite poetic about the Knicks not having won in 53 years and doing it during the tenure of Zohran Mamdani, right? Like kind of somebody who like a little more than a year ago, most people didn't even know his name. And he had a vision in the, had a vision and belief in something more than what has ever been for this nation. Right? Now, the truth of the matter is that he may not, all of his policies may not be realized, and some of them, many may not want them to be realized during his tenure. But what we have to hold on to is that he had a belief and a vision in something more for all of us, and that we all can be a part of this society and make it greater. And so something about this happening during his tenure, especially when we are experiencing so much setback and people trying to put us back in the box, right? Mm-hmm. Like this belief in something more and then living into it. And I'll say this last thing and I'll be quiet. He talked about how in game four, all of the sportscasters and the commentators in those last few minutes started talking about how the Knicks were going down and, you know, they were going to go back to San Antonio and San Antonio would likely come out the victor ultimately. And he said that they gave them a betting, like a gambling betting of a 99.6% chance that they would lose in game four. I'm sorry. And then on top of losing game four, they would lose the entire series, 99.6. And he said, but we in New York know all you need is that 0.4%. He said, and we know how to work the hell out of 0.4%.
1: Wow.
2: That's what we do here.
1: What a great statement. Oh my goodness. That's amazing.
2: Right? Like, And so what I want everybody here this afternoon, you don't have to be you don't have to be a New Yorker. But we're going to live into that 0.4%, especially in this moment.
1: Man, it seems sounds like the Democrats need more. Jalen Brunson, huh?
2: That's it.
1: We need that brother on the roll.
2: Honey, come on. So, yeah, I've said a lot, but it was a beautiful thing to witness and experience. And I am, look, you know, like you, I am a native New Yorker. I may not buy into J-Lo saying that unless you were born here, you aren't really a New Yorker, but I am a native New Yorker. And I take pride in this moment and in the words spoken by Brunson and by Mom Donnie.
1: Yes, that was wonderful. Thank you so much for sharing that. You know, Sister Jennifer, we were talking earlier on the broadcast about, you know, the CNN reporting that President Obama stepping more visibly into, you know, conversations about the future of the Democratic Party and, you know, really trying to level up in that conversation of, you know,

0: messaging needs to be, you know, what's the agenda? Does the Democratic Party need a new generation of leadership? You know, mm-hmm. is Barack Obama still the party's most effective messenger? You know, and as we say, as we see the unveiling of the institution happening today in Chicago and all that that means, you know, to the future of democracy, really, if you think about it, how history is being taken out of schools, we're losing funding with HBCUs, we do, you know, we have all these issues going on with policy, and here we are stamping this institution, you know, in Jackson Park, in Chicago, yeah. You know, talking about lineage and legacy in a full circle moment. But what do you feel about, you know, that rhetoric in terms of, you know, shaping the Democratic Party, how we need to really up the ante and how we are delivering messaging and also, just really like, you know, what's going on with the leadership now, in this party? And do you feel like Obama is really still the strongest messenger that this party has seen?
1: So, I think that's a mixed mess, a mixed bag. Mm-hmm. I think he is and can be the messenger for those of us who have long believed in him and the vision that he cast when he was running for president and then was president and, you know, and has continued to do so. But we also have to keep in mind, you know, a few months ago, Obama came to New York. And that was Mamdani, and there was an image of them or a video of them that went viral where they went and they visited a preschool. And I'm just going to give this to you for, like, you know, as context. When Mamdani and Obama walked in, of course, all of the teachers were excited to see President Obama and, of course, Mayor Mamdani. Now, yes, they were 3- and 4-year-olds. But the little kids had no idea who President Obama was. Mm. But they were like, we know the mayor. This is Mayor Mamdani. And even when President Obama said, they're like, he said, well, what's his first name? And one little kid blurted out as if President Obama didn't know, Mayor Mamdani. Like that. My point is, there is a younger generation, mm-hmm. like my kids, who are now a voting age. They know of Obama, but they don't necessarily see him mm-hmm. as the spark. Mm-hmm. And so this, you know, like this is that that younger generation is the one that leans in across the nation over into Mamdani. Mm. So I would say to you that what probably has to happen is maybe we need to see more of Obama and Mamdani on the road together, casting a vision for the Democrat Party and coming together. So that you have the people who've long held and lived into the dream that was and continues to be the Obamas for many of us, but also that younger generation that sees in a Mamdani,
0: yes,
1: like, you know, the next wave of what is possible.
0: Yes, and the fact that you know, and President Obama, you know, is. Embracing, you know, the younger generation, mm-hmm. the next generation of leaders, you know, in the Mamdanis and others. And so I feel like it's a connectivity conversation as well, that we can't negate.
1: I
0: hear that music. We're going to take a quick break. Sister Jennifer Jones Austin, Dominique Sharpton sitting in, taking your calls, 1-877-532-5797. We'll be back with more of Keeping It Real with Sharpton. We'll be right back.
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3: It's Sybil Wilkes with what we need to know. U.S. officials are releasing the full text of the framework agreement with Iran. The memorandum details the immediate reopening of the Strait of Hormuz, an easing of financial blockades, and a roadmap for upcoming nuclear program discussions. Once formally signed Friday, the document creates a 60-day window to finalize a permanent peace treaty. Speaking from the G7 summit, President Trump hinted he may bypass the Switzerland signing ceremony entirely, likely delegating that task to Vice President J.D. Vance. In New York, defense attorneys for alleged healthcare CEO shooter Luigi Mangione are planning a psychiatric defense. A state judge ordered the immediate release of Mangione's medical records to prosecutors. His legal team intends to argue an extreme emotional disturbance led to the tragic December 2024 shooting of United Healthcare Chief Brian Thompson in Midtown Manhattan. Mangione maintained a not guilty plea. The new Federal Reserve Chairman, Kevin Warsh,

0: is making his policy approach clear. Following the Fed's decision to keep interest rates unchanged, Warsh stated the economy continues to expand despite ongoing war pressures. Breaking away from Jerome Powell's tradition, Warsh announced he will provide medium-term projections rather than long-term forecasts, though 9 of the 18 Fed officials still signal an interest rate hike by winter. And finally, the family of former NFL star Aldon Smith is donating his brain to medical science. Following his sudden death last weekend at the age of 36 in the Bay Area, his brain is heading to Boston University to test for CTE. Mr. Smith passed away just hours after volunteering for a homeless charity, leaving his family searching for answers. To subscribe to my free daily newsletter, please visit SybilWilks.com. For all the news 24/7, go to NewsOne.com. I'm Sybil Wilks. Be informed, be empowered.
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0: Keeping it real. Dominique Sharpton sitting in with attorney Jennifer Jones Austin, taking your calls across the country. You can join in on the conversation, 1-877-532-5797. Sister Jennifer, we got folks holding on wanting to speak to you. I know it's policy day, so let's get back into it. Let's go to line three and speak with Balanta, listening to us from Baltimore, Maryland. Balanta, you're keeping it real. Good afternoon.
1: Yeah, good afternoon. Thank you very much, Dominique. I'm so proud to hear your voice. When I think about the admiration and respect that that I and my whole family has for your father, I recognize that he's a living legend, and for you to be literally and figuratively, you know, continuing and doing what he does, it's heartwarming. I have a daughter, and I'm just very, very, very proud of you.
0: Thank you. Mm-hmm. Thank you so much.
1: While waiting to talk to you, you said four things that I would like to touch upon. One, you spoke about the importance of history, what history really is and how we're living it now.
0: Yes.
1: You used the word generations in terms of communicating between generations. You talked about movements in terms of continuing a movement, and you used the word legacy. Oh. All of these are the things that I think that our next generation, your generation, Dominique, needs to do to recognize the importance of to continue.

0: you know, standards improved, training improved, the profession became more rigorous. But according to this particular article, there was another side to the story. So several Black medical schools were effectively pushed out of existence. And the report concluded that only Howard University and Meharry Medical College should remain open. But as a result of that, multiple Black medical schools closed. Now think about that long-term effects, that every school that closes means fewer doctors mean fewer mentors, fewer mentors mean, you know, fewer future doctors. And when that happens over generations, you know, the impact compounds. So this article really argues that America may have lost tens of thousands of Black physicians because of those decisions that happened in 1910. The article also pointed out some, you know, deeply troubling, troubling language in the report itself. But Flexner suggested that Black physicians should focus more on sanitation and hygiene rather than advancing medical practice. But in other words, there was an assumption that Black doctors didn't need the same opportunities as white doctors. And that's where the story stops being just about medicine and becomes a story about systemic racism. You know, because the question becomes, you know, what happens when an entire profession, you know, limits who gets to participate? And are we still dealing with the consequences today? And so I felt like, you know, as we were talking about legacy and stuff, and you know, I felt like that resonated with me. At Nan Youth Huddle, we're always talking about references to historic things that happened in the past and relating it to today. So forgive me for putting that Youth Huddle hat on and wanting to share that information as we are continuing to, you know, reach one and teach one. I think that that was very interesting to note, to say the least.
1: Yeah, I think it's very important. And in this moment, it reminds me of two things that that kind of like I try more and more as I mature to center my work in. My father used to say, and I've said it before on this show, my father used to say to me, always remember that good leaders control for the consequences good leaders control for the consequences they intend, and great leaders control for the consequences they intend and the ones they don't. And so, you know, what Flexner was allegedly advocating for was more academic rigor to bring about a higher standard of medical care. Right. You know, now maybe he knew that the takedown with a lot of schools that were actually for-profit schools would be that we would lose a lot of Black physicians. He very well may have known that, or it may have been a consequence that wasn't intended. But the short of it is that what wasn't controlled for and included in the planning with that was, how do you ensure that you increase medical academic rigor but not lose Black doctors, especially, you know, as necessary for Black communities? And we see that so often.
0: So often.
1: And the other thing is that, yeah, you got to control, do good while doing no further harm. And this is a situation where if you were trying to increase academic rigor, you actually caused more harm. And that doesn't work.
0: Raj, Yessi, I'm coming to you, but we're going to take this quick break. Dominique Sharpton sitting in with attorney Jennifer Jones Austin. We'll be back with more of Keeping It Real with Sharpton. We'll be right back.
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0: attorney Jennifer Jones Austin. And I think we've had a dynamic conversation today on Keeping It Real. I'm going to get to you, Yessi and Raj, but as way of announcements, I don't want to get on my dad's bad side. So I want to announce on tomorrow, we are celebrating another, of course, Juneteenth holiday. Happy Juneteenth to everyone. But we will be joining faith leaders, nonprofits, and friends of the Haitian community at the Christian Cultural Center on tomorrow evening, June 19th. From 7 to 9 p.m. For a celebration and prayer vigil for Haiti, as we are continuing to pray for and stand with our brothers and sisters of Haiti. We know that there's a lot going on, and we need to stay connected, stay prayed up, you know, stay vigilant in our work as we continue to reach over the seas and reach overseas to stand with our brothers and sisters in other countries who are dealing with turmoil, dealing with distress, dealing with issues as well, genocide and so many things that are erupting all over the world. And so we invite you to join us to stand in solidarity and pray for Haiti. And you can join us tomorrow at the Christian Cultural Center. Reverend Sharpton will be joining Pastor A.R. Bernard and Reverend Samuel Nichols, who's been working diligently in this space to really uplift, you know, the liberation for Haitian people. Pastor Leslie Thomas and so many others will be convening in this space. And we invite you all to join us 7 o'clock to 9 o'clock p.m. At Christian Cultural Center. For those of you in New York, you can join us. It's at 12020 Flatlands Avenue in Brooklyn, New York, for Juneteenth. That's on tomorrow. All right, Sister Jennifer, let's go to Yessi. Yessi's holding online too, listening to us from Atlanta. Yessi, you're keeping it real. Good afternoon.
1: Keeping it real with Dominique for the Rev. You ain't gonna get on the general's bad side, ain't no way.
0: You be surprised.
1: No, I wouldn't.
0: When we think he's not listening, he's listening. He's gonna say, "Why didn't you talk about the event coming up tomorrow?" So I just want to make sure I get it all out there. Sure we got the information. But what's on your mind, Yessi?
1: It's been a light, wonderful show, and I want to bring a little gravity because there were some things said earlier that, Dominique, you kind of touched upon in terms of history and the who we are right now versus the who they say we are and who we actually were while they were renaming us as various peoples on this continent. And I'm looking for that aha moment for our leadership, because we're still allowing our education to be primarily afforded to us by the very people who just lie. You know, the Bible said there'd be great deception in the last days. I guess the Bible saw these people coming, and we're just now getting to the point of being accustomed to the magnitude of the lie and the true effects that the lies have over us as a people versus the other peoples who are around us that haven't been lied over or may have been given an identity that was equitable to our actual identity. And that's why I think our leadership has to reach the younger people, because we don't know Barack Obama, the younger people, you know, younger. And as they look at it in history, you know, we're talking about people from other nations that come here and get elevated to govern us while we have plenty of qualified people born of this soil, this land, who have history here through their grandparents and great-grandparents to know the land, not just be familiar with the politics, and that we should be more aware of and sharpening our leadership, not demeaning any aspect of it being political or it being miseducated, but accepting that responsibility. And I'm taking that mostly to the beloved Esquire, Miss Austin, because Mm-hmm. We represent the scholarship, the very best of our young people. This, you were that person at one time. Mm-hmm. And that was it. So I liken you onto a priest of Israel that got snatched up by the Romans.
0: All right now.
1: And that's not intent. That's with elevation, because I claim you in the fight for Heavenly Father. I put that over all of the people we're talking about before politics, but I'm going to leave that out of it today. However, leadership has to assess the actual facts in the actual criminals, then decide who it is that they would either give reparations to, who's going to govern those people, because they don't know who they are and they don't know how to be governed except slavery. That's a very important component of our people. We only know control of another person's dominion over us. Our leadership has to step up to take that dominion, and it has to be divine. Our people won't accept anything that's not divine, but it also has to have some good music. It has to have some colorful outfits. All that good stuff. Mm-hmm. Bounce back, please.
0: Thank you for your call, Yessie. Attorney Jennifer?
2: You know, he said a word. He said quite a bit, and he had me thinking a lot about how do we reach the next generation, and how do we give voice to those who are without a voice. And I think that, you know, one of the things that your dad said a few days ago resonates well with me in this moment. When he spoke at Hampton University at the Hampton Ministers Conference, he talked about the importance, as the Bible teaches us, of remembering, you know, what we've come through, what we've been through, and never forgetting, because it is that remembrance that then fuels us as we move forward. And I think that, and then he talked a lot about how there are those who now sit in high places, those of us who sit in high places, and forget how we got here. Forget, you know, that, you know, it was the work of the ancestors, and that frankly, we are now the ancestors for the next generation, and we've got to do the work.
0: Hell yeah. Oh yeah. Raj, let's get you into this conversation. Raj, listening on line one from Cleveland. Come on and jump in, Raj. You're keeping it real.
3: Hey, thanks, Dominique, for getting me in. Now, I know real quick, I think you're talking about the legacy. I think that part of enhancing the legacy is the messaging that, like you're talking about President Obama, you know, and even with Kamala Harris, I know she didn't win the election, but a lot of people that were on the fence about her, they or were just they had the wrong view of her due to disinformation. It's like when she was talking about going after the corporations for jacking the prices up, price hiking. After, even though the markets were, the markets didn't bear the prices that the big stores were using, had she, the Joe Rogans of the world and those right wing podcasters and just media outlets, they were, the Democrats, they didn't, highlight that they, because the right wing media outlets were saying, "Oh, she's talking gibberish," when they had the campaign, the campaign speeches.
0: Mm-hmm,
3: okay,
0: mm-hmm.
3: They came back saying, "Oh, she was talking gibberish and all this." And the people who didn't really pay attention or listen, they were repeating what they heard in that way. And the Democrats just could have came back and said, repeated her messaging and highlighted her points, because a lot of people don't want to listen to those long speeches. But they could have came back and said, this is what she's saying she's doing. This is what the right wing is saying that, the propaganda that they were spewing. Just highlighted the propaganda to clear up what was going on, in terms of messaging and to give a view of the direction that she was trying to, you know, take the country in if she would have gotten in the seat. And so I think the messaging, I say that to say this too. I think a lot of those Democratic candidates, they're and politicians, they're compromised by AIPAC. So I think that hamstrings their ability to get messaging out, you know, that they otherwise don't. But I know real quick too. You're up against it probably, but I want to say I wouldn't doubt if Trump paid for that whole championship. And the reason why I say that is because he knew he was going to get he was going to get booed. He knew that. Everybody told him don't go to that game. And the very next game, the Knicks came back from 29 points down in the second half. That doesn't happen in
0: Raj, fight. No, you didn't say the man paid for the... Come on, Raj.
3: You know what? Listen, I'll tell you why. I would have doubted... I still would have been doubting myself, but one thing. The other day, I heard that people were saying, I'm glad the Knicks not going to the White House. And I said, I bet you one of those black players, at least one black player, going to go. But you know what? I found out they got the invite, and now the team has been invited. And Dolan, the owner of the Knicks, is a friend of Trump.
0: Yeah, so, but that's it.
3: Again, that makes him look good. That makes him look good. Now he can say, hey, I'm not a jinx, and I saved New York. See? Because people's memory, they only remember the last thing they saw, and the last thing they're going to see is the Knicks surrounding Trump in the White House and making him look good again.
0: I hate to leave it there, but I gotta leave it there, Raj. Thank you so much for your call. Thank you, Attorney Jennifer Jones Austin, as always, for your voice and leadership. Love you much, sis. Thank you so much. Remember, Politics Nation Without Sharpton is on every Saturday and Sunday afternoon on MS Now, y'all. 5 o'clock p.m. Eastern Time. And the Saturday Action Rally with Reverend Sharpton begins live at 9 o'clock a.m. on Impact Television. You don't want to miss it. But remember, whatever you do, wherever you go and however you feel, make sure you tell someone. Reverend Al told you, Dominique is telling you, Sister Jennifer told you, you gotta keep it real. Keep it real. Keep it real. We'll talk with y'all tomorrow.
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5: It's Sybil Wilkes with what we need to know. The Trump administration is taking direct legal aim at a prominent reparations program in Evanston, Illinois. The Justice Department officially joined a federal lawsuit filed by the conservative group Judicial Watch, claiming the city cash payments and housing grants offered exclusively to black residents for historic civil rights violations constitute racial discrimination. The lawsuit represents non-black residents who were blocked from applying. To date, the city distributed $5 million to over 200 approved applicants. And in Chicago, authorities have a person of interest in custody following last week's shocking cross-burning in Grant Park. Mayor Brandon Johnson condemned the event as a symbol of hate. A local news station recently aired an interview with a man claiming responsibility. He asserted the display originally featured a MAGA slogan and was intended as a political protest against President Trump's policies. Meanwhile, the Air Force officially identified all 8 victims killed in Monday's tragic B-52 bomber crash at Edwards Air Force Base. The fallen crew included 5 active duty airmen, a retired lieutenant colonel, and 2 civilian contractors supporting a routine radar test. Heartbreakingly, the wife of the test engineer, Jeremy Smith, revealed her husband warned her of mechanical issues days before the fatal flight. And finally, Pixar is poised to shatter box office records. Toy Story 5 could not come soon enough. It's tracking toward a massive domestic opening weekend, projected to pull in between $145 and $150 million. Let's go, Buzz Lightyear, to infinity and beyond. Yes. 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For all the news 24/7, go to News1.com. I'm Sybil Wilkes. 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
1: And if you ever want to check out our apparel line, you can always go to the same website. 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Well, actually, it's look for the tab. It says Born to Win Store. B-O-R-N, the number 2, W-I-N-S-T-O-R-E. 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I think I got it right. Yeah.
2: Yeah.
1: Twitch. Did I say Twitch? Facebook, Instagram.
2: Yeah.
1: What's the one that's connected to Facebook?
2: Oh, Threads
1: as well. Mm-hmm. So you follow us, we follow you back. And we definitely, before we get the show started, we got a lot to talk about. First, we want to give our condolences out to the family, friends, and fans of the R&B singer, Peabo Bryson.
2: Mm-hmm.
1: He will be surely missed. And if you all were not aware,
2: dun, dun, dun, dun,
1: our birthday was yesterday.
2: Mm-hmm.
1: Yes. The Radio Twins' birthday was yesterday.
2: Yep.
1: And we're still celebrating. We have a motto. What we usually do is we celebrate the day before, the day of, and the day after. And usually we celebrate the whole month of June.
2: The entire month.
1: Happy birthday to us. And with that being said, we might as well go ahead and get the show started, right?
2: Mm-hmm.
1: Here we go.

0: Throwback.
1: Hey, yo, T-Roney, I really like this guy, but he's just too blonde to see it.
2: For real, Coco? Dang, what you gonna do about that?
1: I don't know.
3: Coco?
1: Yeah, Lee, I'ma do that. I'ma let him know that I ain't going nowhere, and my loving is gonna be right here.
2: For real, though. Wow.

0: And you know, when you hear this, I'm saying happy birthday to you, and of course you, plus me. Our birthday was was yesterday. But we're going to tell you whose birthday is today. Whose birthday is today? Happy birthday to Bobby Freeman, James Carr, Euro Jones of the group Funk Brothers, and Kanya Doss. And again, happy birthday to myself, my brother, and my sister. The Radio Twins.
1: / triplets.
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1: What day is it? Well, June 13th, today, is International Knit in Public Day.
0: Okay.
1: Also today is National Rose Day.
0: All right.
1: Also, if you're an alcoholic or you drink a lot, let's say that, World Gin Day. And finally, it is National Doll Day.
0: Doll or
1: doll? Like Barbie doll, doll. And that is what today is, June 13th.
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0: And when you hear this particular bit of music, you know I'm about to drop a gem on you. And what that is me giving you some history that you may or may not have known. Here we go. The 14th Amendment granting citizenship to blacks was passed by the House on this date in 1866. Oscar James Dunn took office as Lieutenant Governor of Louisiana on this date in 1868. This was the highest elected office held by a black person at that time. Also, T.W. Stewart, inventor, patented the mop on this date in 1893. Thomas Green, blind Tom Bethune, pianist and composer, died on this date in 1908. Although he died broke, Bethune had a European tour in 1866 that netted him some $100,000. Elder Hawkins Garnett, the first black moderator of the United Presbyterian Church, was born in New York on this date in 1908. Eleanor Holmes Norton, Yale Law School graduate and the first black female delegate non-voting to Congress from Washington, D.C., was born on this date in 1937. Thurgood Marshall was appointed to the Supreme Court by President Lyndon Johnson on this date in 1967. Marshall became the Supreme Court's first black associate justice. Last but not least, Harvey Johnson was elected as the first black mayor of Jackson, Mississippi on this date in 1997. If you didn't know, now you know. And no one's half the battle. From the Radio Twins.
1: 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Jay, that was your favorite. Also, today, 1960, Clyde McFadder signed with Mercury Records after having recorded for Atlantic Records with the Drifters and went solo for 7 years. 1970, The 3 Degrees charted debut, Maybe, reached number 4 on the R&B charts and 29 on the pop. In 1992, Luther Vandross and Janet Jackson's duet, The Best Things in Life Are Free, peaked at number 10 on the pop charts. And then finally, 2005, Michael Jackson was acquitted of 10 counts of child molestation and conspiracy in Santa Barbara, California. And that was Radio Music Reality, June 13th.
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0: New and newsworthy.
1: If you were living under a rock, which I'm pretty sure most of you are not. If you didn't know, let's see, let's go. You need your test, your rest. Excuse me. Stephen A. Smith claps back at President You-Know-Who after low IQ jab following game 3 of the NBA Finals. Now, I'm going to go quickly. Stephen A. Smith used one of the final segments on this past Tuesday's episode of First Take to respond to comments made by

0: and Nancy Mace's political bids. Primary races in four states occurred on Tuesday. Republican Representative Nancy Mace conceded her bid for South Carolina governor. She came in fifth. And Graham Platner won the main Democratic nomination for U.S. Senate. Wow. Okay.
1: Also, black unemployment slightly dips as you-know-who vows to bring back black jobs, but the numbers aren't what they seem. After President you-know-who recently told reporters his policies are bringing back black jobs, the new jobs report may shows that while the black unemployment rate has slightly declined, it remains disproportionately high compared to the national rate and rates of other racial or ethnic groups. I'm going to leave that alone.
0: Also, one thing that I wish people would leave alone would be Senator Lindsey Graham, who wins GOP primary, defeating wealthy challenger in South Carolina. Graham spent millions to defeat a primary opponent, NBC News projects, after receiving President You-Know-Who's endorsement last year.
1: And with that being said,
0: new and newsworthy.
1: If you want to know more, go to theradiotwins.com.
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4: They like, ooh, it's hot. Ooh, we got guap. Ooh, we outside. Who you feeling like, huh?

0: And when you hear this, you know we're about to give you the Twins trending topic for the past week. I'm going to go first. If you didn't know, did you know that Jay-Z announces Jay-Z 30 concerts in Paris and Los Angeles? If you didn't know, Jay-Z and Roc Nation have officially announced two new anniversary performances under the banner Jay-Z 30, with shows scheduled for Paris and Los Angeles later this year. The newly announced dates follow his recent performance at the Roots Picnic, and it was fire.
1: Well, also, Mimi Foss, remember that from lady from Love & Hip Hop? Well, Mimi Foss labels K. Michelle a bully, and Shamia Morton rubs K. Michelle the wrong way. I don't think there's going to be ever a situation where K. Michelle is not in the middle of something.
0: Oh, wow. And last but least by me, if you didn't get a chance to check out the Tony Awards, check it out. Even though they've passed on, I mean, they've already had it aired. You definitely want to check out the winners from that Tony's thing. You can always go to the RadioTwins.com to find that out.
1: And finally with me, Drew Sidora's divorce is final as the judge awards Ralph Pittman child support and the marital home.
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0: 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So with that being said, that's borntowinstore.com.
1: Thank
0: you for everybody who's checked it out. Even if you didn't, thank you again. Also, if you want to follow us on all

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1: Mm-hmm.
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1: Yep.
0: So, with that being said, love your loved ones today because tomorrow's never promised.
1: One love, one life. You only get one chance to make it right. Let's make it right, people.
0: And we're still celebrating our birthday.
1: Boom, boom, boom, boom. Dun, dun, dun.
0: Our birthday was yesterday, and we're still celebrating the whole month of June. With that being said, happy birthday to my brother, CJ.
1: Mm-hmm.
0: And we definitely got to say happy birthday to our sister, Denise.
1: Yes.
0: Happy birthday to CJ. And happy birthday to me.
1: All three of us. Triplets.
0: Happy birthday. Enjoy your weekend. Be safe.
1: Mm-hmm.
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13: There's no side that can justify to me killing innocent people. What are you
14: good for? Absolutely.
11: Keeping it real with the world's civil rights leader, the Reverend Al Sharpton.
13: Keeping it real, keeping it real. I'm your host, Reverend Al Sharpton. Is Exhale Friday. It is Juneteenth Day, and we're live taking your calls and your message board messages at 1-877-532-5797, 1-877-532-5797. And of course, you can, of course, go to the message board and you can, of course, send a message. Sun Cam is saying the Obama ceremony was phenomenal. If the Obamas ever give class on making speeches, I want to take it. They both know how to motivate people. This Juneteenth helps someone get registered to vote. I love that message, Sun Cam. I love that message. Cedric Cooper says the problem with Trump administration and the reflection pool are similar. The wrong, unqualified people doing the work. Yeah, and we're going to surround that reflection pool by the thousands August 28th. Make sure you're there with us, Cedric. Let's go to the phones. Let's go to Todd. Todd, you're keeping it real with Al Sharpton on Exhale Friday.
15: Hey, Reverend Al Sharpton. So I'm going to answer the questions. I have a question for you, though. Are you very familiar with the speech that General Granger gave when he gave the African-Americans noticed in Texas and Galveston that they were free?
13: I have read it. It is... Well, you can be more specific. It's been a while since I read it, but I did read that speech, and it is a historic speech.
15: There's two sections in the speech where he references, I read it several times over the years, as you probably have, but there are two sections in the speech where he references that they suggested to them that they stay quietly and work out agreements with the plantation owners, work agreements, fair wage agreements as employees. And in that same speech, there's a section that he says that you will not be supported in idleness. And he uses right. that word, idleness. And that was those two things always stood out to me, because I knew surrounding those two things that although they were set free through the government bondage, things got very hard very quickly.
13: Right.
15: And there were contracts, there were work agreements that were not kept. There was employment that was gainful, but then was terminated when a white person wanted the job, and they wanted that white person to get that job. And there were many occasions where they were told the justification for this is that although your family needs to eat and grow in a healthy way, you're not more important than this white family that needs to eat and grow in a healthy way, so your employment has been terminated. And there were people that grew crops and good crop seasons and were having major problems getting those crops sold off at a fair wage.
13: Right.
15: So we had to be... So now here's... And I'm saying that so I could get to the answer to the question. Well, definitely read the speech, people. But the answer to the question is do something... And this may take some energy for you to wrestle with. Do something for the social economic well-being of the African American population in this country and the citizenry as a whole that's going to last at least to the next Juneteenth. You know, there's things uh-huh. out, there's accomplishments that we can make if you wrestle with them that will not only help some African American business or school or church or neighborhood association that will last long past day one of your implementation of that help. But wrestle with something that you can do that will last longer than day one. My group that's trying to get this Planning Parenthood classes prior to conception, we're putting our curriculum together today, and we've been working on it prior to today, but I talked to you about this, and we're going to focus on human cellular biology, civics, financial literacy, opportunity and time management, and family history, all as it applies to being a parent. So that's an example of something to be doing on Juneteenth. And read that speech.
13: It's funny. I'm going to do my Juneteenth message tomorrow at the rally. And the part of the of what I want to get over is that, yes, Granger did say, you know, work out something with your former masters, get, you know, work or keep working for them or something.
15: Fair wage.
13: Fair wage, I think was the term. Yeah, you're right. But he also what I'm going to really emphasize is he said how they won't tolerate idleness. And I'm not going to give the speech now. It'll be part of the message tomorrow. I just thought that it was significant how they did not, Granger reprimanded people not to be idle. And many of us are absolutely idle. But go ahead, give me your, you said it was going to bleed into your.
15: I got my three songs.
13: Okay.
15: I'm a diehard Dizzy Gillespie fan. Manteca, 1947. It's the song that's given the credit for Dizzy Gillespie's first interaction with Afro-Cuban jazz. That's when he started getting down with Chico O'Fara. And that's one. Number two is a remake. Mickey Howard remade this song so well with the Buffalo Philharmonic Imagination. That's Mickey Howard's song to me. But I'm talking about that version, the version of Mickey Howard Imagination with the Buffalo Philharmonic. Beautiful song, my absolute favorite slow jam. second is a distant second to this. And then my third song I'm gonna drop on you, Janet Jackson singing the hook on this song mainly, but most people think it's a Janet Jackson song because she's so significant on it. It's Making Love in the Rain by Herb Alpert, and Lisa Keith is singing the bass of the song, but Janet Jackson's part on this song is so strong that it's damn near her song. So there you go, Imagination, released in 1987, February. That's Imagination, released in 1987, Mickey Howard with the Buffalo Philharmonic. Making Love in the Rain, released in February of 87. And Montika, I Love Dizzy Gillespie, and all the rest you should too. I'll talk to you later. Now,
13: You are always very intense when you call, which is always good, whether I agree or disagree, whether you want legal on policy day, Attorney Jones, Austin agrees with you or not. But you just opened my eyes to something I must confess publicly. I always thought that was Janet Jackson's song, and I know the Jacksons well. You're right, as I reviewed it in my head, they are the lead, but she's so dominant in the back in the background. Yeah, okay. Thank you.
15: Yeah, that's Lisa Keith. Singing most of the song.
13: Yeah, I never really thought about it. I just assumed that was Janet's song. Okay, got it. Thank you, Todd. Let's go to the mayor, Mayor Rodney Jones, Queensbridge Houses in New York.
16: Good afternoon, my shepherd. How are you today?
13: I'm doing very well. How are you?
16: Happy Juneteenth to you and the ancestors.
13: Thank you.
16: This comment that Trump constantly uses with our black queens, low IQ. Now, all the women that he be talking this low IQ nonsense with have degrees or some type of degrees, basically. He said about Tanya Brown Jack. He said this about Michelle Obama. He said about the reporters, the black reporter for Rachel Scott. I think the one on NBC. I forget her name. I can't think of her. But I'm just saying, though. What degree does he have, Rev? What actual degree does he have?
13: I really don't know.
16: Yeah, he doesn't have a degree. You know, this is this trope he uses. Without black women, you know, I grew up five older sisters and a mother, and there was something in our households like protect our black women. I was right. The youngest of all of them. Pops used to tell me, and I went out on the streets with them, protect your sisters, protect your mother. You know, we got to start protecting our black queens. We got to clap back because this is nonsense. Low IQ. He's the only ignorant one in the room. Like I said, ignorance is bliss. We should be happy. He's the only ignorant. He actually talks about himself. When he says certain things about people, he actually talks about himself. When he says certain derogatory things, he actually talking about himself, Rev. He's a disgrace.
13: Yeah.
16: I'll see you in the morning, Rev.
13: I'll be looking for you. All right, let's take a break. Be right back. Keeping it real. Keeping it real. Shouten. Be right back.
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18: It's Sybil Wilkes with what we need to know. The NYPD confirmed 10 arrests were made during Thursday's Knicks championship celebration. Authorities say they are actively investigating two violent events along the parade route. A 20-year-old man was slashed in the neck near Center Street following an argument involving a broken glass bottle, leaving him in stable condition. Additionally, gunfire in Times Square sent crowds running for emergency cover by Thursday afternoon. And detectives have one suspect in custody, though it remains unclear if anyone sustained injuries. Despite awaiting an attempted murder trial in Miami, former NFL star Antonio Brown was granted permission to travel to the Turks and Caicos this weekend for a rap performance. Overcoming travel objections, Brown's attorney argued that his music career requires the trip. The judge ordered Brown to wear a GPS ankle monitor that reports immediately if tampered with, requiring him to appear via Zoom this Monday to verify his return to house arrest in Florida. And here's a word of warning. Please plan ahead for major closures in observance of Juneteenth, celebrating the end of slavery in Texas and, of course, throughout the United States. The historic milestone became a federal holiday in 2021. All banks, federal offices, and stock markets will be closed. While there will be no mail delivery from the U.S. Postal Service, most major retailers will remain open, and many local pharmacies will remain on holiday hours. Special awards were handed out at the White House on Thursday. Retired Recon Marine Major James Capers Jr. received his Medal of Honor for leading his unit through 4 days of intense combat in South Vietnam. To subscribe to my free daily newsletter, please visit SybilWilks.com. For all the news 24/7, go to NewsOne.com. I'm Sybil Wilks. Be informed. 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
24: It's hard to believe that 2026 is halfway over. It's startling that 6 months have passed already. When you were 10, it seemed like your teen years would never come. By the time you're a teenager, you just can't wait for 21. However, do you remember when 30 years old seemed to come right after 23? And then 40 and 30 years felt like they were only a couple years apart. Wow. And at 40, statistics say that your life is half over if you are blessed. At 50, some of us start having pains in parts of our bodies that we didn't even know we had. Then here comes 60, and everybody is saying yes, ma'am, or no, sir, to you. By your 70s, you become acutely aware that life is way too short, that time moves way too fast, and there definitely are no replays and no rewinds. So relish every second of every minute of every hour you are blessed to have, because time cannot be repeated.
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5: 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And happy birthday to us.
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0: your host, Reverend Al Sharpton. Let's go back to the phone. Let's go to Still Bill in Cincinnati, Ohio, the buzz. Still Bill.
1: This is the day the Lord has made, and I will rejoice and be glad in it. Good afternoon, Reverend.
0: Good afternoon to you.
1: I want to send a shout out to Lincoln Ware and the staff of WBBZ The Buzz for listening to this excellent radio station, this excellent show, I mean. And I want to give congratulations to our former president, Barack Obama, on his project. I tell you, the only mention of Donald Trump is going to be the fact that he is just egotistically jealous or whatever it is. But you know what? Like I always say, God is my president. God is my judge. God is my jury. I am celebrating Black History Month. I mean, Black Music Month. And, you know, it's just a thing where it just makes me proud of hearing all this great music, past and present. And I don't want to hold up any longer, so I just wanted to say congratulations to Barack Obama. And, Reverend, you always do a stellar good job. I am committed to listening to your show. I'm also committed to watching Politics Nation. And congratulations on your years at on the air. And to your daughter, Dominique, I'm Still Bill, and I will keep it real, real, real, real, real. Thank you.
0: I will tell her, thank you for your call. Always good to hear from you. Let me go to my dear friend in Maryland, Chevy Chase, Maryland, Mrs. Richardson. Mrs. Richardson, you're keeping it real with Al Sharpton, Exhale Friday.
2: Yes, good afternoon, my darling. How are you today, Reverend Albert?
0: I'm doing very well. How are you?
2: Fine. You know, your first name, I forget. Is it when you were born, your mom and dad christened you Alfred or Alvin?
0: Alfred.
2: Oh, Alfred.
0: Yeah, Alfred.
2: Okay. Yep. Yeah. Yeah, I said Alvin. I'm sorry. I knew it was one or the other because I said, I know Rev had announced his first name. Some time ago, yeah. You know. But, you know, there's so many things. We have so many dynamics going on with us as a race. You know, we have so much diversity and lifestyles and, you know, from the poorest to the richest and this, that, and the other. And, you know, I don't see how we can ever totally come together. It's not going to happen if we're being realistic. You know, Rev, you're saying is keeping it real. And, of course, I would venture that would be keeping it real because of the diversities and the breakdown of how Anglo-Saxon folks, the ones particularly with this 1 or 3% power and money, how they have destroyed and divided this country. You know, and I think it's going to go down in history how this government weakened into the point of, you know, almost like defending this person that's in the White House, you know. And, you know, and I just don't see us as a whole, meaning Black, white, and every color in the range, holding this man accountable. I think all of us should be standing up, writing letters or something, or getting in the street, you know, some of the people who are younger, who got backbones, supposed to have some backbone, these younger people with backbone, and to go out there and show their you know, disenchantment with this man. But we don't see it. We only see some other groups out there getting their rights, and of course, you know, they're flourishing all over the place with businesses and everything else. And, but I saw this document on Paul Lawrence Dunbar, and the great ones, the brilliant ones in the early 19th century or late 18th century, somewhere in those categories, they had these handsome, brilliant Black men in Congress. And, Reb, I know you know, And between those centuries, I think it was the early 19th century, but it could have been, I don't know whether it was the 18th, I thought it was the early 19th century. And these brilliant black men, you know, they had them in Congress. So where was the racism there? And that was back at that time. Now they're kicking all of our blacks out of Congress, it looks like it. Particularly under this man that's in there now, this Anglo-Saxon German man, German. A lot of people want to go to Germany so much, but I cannot understand what is so great about Germany when they have their own motherland that they don't even want to, they don't even want to turn to even talk about. You know, these are real issues, real things that we're going to have to confront, you know, because, you know, Donald Trump is always going to be a distraction, you see. He is. See? And he's going to want us to flourish on him. It only makes him smile and, you know, and have that mindset, oh, look at them. They're out there. It makes him only happy. It doesn't make him grieve. So if we talk about other issues that's important to us as a race, you know, but a lot of people just don't think Mother Africa is that important. And another thing about Pan-Africanism, I hear some great black men talk about Pan-Africanism. And there's so much diversity is what I'm saying with us. We don't even play with that. We don't even tackle what Pan-Africanism really means. We're supposed to be ingrained people about being spiritual and understanding the plights and the mishaps that was presented to us by the Anglo people. But do we do it? Do we go out and really fight it? And you know what I'm saying? You know, Webb, I know you do. I'm not talking about you. Because, I mean, you put us to the forefront of what we need to do. But I'm talking about the collective of us. I'm talking about because we have another thing you're very honest on. You will speak the truth about pretty much what the population of the black people are in this country, which is roughly 30 to 35 or 33 million. Because you see all these people, these black folks getting on different shows. And then they argue. No, there's 40 million of us. No, there's 60 million. No, there's 80 million. They don't even know. So I'm saying you're about right because they're taking us out. Black people are dying. They're being killed, being shot in the head by Asian folks, a lot of them. And I'm not saying the whole Asian community, but I'm saying already two incidents that they brought on a black station on FM, talking about the two young people that were killed, the Asian, the Korean woman that killed that girl, Tatasha something, back in the 91, and shot her in the head, leaving the store. And because she didn't buy a bottle of water or some juice or whatever she went in there to get. And then the young man shot in the back. All because, see, they take the same philosophy for many of those folks as the white, as the ain't. They see they're Anglo-Saxon because I do notice too, Rick, on a lot of these PBS and BBC broadcasts that they bring on, you know, public television, you will see there how these people have really flourished in Japan and making the technology just brilliant there. And you see whites involved with that. But where do you see the whites involved with our people in Africa? And they hardly don't even want to show Africa on, not even on the BBC, unless there's something going on that's terrible. They'll show the, you know, the terrible things going on in Africa.

0: and you know, and all this stuff. But they'll never have you see where African American people are achieving anything besides being fired by this idiot in the White House, being fired and taken out. That's what we should be standing up fighting for. You know, especially these strong people with backbones that's strong. They're not old. Get out there and go to Capitol Hill in the Supreme Court and tell them you're sick of it and you want the man out. But I'm just surprised that this nation just on their dairy air is doing nothing but talking.
1: Yeah, no, it is a little surprising. And that's why we must energize and do it ourselves, because no one's going to come save us from us, for us, but us. And I think that you're absolutely, absolutely correct. Thank you for your call. Happy Juneteenth Day to you. Let me go to Brenda in Maryland. Brenda, you're keeping it real with Shopped in the XL Friday and Juneteenth Day.
2: Oh, okay. I think that's me. I actually am Evangelist T in Bowie, Maryland. And I wanted to call and say happy Juneteenth. And whom the sun sets free is free indeed.
1: I also wanted
2: to thank you. Yeah, go ahead.
1: Go ahead.
2: I also want to thank you so much for your service and everything that you do. And I really like the operative word in the National Action Count. I mean, network is action. And so we got to just stop talking about it and be about it. And what people need to understand is when the particular classes or the particular fashions of people are doing certain things, we don't need to talk about it, because what they're doing is distracting. While he was, our president was talking about this issue, they were changing the laws and the rules on how the stock market going to accept the IPO.
1: So they're always just
2: trying to distract us, right?
1: That's
2: so
1: right.
2: We got to just keep moving, acting, ignore them.
1: They definitely want to reshape how IPOs are done. I'm going to deal with that on Politics Nation this weekend, because it impacts us. And a lot of us think if we're not Wall Street financiers, it doesn't matter to us. It does matter to us. Very important you brought that up. Let me take a break. Thank you for your calls. Let's keep them coming, and your message on the message board. 1-877-532-5797. Shopton. Exhale Friday, Juneteenth Day. We're live. Be right back.
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1: Hi, I'm Elton John. In 1981, the first case of AIDS was diagnosed in the United States. 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

0: Keeping it real, keeping it real. I'm your host, Reverend Al Sharpton. It's XL Friday, and it is Juneteenth Day. And we've asked you to tell us what you think are the appropriate ways one ought to honor Juneteenth Day. I've also asked you for three songs that stand out to you in black music history. This is Black Music Month. And I'm telling you that everybody needs to, that are in the tri-state area, New York, New Jersey, Connecticut, be at the Saturday rally. Some of the candidates running in the primaries will be there. I'm giving a special Juneteenth message. And those that have made and fulfilled their pledge or parts of it, we're going to bring you over in increments of five, so we're not violating occupation laws, to see the new National Action Network headquarters that we purchased, the Faison Firehouse. I had several of our clergy leaders and board members view it on the other night, and they were absolutely impressed. I'll put it that way. I don't want to tell you in advance how you ought to behave, but come on and be at the rally in the morning, 9 a.m. to 11 a.m. at the historic Mother AME Zion Church in Harlem, 137th Street and Lenox Avenue. Rallies 9 to 11. And right after that, we'll start taking integrals of those that have helped pledge and made this happen, see the building even before we start the Saturday rallies there. Also, August 28th, we are clear. We'll be the permit for the Washington, D.C. march. The rally will be at 9 that morning. We will start with the pre-rally, then 11, the main rally at Lincoln Memorial. We're going to stand Martin Luther King III and Andrea Waters King and I going to stand right where Martin's father stood and did the historic speech, I Have a Dream, in 63. Why are we going back there? Because many of the things Dr. King achieved and that movement achieved is at risk or already flipped. Redistricting has been given the hammer because the Supreme Court nullified Section 2 of the Voting Rights Act, an achievement of the King-era movement. And the ending and banning of DEI undermines, I should say, the Civil Rights Act of 64, dealing with discrimination, because you can't monitor discrimination if you can't get the data. So saying no DEI, well, you can't ask now how many black students you have in a university, how many blacks on the faculty, how many blacks at a certain job, how many blacks in a corporate suite. They say, oh, we can't talk diversity. But we can't measure civil rights violations and exclusion based on race if we can't get the data. So we march. Reverend Al, I'm tired of marches. When the last one you've been to? We ain't had many. None national for a while. Just say you are unconcerned, uninvolved, or get yourself up and register now so we can send you the information for your area. Go to www.nationalactionnetwork.net. All right, let me go to Disco Brian. Brian in Philadelphia, Pennsylvania, WURD.
1: Happy Juneteenth, Rev. Welcome back. It was a pleasure speaking to your beautiful daughter yesterday. And happy Juneteenth to you and your sacred community, Rev. I just wanted to say top three songs, going all the way back to the 30s, Robert Johnson, Me and the Devil, Blind Mamie Forehand, Honey in the Rock, which is the song that Sweet Honey in the Rock, the group, named themselves after. Gorgeous, gorgeous, haunting, beautiful song. And Geechee Wiley, Last Kind Words Blues from 1931, that all those songs changed history and created genres just out of those songs themselves. So thank you And may they rest in power. Rev, on Juneteenth, you know, the institution of chattel slavery was a cult of demonic evil, and this nation owes foundational Black Americans whose ancestors built this country for free under torture and terrorism reparations, and white Americans whose ancestors, like mine, enforced or upheld slavery or Jim Crow, need to be atoning. We need to be led by you, Rev.
0: Go ahead.
1: I was just saying, white millionaire progressive podcasters these days, very tragically, rarely, if ever, uplift the most loyal Democrats, which are Black voters. Too many Gentile white guys in the U.S. like me, especially those who call themselves progressive, need to wake up. They claim to be expert Democratic strategists, and they care more about DSA, which is a China-kissed operation. They care more about that and Hassan Piker's hot takes, the National Action Network, and your insights and wisdom, Rev. And I'm going to say it today, I'm sorry. But too many white folks who find something more inspirational about the New York City mayor than MVP Harris, I want them to also wake up to their patriarchal sentiments and racism. But Rev, just before I go, I just wanted to share an anecdote. Yesterday I heard somebody talking about how much Zoran Mamdani inspires kids more than Barack Obama or Kamala Harris. And I just wanted to share this important anecdote with you, Rev. My mom babysits for a 7-8-year-old girl whose parents are diehard MAGA. And this child, my mom told me about how ecstatic this little 7-year-old girl was by Kamala Harris's campaign, because of course my mom was a huge fan in 2024, and how crushed she was when Trump won. Now, Kamala Harris's excellence made an 8-year-old white girl in a red state reject her own parents' politics. That little girl does not know who Mayor Mamdani is, and she still believes in Kamala Harris and would take offense to any public figure who depressed turnout for MVP Harris. So with that, Rev, I saw you at the Obama Library, beautiful pictures, standing with so many powerful public figures from past presidents to entertainers and many members of the Congressional Black Caucus. However, Rev, I couldn't help but notice, and maybe I'm missing something, but I didn't see many of the most popular members of the Progressive Caucus there. Are there pictures of you, Rev, standing with Bernie Sanders or Ro Khanna or AOC or the Progressive Caucus's chair, Greg Kassar? Did you see any of those folks there?
0: No, I didn't. I mean, if they were there, I didn't see them.
1: Oh, well, maybe you just missed them. But, yeah, Rev, anyway, bless you. Thank you. Have a beautiful Father's Day. I can't wait to see you tomorrow. And a happy Juneteenth. Bless you.
0: All right. Thank you so much for your call. Let's take a break. It's XM Friday. Whatever's on your mind, whatever's in your heart, keeping it real. Be right back. Keep it real.

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1: It's Sybil Wilkes with what we need to know. Reports indicate that stranded ships officially are traveling through strategic Strait of Hormuz following the president's signing of the U.S.-Iran peace agreement. While this deal faces bipartisan pushback from lawmakers questioning the multi-billion dollar economic relief package granted to Tehran, the vice president, J.D. Vance, fiercely defended the accord during a White House briefing Thursday morning. Vance announced that 12.5 million barrels of oil already are successfully moving through the newly cleared waterway, reiterating that Iran's hostile nuclear program has been completely dismantled. The FBI is issuing an urgent warning to soccer fans as the FIFA World Cup continues. The agency's new public service announcement alerts consumers to a wave of fraudulent websites impersonating official portals. Cyber criminals are using typo-squatting domains, addresses that closely mimic legitimate URLs, to intercept transactions, sell counterfeit tickets, and harvest sensitive personal data. Authorities strongly advise checking the website links manually and typing the official FIFA address directly into those browsers. In New York City, ecstatic sports fans completely packed Manhattan, the streets, and elsewhere for the Knicks' first ever historic ticker tape parade down the iconic Canyon of Heroes. A massive deployment of 10,000 police officers managed overflowing viewing pens early Thursday morning. Players actively engaged with the massive blue and orange sea of people as they signed merchandise along the route, with proud fans shouting, "The historic championship makes all of New York feel like one big, massive family." To subscribe to my free daily newsletter, please visit SybilWilkes.com. For all the news 24/7, go to News1.com. I'm Sybil Wilkes. Be informed. Be empowered.
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16: There's no side that can justify to me killing innocent people.
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16: Keeping it real. Keeping it real. 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Let's go to Brenda. Brenda in Richmond, Virginia. Brenda, you're keeping it real with Al Sharpton on Juneteenth Day, XL Friday.
18: Hey, Rev. Hey, Rev. How you doing? Happy Juneteenth Day.
16: Same to you.
17: Yes, I am. I'm excited about the march. We definitely got to get mobilized and out of here in Virginia. And, of course, you're going to have a lot of people coming on up there. And, you know, we always at the march and getting people out there because the redistricting, every issue that we have to be out there to discuss and making sure that people are getting out here to vote, we definitely have to be up and be ready because this is what it's all about. And this is what Juneteenth is about. We got to start making sure that these changes are made, and we can't get them. We can't, as you've already always said, Rev, you know, the demonstration leads to the legislation, and that's what it's all about. And that's what people got to understand. And so I am just glad to be on with you right now on this Juneteenth. I know, Rev, you had our wonderful dynamic Congresswoman Jennifer McCollum on your show recently. And I want to thank you for that because, Rev, Jennifer McCollum is, Congresswoman Jennifer McCollum is one of those elected officials when she was on a state level as a delegate and as a senator, and now she's a congresswoman. And Jennifer have always, even right now, just always been local, even though she's federal right now. She's always been local, and you have always said it. And well, we got to understand everything starts local. And as our politicians and as elected officials, we have to keep them grounded and remind them that. And when you take somebody like Congresswoman Jennifer McCollum, that they work for us. They are elected officials. And this is what is very important. And I'm hoping that at the march, that you will have people like our Congresswoman Jennifer to be able to speak. In the state of Virginia, Jennifer, across this state, even though Jennifer's district and where she's from is in the Petersburg area, that woman is so well respected in this state. And I don't know if you know this, I'm just going to give you a little tidbit. We had a housing issue down in Petersburg where she's from only about a month ago. We had a lot of people that was kicked out of these are elderly people with handicapped disabilities that could not walk. The people that own that property, that carriage house down there, they was not from Virginia. They closed the house down, Rev. And Jennifer, let me tell you something.
16: Wow.
17: Yes, indeed. They closed it down. They moved all those people out of that building into a hotel. Jennifer, she is always on the ground. She was right down there trying to get those people to get that place back up to code, to get those people back into their homes. That's what we need all the time. You're not going to find people like Jennifer McCullough, like Congresswoman Jennifer McCullough. You're talking about the local representatives. Don't get me wrong. The state delegates and the local representatives, they're there too. But Jennifer is on a federal level. But you're not going to find that. You're not going to find, I don't mean no harm, but you're not going to find Tim Kaine or Mark Warner, the senators. You're not going to find them on the state level doing that. They're not going to do that. Jennifer McCollum, she does that. That's the kind of person that she is. She still works in the local community, even in the capacity in which she sits right now. And Rev, even in every state in this nation, even with the redistricting and everything else, if we don't understand that, if we don't keep these representatives and help them understand, you sitting up on that pedestal, but you are an elected official. You work for us. Right. We don't work for you. You work for us. And this is why Jennifer McCollum is so well loved in this state. Jennifer, across this entire state, that woman is loved. I don't care where you go in this state. Jennifer is well loved. She can go anywhere in this state. And even though her district, she knows her district, but this state absolutely adores Jennifer McCollum because of who she is. And I just want to say that because I want to thank you for having her. But you used the word earlier. You said tolerate idleness. You
16: right.
17: said that earlier on this show. And what, and you said we tolerate idleness. And you hit it on the head because I wrote it down when you said it. And then I Googled idleness. And I was like, wow, that was powerful, Rev. You know why? Because we have tolerated enough of the laziness of a lot of our elected officials. And that's one thing that we're going to have to understand. On this Juneteenth day, we got to start holding them accountable and not continue to tolerate the idleness of a lot of these elected officials because they are not doing the work that they should be. They should be looking at people like Congresswoman Jennifer McCollum. And I'm through. And I want to, oh, my three songs, Common, Their Brother, Glory, just one. Who Did That to You, John Legend. That's another one, Common and John Legend. And then, of course, Say It Loud, I'm Black and I'm Proud, James Brown.
16: All right. Well, Common and Legend, John Legend and Common performed
17: yesterday
16: at the opening of the Obama Center. They were very good, and I know both of them well. In fact, when they did the documentary on me, Loudmouth, that was nominated for Emmy, John Legend was the executive producer of the documentary, helped finance it. So we go way back. Very good choices. Thank you for your call. Let me go to Rick Johnson in Atlanta, Georgia. Rick.
18: Good afternoon, Reverend Al. Happy Juneteenth Day.
16: Oh, well, just a minute. They put on the board. I did not know Reverend Charles Williams is with us. Y'all got to talk in my ear. Just saw it on the board. Reverend Charles Williams, senior pastor of the historic King Solomon Baptist Church in Detroit, head of... head of expansion and Michigan State Chair National Action Network. Our calls every week for the last hour of the show. All right, go ahead, Rick. Go ahead, Rick. I'd gone to the caller.
18: Okay. How you doing, sir? It's been a long
16: Good.
18: Time since I spoke to you.
16: Yes, sir.
18: A time ago. And I just wanted to call and wish the everyone a happy Juneteenth Day. My songs are Sam Cooke, A Change Is Gonna Come.
16: Yeah.
18: My hometown brother, James Brown, from Augusta, Georgia.
16: Yeah.
18: I'm Black and I'm Proud, Say It Loud, I'm Black and I'm Proud. And Michael Jackson, They Don't Really Care About Us.
16: Yeah. Love all three. Thank you for your call. Reverend Williams, thank you for being with us. And of course, we're talking about the real meaning of Juneteenth, as well as our three songs for Black Music History Month.
19: Well, Rev, it's always good to be with you on yet another XL Friday. You know, I mean, I think when we, first of all, and a happy Juneteenth to you and the listening audience, I think when we think about Juneteenth, we think about is democracy. I think what we've got to understand is the fight that ahead of us is a fight for the soul of this nation, and the soul of this nation is rooted in democracy. And I know yesterday you were with President Obama and the First Lady, and I know I was watching as you guys were talking about the fight for democracy and how the center, the presidential center, is dedicated to democracy. We got to do what we got to do to uphold democracy. If it hadn't been for democracy, we wouldn't have a Juneteenth. We wouldn't have a president that would have given us a Juneteenth. But then we wouldn't have a Abraham Lincoln, who would have initiated the Civil War and, of course, completed the Civil War. So democracy means so much to us that we must continue to fight for, especially as we prepare to go into the primary, the general election this year, the midterms. And so we mobilize to August the 28th, then we mobilize to the ballot so that we can continue to protect democracy. My three songs, I'm going to go with Aretha Franklin's Bridge Over Troubled Water, And I think I'm going to go with Earth, Wind, and Fire. You're a shining star. And I think I'm going to go with I Don't Want Nobody to Give Me Nothing. Open Up the Door, and I Get It Myself, James Brown.
16: Well, I always said I've known you since you was a teenager. You got an old soul. Every artist you name is two or three generations ahead of you. You have an old soul. Let's take a break. Be right back. XL Friday on this Juneteenth day. Shopton Williams. Be right back.

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1: It's Sybil Wilkes with what we need to know. The Supreme Court unanimously endorsed a challenge to a federal law barring marijuana users from owning firearms. In a 9-0 vote Thursday, the High Court ruled that disarming individuals over routine cannabis use infringes upon the Second Amendment. Siding with a Texas resident by the name of Ali Daniel Imani, the justices rejected claims that all drug users pose an inherent danger to society. While the narrow ruling does not strike down the entire law, it significantly complicates future federal prosecutions. In an emotional White House ceremony, President Trump awarded the Medal of Honor to three American heroes. Retired Recon Marine Major James Capers Jr. was honored for his extraordinary valor in South Vietnam in 1967, where he guarded his wounded team to an evacuation helicopter despite severe personal injuries. And retired Army Major Nicholas Dockery was recognized for risking his life under Taliban fire in Afghanistan to save three platoon members, while the family of deceased Marine Colonel John W. Ripley received the award posthumously for destroying a critical bridge in 1972. The music industry is mourning the shocking loss of a hip-hop pioneer. Grammy-nominated producer Tay Keith, the brilliant mind behind Travis Scott's Sicko Mode and Drake's Nonstop, passed away at the age of 29. Nashville police were called to the scene to do a wellness check and discovered his body inside his apartment Thursday afternoon. No cause of death has been announced. To subscribe to my free daily newsletter, please visit SybilWilkes.com. For all the news 24/7, go to News1.com. I'm Sybil Wilkes. Be informed. 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

0: Keeping it real, keeping it real. I'm your host, Reverend Al Sharpton. Reverend Dr. Charles Williams II is our co-host. Rem Williams, one of the things that is interesting to me is, aside from the fact that Donald Trump has flunked on everyone's test score on the Iran deal, and he has, for no reason, created a lot of the economy, causing the gas prices to go up, groceries to go up, and now even stopping it, he cannot refund the damage that was done. And now we're finding out that he wants to take money out of the Secret Service budget for his ballroom. Now, remember, when he announced this ballroom, he said the taxpayers wouldn't have to do anything. It's all private money. And now he's come with two or three different pots that he wants to do this ballroom from. So not only is he bad in terms of policy, and certainly he has been a backlash president in terms of civil rights, in my judgment, he has been a president that has been a failure on his own promises. One of the things that I'm careful about is I hold people, whether they be president or just someone I know and do business with, to what they say. I may disagree with Trump, but he's not accountable for what I say he should do. He's accountable for what he says he will do. He has done the opposite of that.
1: He has. I mean, you're right. When you put apples and oranges, you put it all down together, it becomes very clear that his whole number one, I'm going to bring down eggs and gas and milk. Of course, eggs and gas and milk, all of it, if not the same as more. I'm going to make black jobs. I'm going to decrease unemployment. Of course, unemployment is holding steady at where it was. You know, I mean, then he goes, as you said, and makes all these promises about all of the things that he was going to shut down and he was going to do. Many people haven't even really, it hasn't even really been exposed how many executive orders, and that'd be great to hear. I'd love to see that on your show. How many executive orders did he sign within the first 100 days that actually went nowhere, did nothing? How many people did he fire? All right. How many people did he fire and it ultimately ended up having to put them back to work, or ultimately had to settle them out because they were illegally fired? I mean, these are the things that, you know, that we're missing. You know, of course, you know, you keep throwing stuff at us all the time that, you know, it's hard to keep up. But as you said, He says one thing out of his mouth, does another thing. And if you want me to be honest with you, I really think that much of this has to do with how him and his family are enriching themselves. I don't think it got much to do with democracy. I don't think it got much to do with policy. I don't think it got much to do with lineage. I think it's got everything to do with, let me send Jared in there to go get deals on the other side while we play around on this side. Let me send this person over here to do deals over here. Who's the contractor? Who's building this ballroom? I thought the corporations had it all paid for. I thought they was all the big funders and the big...
0: Yeah, well, that is what he said. And now he's talking about Akeem Smith. He's got the figure right. He's talking about $397 million. ABC News, Akeem is reporting, senators are weary of the $397 million from the Secret Service to fund the ballroom. I mean, and that's on top of what he was trying to take out of other pots of government money. So you got to wonder, is the corporations paying anything while he again, he announced a plan after he had bought stock in the company that would benefit from the plan. So it made personal profit for him immediately. And that is what you're referring to. Everything they're doing. I mean, I started when he got reelected by asking, why would somebody in the Middle East do a $2 billion deal with Jared Kushner, who's never dealt in that kind of business? $2 billion. Obviously, it smells of high heaven.
2: Bruv, it smells real bad because the Strait of Hormuz was wide open before this war. Right. And now, even through this deal, there's going to be, you're going to have to pay to get through there. Let's just be honest. You're going to have to pay to get through there. And they know that you're going to have to pay to get through there. And Iran is probably happy about the deal because, of course, now they got a new income stream.
0: And they get that in addition to the income stream that they had before. And I think as we get closer and closer to the midterm elections, some of these Republicans are going to have to show some backbone only to preserve their own office. Because if you look at the last week's primaries, some of Trump's candidates, like in Iowa, of all places, are losing. I'm talking about Republican primary candidates. He's endorsed in the Republican primary, and their opposition Republicans defeated them. So he's showing signs that his grip is not what it used to be. And I think that, again, though, you can't expect somebody to beat themselves. You've got to Democrats aggressively get on the court and beat him. And I mean, have no equivocation. One of the things that I've learned in my years of activism is that we get the most progress done when we are focused and unrelenting and not doing all this equivocation and arguing about tactics and strategy and who's in and who's at. Just be focused. And I think that if we have that tunnel vision, that's right. What leads to progress.
2: Yep. We had a tunnel vision. That's what's going to lead to progress. If we continue to fight, we continue to work, we continue to organize, that's what's going to lead to progress. You know, we got August the 28th, the National March, and I hope folks are fired up and ready to go and keep all of this in mind as we get ready to fire up the base, march down to D.C., and get some justice for all.
0: All right, we're taking a break. Be right back. Keep it real. Shopton. Be right back.
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0: 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And happy birthday to us.
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0: you that are in the tri-state area, meet me at the historic Mother A.M.E. Zion Church, 137th Street in between Lenox and 7th. Many of the primary candidates are coming to argue their case before early voting is going on now in New York, but primary day is Tuesday. And I have my special Juneteenth weekend message. I want you in the house. And then after you that have made commitments and have already given toward the purchase of the new headquarters that we are about ready to move in. You've done all the rehab. We just need the certificate of occupancy from the city. And but we're going to let those that have stepped out on faith and helped so far to, for us to reach the goal of what we are doing to pay off the mortgage we've gotten on the building. We're going to take you in groups to go see the building and walk up and down and see each floor. That's tomorrow, 9 to 11 at Mother Amy Zion, 137th Street between Lenox and 7th Avenue. Also, don't forget Politics Nation with Al Sharpton, live at 5 p.m. Eastern Time. You're going to see Juneteenth information. You're going to see updates on what's going on. Got a couple of governors on what's going on with redistricting, how they're getting around it. And, of course, several this came up that we're going to be looking at. And, of course, I'm going to give some inside Valerie Jarrett and others on the Obama presidential the Obama presidential project or center, I should say. All of that tomorrow and Sunday, live at 5 p.m. on MS Now. I'll be live both nights. Certainly a lot on Obama and a lot on the governors tomorrow night, and then Father's Day on Sunday, a lot on what's going on with our black males. You need to watch Politics Nation both nights on MS Now, 5 p.m. Eastern Time. And, of course, the march. People are buzzing all over Chicago yesterday, not only at the Obama Presidential Center opening, but people were stopping me as I moved around the city saying, I heard about the march, I'm coming. So I know we have a large contingent coming from Chicago. Our National Action Network folks out there are very active on the ground. But from everywhere, we need tens of thousands to meet us. We've now secured the commitment on the permit to do the rally right at Lincoln Memorial where Dr. King and the 63 March was. And then we will have the rally and march to the MLK Memorial. Around our redistricting, around the Affordable Care Act, around criminal justice. You need to be there. Join Martin Luther King III, Andre Waters King, and myself, National Action Network, and the Drum Major Institute. Reverend Williams, what's going on tomorrow morning at Saturday Action Rally in Detroit?
1: Yes, you can join me tomorrow, 10 a.m. at the historic King Solomon Baptist Church, 6100 14th Street. Tomorrow we are, of course, preparing ourselves for the March on Washington. I want you to make sure you're there. And then, of course, I want you to, if those of you all who made commitments, because we're going to schedule our trip to New York either before the march or either after or in the fall, but we want you to come and join us tomorrow at the historic King Solomon Baptist Church, 6114th Street, as we prepare for the general election. Democracy, democracy, democracy. That's the order of the day as we celebrate Juneteenth.
0: All right, let's go back to the phone. Let's go to the irrepressible, incomparable president of the Cleveland chapter, the Central Cleveland chapter, the Greater Cleveland chapter of the National Action Network, Dr. Marcia McCoy.
2: Thank you, and kudos to you, our honorable Reverend Dr. Professor Al Sharpton, for sharing the Obama Center pre-opening with us on yesterday. And to our Midwest Regional Director, Reverend Dr. Charles Williams, where the Midwest is the best. My favorite songs are You Don't Have to Be a Star to Be in My Show.
0: Wow.
2: I think Marilyn McCoo and her husband, Billy, I think it was her husband, Billy Davis Jr. But I changed the words to You Don't Have to Be a Star to Be a Member of the National Action Network. So
0: right.
2: Join us. I like Shirley Caesar's song, No Charge and Hold My Mule. And James Brown, Lord Have Mercy, he sung a song that this is a man's world, but it wouldn't be nothing without a woman or a girl.
0: Oh, yeah, he used to sing that one, too. Yeah.
2: One bus is already full, radio listeners, because we have people, they like church folk. They claim their seat. And so that bus is full, but you know, we're Cleveland, we always have two or three buses.
0: Right.
2: So we have people on hold already for number two and number three, because we know we're going to have three buses. We already know that. And we take care of the other two buses. So hold my mule. You ready?
3: Yes, ma'am.
0: All right. Let's do it.
3: Dr. Al Sharpton.
0: Yes, sir.
3: Dr. John Williams.
1: Yes, sir.
3: Hold my mule, my brother.
1: I got you, Rev.
3: One of the most egregious and deleterious acts that the convicted felon Donald J. Trump has perpetrated upon democracy and African-American community in particular has been the weaponization of the Justice Department to deny people of color to exercise their right to vote. For a long time, black people have known that in this racist country, justice is not equal justice, it is just us. This selfish, narcissistic bigot wants to be a king and a dictator. And the best way to achieve that goal, he thinks, is to divide people by race, creed, and ethnicity. He is well known to refuse to rent to people of color. He loves the Nazi Hitlers and Putins of the world, embracing white nationalism and white supremacy and the defense of white people around the world, and particularly in white South Africa. His latest onslaught against democracy and the right of people to participate in the election process was to turn loose more than 100 federal agents on voting rights, people's homes, scaring the daylights out of them and incapacitating them in their free right to exercise their sacred right to vote. This bald-faced, diabolical tactic was voter intimidation and political intimidation at its worst. They came in, Dr. Sharpton and Dr. Williams, like mob bosses, stormtroopers, to scare people from engaging in democratic participation. All these tactics are simply diversionary schemes to prevent people from knowing how bad things are with high food prices, high gas prices, escalating inflation, diminishing health care, and trying to pay bills and pay your mortgage. At the same time, trying to cut taxes for millionaires and billionaires, build golden ballroom at taxpayers on taxpayer dime for the elites of society, giving $1.7 billion to his friend who killed police in his insurrection attempt. He's initiating a needless war, killing thousands, including 13 Americans, and his sex trafficking 10-year relationship with notorious Jeffrey Epstein and young women as young as 13 years of age. In order to avoid being overturned in November 26, he is committed to lie, and to keep on lying about every bad deed that he surreptitiously inflicts upon the American people. His latest lie is to claim a win in Iran when, in fact, it is an embarrassing loss for all the world to witness. Please, my brothers and my sisters, make America America again by voting these corrupt crooks out of the American constitutional governmental system. Today, as we celebrate Juneteenth, black American slaves may have gotten the word late back in 1865 about the end of the Civil War and the signing of the Emancipation Proclamation so that white plantation owners could continue to use free labor. But we in 2026 must not be late in getting the word out to exercise our right to vote in one of the most important and significant significant election in this November 26th. Just as black Americans jump for joy, running, celebrating, and telling everyone about the newfound freedom, we must mobilize, stimulate, educate, and run and tell everybody, la-di-da-di and everybody, to vote these crooked, corrupt politicians out of office with a new direction of the people, by the people, and for the people. Thank you, Doctor.
0: All right, thank you.
2: Ditto, ditto.
0: Thank you so much. Always good to hear your voice to end our week. And we have left three or four people on the phone or call-in line that we're not going to be able to get to. We are right at closing time. And all of you on the message board, but I appreciate you, and I'll be in Monday. And we can pick it up again. We are committed on this Juneteenth weekend to let the world know we are not slaves.
4: That's right.
0: We're not going to be treated like slaves.
4: That's
0: and
4: right.
0: We are not going to tolerate anyone that tries to confuse us with free people. Don't forget Dr. Williams in Detroit, y'all at the Saturday morning rally. And don't forget our Saturday morning rally in Harlem at Mother Emmy Zion. And both tomorrow, my special show on Politics Nation with Al Sharpton around the Obama Library and around what Trump is doing in Iran and other things with the redistricting Sunday Father's Day special, and both live shows at 5 p.m. Eastern Time on MS Now. And remember, whatever you do, wherever you go, however you feel, tell somebody, tell anybody, tell everybody. Reverend Al told you personally, keep it real. Keep it real. Whatever you do, keep it real. I'll talk to you tomorrow. Keep it real.
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6: It's Sybil Wilkes with what we need to know. The NYPD confirmed 10 arrests were made during Thursday's Knicks championship celebration. Authorities say they are actively investigating two violent events along the parade route. A 20-year-old man was slashed in the neck near Center Street following an argument involving a broken glass bottle, leaving him in stable condition. Additionally, gunfire in Times Square sent crowds running for emergency cover by Thursday afternoon. And detectives have one suspect in custody, though it remains unclear if anyone sustained injuries. Despite awaiting an attempted murder trial in Miami, former NFL star Antonio Brown was granted permission to travel to the Turks and Caicos this weekend for a rap performance. Overcoming travel objections, Brown's attorney argued that his music career requires the trip. The judge ordered Brown to wear a GPS ankle monitor that reports immediately if tampered with, requiring him to appear via Zoom this Monday to verify his return to house arrest in Florida. And here's a word of warning. Please plan ahead for major closures in observance of Juneteenth, celebrating the end of slavery in Texas and, of course, throughout the United States. The historic milestone became a federal holiday in 2021. All banks, federal offices, and stock markets will be closed. While there will be no mail delivery from the U.S. Postal Service, most major retailers will remain open, and many local pharmacies will remain on holiday hours. Special awards were handed out at the White House on Thursday. Retired Recon Marine Major James Capers Jr. received his Medal of Honor for leading his unit through 4 days of intense combat in South Vietnam. To subscribe to my free daily newsletter, please visit SybilWilkes.com. For all the news 24/7, go to News1.com. I'm Sybil Wilkes. Be informed. 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

Keeping it real, keeping it real. I'm your host, Reverend Al Sharpton, and we're back. 1-877-532-5797. 1-877-532-5797. And, of course, Reverend Dr. Charles Williams II is our co-host. Let me remind you again, tomorrow, Saturday Action Rally.

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0: Early Morning Gospel with Sandra Anderson and Miss Kay and the Bishop will be heard on 1010 WOLB along with Praise 106.1. Yes, Early Morning Gospel is going to be simulcasting every Sunday morning from 8 a.m. to 9 a.m. on 106.1 and 1010 WOLB starting Sunday, June 18th at 8 a.m. to 9 a.m. Baltimore's first and only all quartet music since 2008. 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

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A woman that he can call his very own. A woman who will stay right there at home and mind the children while he's going to work. A woman who will have his dinner cooked when he comes home. But where some men make mistakes is when they go out and stay because they feel that no other man won't see the woman but him. But listen,

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1: One, two, three.

I'm so happy to be here tonight. So glad to be in your wonderful city. And I have a little message for you. And I want to tell every woman and every man tonight that's ever needed someone to love, that's ever had somebody to love, that's ever had somebody to understand, that's ever had someone that needs their love all the time. Someone that's with them when they're up, somebody's with them when they're down. If you had yourself somebody like this, you better hold on to them. Because let me tell you something. Sometimes you get what you want, and you lose what you have. Now there's a song I sing, and I believe if everybody was to sing this song, you could save the whole world. 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